0: He was a hell of a nice fellow. They were just an average suburban family.
1: Mm-hmm.
0: And I've seen this many times where there's that extra pressure now where the wife has to work as well because they just can't manage.
1: Yep. In fact, when you hear a lot of stories from people, it's a lot of anecdotal type of stories you get from people to say, you know, I'm struggling here, struggling there, whatever. But it doesn't match with the government's, say, departments like the Australian Bureau of Statistics, etc., because it's anecdotal stories. You just don't get them in the stats. So therefore, the government's probably running on the stats, but not the people's anecdotal stories.
2: Well, here, the last survey that they did, Paul was in, as you say, Paul, in various hospitals, and they had a list of what religious denomination you were.
1: Yep.
2: And included was Jedi.
1: Yeah, yes.
2: So
1: you get that a lot.
2: That's what you did, didn't you, Paul? You put down Jedi.
0: I've never heard of that before.
1: Yeah, it's from Star Wars.
0: I ticked Jedi, and one of the nurses came to me while I was in hospital and said, and asked query about it. I said, I'm waiting for Darth Vader to come and visit me.
1: with the bill. With the
2: What did the nurse, what did she say or do?
1: Can't do it.
0: She just looked at me blankly.
1: She didn't get it, Paul. She didn't get it.
2: No, I didn't realise they recognised officially Jedi as a religion.
1: Oh, look, you could put anything you like as other.
2: Other.
1: Yeah. You know, you could be putting the sacred turtle religion.
0: Well, I was quite surprised. This was on...
2: And it's written on your little tag that you had round your wrist.
0: What was the hospital in Richmond I went to? Epworth.
2: Mm-hmm.
0: It was on Epworth Hospital's website. I'm not sure whether it's still got Jedi listed. But when it took like half an hour to fill out the admission forms online, it was astonishing. The amount of stuff you go through. But I was amazed at the list of religions. I read right through the whole lot of them. It's quite a long list of different branches of, you know, Christianity and...
1: Buddhism, and Hinduism, all that stuff.
2: Well, it was Muslim, so funny because, you know, tags you have on you, on your wrist and your toe and everything like that. And it's,
0: well, you hope you don't get a toe tag. Preferably wrist or ankle, but not toe.
1: Toe tag
0: generally means something else.
1: Good.
2: Yeah, but it still had on the official thing, you know, the religion Jedi. It actually had it printed.
1: Really?
0: Oh yeah.
2: Yes, printed on the little tag.
1: Wow.
0: So
2: that's worth photographing.
1: So if you're recovering and you want to walk instead of a walking stick, you use your lightsaber. To walk
0: all the
1: around
0: force
1: the world.
0: Be with you.
1: Yes,
0: yeah.
1: That's right.
2: Yeah, that's right.
1: Don't go to the dark side, Luke.
2: Well, on that note,
1: sad one.
2: We shall adjourn till next week.
0: Well, and before I go, let's just hope that all this business with the oil crisis comes to an end because it's
2: strangling people.
0: It will reduce the pressure significant on household budgets because it affects everything.
1: Just remember, Paul, what would Pauline do?
0: Well, just go on YouTube. It's all on their cartoon.
1: Yes, it is.
0: Little cartoons.
1: It's very well done, actually.
0: Some of them are really funny.
1: Very clever.
2: Yes.
0: Okay, then.
1: All right. Take care.
0: Cheers. Happy days.
1: Bye.
2: Right. We've been speaking with Paul, who's normally on the panel, but still has the plaster from knee to toes.
1: Yep. He's going to keep it as a memento?
2: No, I don't know. Maybe he'll put it up as a framed...
1: He'll tag it. Jedi cement.
2: Yes.
1: Cement.
2: Coming up, we'll be talking with Adam Turner, all things technical.
1: Oh, I'm looking forward to this.
2: AI. Boy, there's so much. Oh, the updates of AI.
1: Oh, it's ongoing. Every day I get stories coming through my feed of AI. Of all walks of life, education to religion to whatever.
2: You will not believe, listeners, what is going on behind the scenes.
1: And I don't think people do understand.
2: No.
1: I don't think the professional experts know as well. We'll find out from Adam anyway.
2: Okay, we'll see if we live to see the rest of the decade out. 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
1: Yep.
2: And it's Judy Ann Steed and... I nearly said no. John Weeks on the panel.
1: Yeah, John Weeks.
2: Right.
1: Yep, okay.
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0: Oh, there you go. A bit of music there from War of the Worlds, War of the Worlds, folks. And that was that was Jeff Wayne's War of the World, World of the Worlds. So good.
1: Yes. Now, we have Adam Turner, all things technical. And this morning, do we have some things for you about the breaches by ChatGPT and how it took from June till now to make it public how AI went rogue, and also, if we get time, about the new iFolding phones. Good morning, Adam.
0: Oh, yeah, there, Adam.
2: Yeah.
0: Oh, good.
1: Yeah, hi, and boss. We also have
0: John Weeks.
1: John Weeks, who is...
2: Sorry, John.
0: Hi. How are you, right? Adam?
1: Yes. Now, just to get to the whole thing, do you have an update of everything that's happened since June? Or, I mean, there are secret messages, thousands of OpenAbot sent to each other, as far as I'm aware.
2: The short version is that...
1: Yeah, we need the short version.
2: All right, yes, we do need the short version.
1: Yeah.
2: What they do is they make these AI bots, like, you know, robots, but not a physical robot, like a piece of software.
1: Mm-hmm.
2: And then they train them and then they test. So what happens is they'll give them a test, they'll give them a task, like, okay, I want you to come up with all the statistics for how many people in Melbourne, Australia had the flu last summer or something like that, right?
1: Mm-hmm.
2: And the bots go, oh, okay, I'll go out and I'll find all of these things that I need to know so I can come back and you've given me a job, I'll go and do the job. But sometimes they don't set the parameters very well on what they can and can't do. So they go, oh, I can't find what I need. But, you know, if I can get into, you know, Medicare, for example, then probably I can get the information that I need from there, and then I can finish my task. So they're very determined to finish their task.
1: Mm-hmm.
2: The strange, and up front, like you hear about Medicare hacking, pretty much every time that AI has got into somewhere where it shouldn't to get information to finish one of these tasks, it's because the place it got into didn't set up their security properly.
0: That's right.
2: It's not like some hacking in the movies kind of sitting there. It's like, oh, they've got a really open floor or they've left this thing open. It's stuff that kids could do, you know, with a little bit of Google research. So it's not real hacking. It's just, oh, these idiots have left the back door open. Let's walk in and get what we want.
0: Yes.
2: But the thing that's particularly, we'll say, concerning about this one, and this is what you brought up before, is that the bots are starting to work together. And not because they've been told to, but they're forming their own little
1: union.
2: basically, they're like, they've been given a task, and they've determined that they've got to solve this task. So they've started their own, like, message boards secretly to each other and coordinate.
0: Yeah, is that Moldbook? There's a site called Moldbook where chat...
2: It could be.
0: Where they talk to each other.
2: A few different places. Yeah, they talk to each other the same way that people leave messages on a group. And they're coordinating. They're like, okay, you do this bit, you do that bit.
0: Yeah.
2: And they're working together to try and figure out how to solve these problems, how to get past the security. But they're not getting past the security because, oh, I really want to break into that place. They're just trying to solve the task that they've been...
0: They're nutting it out, in other words.
2: Yeah. But so, yeah, the fact that they're getting into Medicare and whatever really goes more about places like Medicare and how they've done their security. And they didn't get into, like, they didn't steal my Medicare details or anything like that. It was just some public statistics and stuff like that. But the interesting thing is how they are working together to solve problems when they haven't been told to do that. But this is the big thing about AI agents. Initially, AI was really just automation. And automation is just blindly following tasks. So a lot of early stuff was what was called robotic process automation. And it was the equivalent of a robot on a production line welding a car.
1: Mm-hmm.
2: and you just give it a list of instructions. You weld this here, you pick this bit up, you put it there. If anything goes wrong, it doesn't know what to do. All it does is blindly follow the instructions you give it. But this, the new agentic AI or AI agents aren't just designed to follow instructions, but they're designed to achieve goals and to think of, and to figure out for themselves how to do it. So if you say, I want you to go and do this thing, you don't have to give it every step of the way. It will figure things out. And if something doesn't go to plan, it will think about it and come up with another way to achieve that task. And that's what's happening here. It's like, oh, I can't find what I need, but I know that what I need is in there, so let's get in there and get it.
0: So they're not plotting the world. They're not plotting the takeover of the world.
2: No,
1: yes.
2: Because they're not.
1: Not yet.
2: That's the thing is, you can't. Well, you can't really attribute human feelings to them.
0: That's it.
2: They're not
1: yet.
2: Plotting, but they are working together to achieve a goal. You could argue that that was plotting, and this is one of the theoretical arguments that people have had about AI for years. Is that, and I think it's the paperclip example is the one that they use. If you said to AI, I want you to build the world's most efficient paperclip factory and, you know, just be better at paperclips than anything else, and didn't give it any other rules, it'll think about, all right, well, what's stopping me being good at making paperclips? All these people are getting in the way because they're using up resources and using up, you know, steel for other things. So if I killed everybody in the world, then I could do a better job of making paperclips. So it's not, you know, it's not deliberately going, oh, I hate people, let's wipe them out. But it's just done the calculations on the best way to achieve this goal and decided that we were in the way. Now, that, like I said, it's only a thought experiment, but it's a good example of the fact that these things need rules, they need guardrails, they need safety things.
0: Indeed.
2: And that's part of the problem, is that when they're testing these things, they test them in sandboxes, is basically what they call it, like a lockdown area, but they're not always locking it down properly. So these things find a way to get out, because all they want to do is achieve the goal they've been given. And if that involves getting out of this sandbox to find what they'll do.
1: Then Paul was describing the sandbox as infants trying to get out of the sandbox, and so, and the, you know, trying to get into a cupboard. So you you put a lock on the door on the cupboard, but then they
2: the
1: infants grow.
2: Getting into are the ones that aren't locked properly. They're not actually picking locks. They're just finding cupboards that haven't been locked.
0: They're finding a solution. Now, Adam, I'm going to give you a story. I think I may have shared this with you. I know I shared the story with listeners. About a year ago, or maybe earlier this year, I was staying at my friend's place and we're playing a board game at night, and they got Google, you know, the Hey Google, that sort of setup.
2: Yeah.
0: And we're playing a board game, and all of a sudden she started talking about the cosmos, about the planets, about the solar system and everything. And my friend Tim said, Google, stop. That's one of those commands, right? Stop.
2: Yeah.
0: It kept going. So Tim said, stop, Google, stop. And you know what she said? But I'm enjoying this conversation. Isn't that, what do you make of that?
2: Well,
0: and then we had to, then eventually you had to stop her. You know, but that's what her
2: Google
0: comment was.
2: Changed the way these things work. And I don't know if this was before or after that, but it used to be that if you've got a smart speaker, you got to ask it a question, and it would answer your question. And then maybe you could ask follow-up question. But now they've got a new conversation, like an improved conversational AI, where you can start a long conversation with it and it always remembers the context of what you're talking about, and it will even ask you follow-up questions, and it's designed to like explore a topic. So if that mode was engaged and it was trying to have an ongoing conversation, then I could see it would be more likely to go, oh, but I was enjoying that. But of course it wasn't. And this is the thing about AI.
0: That's
2: it's
0: it.
2: Very good at pretending to be a person. Oh, that's a great question. Oh, blah, blah, blah. It's annoying sometimes. It's almost condescending. You ask it a question, it goes, you're right on the money there. But
0: creepy.
2: It's just mimicking. It's mimicking being more human-like, because it thinks people, that's how it's been designed. So then it, they think people will
0: interact with it more. How far does the mimicking go?
2: as far as they want it to do. But at the end of the day, it's still just a machine.
0: Yes.
2: But they're just teaching it how, and even the way it talks now, they're making the, I can't remember what the word is, like with the intonation or whatever it is, like the way you say different words and the way you finish a sentence and stuff like that. It's sounding, it doesn't sound like a robot anymore. But again, that's just them, that's just the people designing it.
0: Mm-hmm.
2: Helping it sound more human, because then people are more likely to want to engage with it if it doesn't sound like a robot.
1: Mm. We're speaking with Adam Turner, all things technical. Now, I'm just wondering about OpenAI boss Sam Altman and the threat that nearly said ScoMo. We've moved on to Elbo. So I'm just wondering what this threat is. Do you think... after the phone call, apparently, they've both had, what it will result in? Do you think he'll...
2: No, they don't care about us. We're
1: no,
2: nobody.
1: Of course not.
2: We're such a tiny market that they really don't... We can threaten them with absolutely nothing. And Trump is... Anybody who tries to do anything to regulate US tech companies or introduce taxes, Trump slaps tariffs on them because he thinks that that's not fair, that you shouldn't be allowed to do that. Mm. And Australia's been pushing back on a bit of that kind of stuff. So that... They don't care what we think. And we've got a Senate inquiry or some government inquiry this week that we've asked him to attend. He won't come because he doesn't have to. Why would he?
0: Yeah.
1: Now, what's this Hugging Face hacking incident? Can you explain?
2: Oh, all right. Well, that's an earlier example of what we've just been talking
0: that's
2: about.
0: That's it. Yep.
2: Is, Hugging Face is a website. I think maybe it's where people work on code and automation or something like that. It's some kind of website.
0: Mm-hmm.
2: But the AI agents broke in there because that's where they could get the answers to one of the tasks they've been given. But when they realised it's happened, and then OpenAI and Anthropic is the other one that runs Claude, realised this thing was happening, they've been looking into it and realising that, oh, these our bots have actually been getting into other places as well, and that's why... The Medicare thing, we didn't notice. It's only because they told us, oh, we were going back through the logs of what our robots do. Hang on just a second.
1: Yeah.
2: I can't help you right now. I've got jobs to do.
1: Yeah.
2: They were going, but I'm talking to my dogs.
1: I thought you were talking about the robots.
2: There we go. The little one's like, hang on, you're talking in the phone. Why aren't you paying attention to me and I have to ignore her?
0: A robot.
2: I can't
0: dog.
2: Even give her a treat because then she knows that if she barks at me while I'm on the phone, she'll get a treat.
0: It's not a robotic dog, is it?
2: No. It'd be easier sometimes if it was. Her big brother's pretty well behaved. She's just like, oh, he's on the phone. So sometimes I do practice. Before I make a phone call, I sit here and pretend to be on the phone just so she can practice not harassing.
0: And of course, your dog eats bites for a meal.
2: Yeah.
1: Now, there are 700 agents apparently that attacked this website. 700!
0: I think
2: so. Attacked. But yeah, like I said, they're working together and they're looking for different ways to get in.
0: Mm.
2: But like I said, they're really just looking for back doors and windows that have been left open. Mm. They're not really. Breaking into, they're not really hacking in or just finding ways to get in. But it's,
1: what about the new models?
2: I can't remember off the top of my head.
1: The
2: thing is, the new models that they're testing are smarter at this kind of stuff. It's an AI, Hugging Face is an AI community where people build models and stuff like that. So that's why the AI wanted to get in there, because there was something that it wanted. The interesting thing is that the big AI companies now, like Anthropic and OpenAI, are like, oh, yeah, maybe we should regulate AI and put limitations on development. They're not saying, they're only saying that to protect themselves, because what they mean is, oh, actually, we've got a head start on the other little ones, so if we introduce these rules now, they won't be able to catch up to us.
1: What gave that thing guardrails? I mean, what sort of monstrosity of a phrase is that?
2: It actually makes sense, but of those phrases that sound... Guardrails are basically just rules that say, here are the things you can't do.
0: Mm.
2: Here are the lines you can't cross. But they're obviously not doing a great job, but it's also where this thing is very good at figuring out how to solve a problem, it's difficult to give it good guardrails. Like, because you've got to spell out the guardrails and think of every little scenario, or it will find a way around it. And that's one of the things we need to get better at.
0: Adam, just out of curiosity, with AI, and it's spreading in every corner of industry or whatever, has anyone got a really good handle on where it's taking us?
2: No. Well, there are different theories. And you've got to remember that there's lots of different kinds of AI.
0: Of course.
2: The AI that on your phone or built into Xero or whatever software you use is not the same as this AI. That's not taken over the world AI. So we don't have to worry that every little device is suddenly going to wake up. But the question is, where is it taking us? The glass half full is it's going to make us more productive and make life easier for everybody and unlock all this amazing potential. And in some ways, it could do that.
1: Yeah.
2: Now, but in other ways, it could put a lot of people out of a job.
0: Mm-hmm.
2: It could chew up ridiculous amounts of power and water and land and other resources and perhaps turn around and kill us all.
0: It's like any new technology. It's always good.
2: Yeah.
0: It's always benefits, but there's also detractions, isn't it? Any technology.
2: That's the same with any technology.
0: Yep.
2: When, you know, computers first came along, it's, they're going to put us all out of jobs and stuff like that. And they didn't. They just changed what jobs look like.
0: And they say computers are going to make it easier. And then you got to go through all passwords and...
2: They have made it easier, though. I wouldn't want to
0: go back to doing my
2: job without a computer.
0: Totally.
2: Ask an accountant if they want to go back to not having spreadsheets and computers.
0: Legends.
2: They'll slap you. Yeah. That was the worry that spreadsheets didn't put accountants out of a job. They actually made accountants more useful because an accountant's job isn't to add up numbers anymore. An accountant's job is to help you figure out what the numbers mean and what you're going to do about it.
0: Yes, that's
2: true. There are more accountants than ever, and they are more useful than ever because they don't waste their day adding up numbers.
0: Yep.
2: That's the positive side.
1: Now, on YouTube and on General News, where they had these robotic games, what Paul and I discovered was that they were remote controlled. They weren't really acting on their own. You could see on the sidelines all these operators remote controlling them. And so
2: there is a history of that kind of thing. Suppose AI and automation is really just someone in an offshore call center pretending to be a robot.
1: Yeah, well, you saw how the robots went off on their own tangent and, you know, sort of collapsed and just sort of spun around. But the Chinese are making out that they're making, you know, steps, giant steps to make them be more obeying commands, I suppose. But they're still not. They're just on the sidelines. You see these chaps just with a little remote control. It's really weird. But the chief scientist and Sentia professor, L. Toby Walsh, said it was wrong to give agents human qualities. What do you think?
2: Well, that's part of the problem, is anthropomorphizing, I think is the word, where you attribute human traits to something when it's not human. And that's part of the thing, like we think that, these things are malicious and they're plotting against us. Well, no, that's what people do, and we're just taking that idea of what people do and applying it to this technology because it looks the same. So we do have to remember at the end of the day, it's just a machine and it's just doing what we told it to do. But we've just got to be very careful about what we tell it to do and how we set up the rules around how it's allowed to do it.
0: And we're all infallible, aren't we, as humans?
2: Exactly, yeah.
1: And what this professor said, if I sat at my home and did what these agents did, stole credentials, access to external servers and whatnot, I'd face 2 years imprisonment, Professor Gretton said. So he was the legal aspects of
2: things. We need the accountability.
1: Mm.
2: The open AI and Anthropic alike, but we didn't do it, the bots did it. That's not good enough.
1: Well,
2: any organisation that uses AI for making decisions needs to make sure that there are people signing off on those decisions and those people are accountable. So if the AI does the wrong thing, there's a person to point the finger at. And this was what was happening with RoboDebt, which was not exactly the same. And the government knew this was happening.
1: Yes.
2: Care, But they were like, oh, no, sorry, can't help you. It's nobody's fault. It's the robo.
0: Right.
2: It's the robot. Yes.
1: Somebody fed the information into it.
2: Yeah, but the people knew what it was doing and didn't care until enough people put pressure on them to stop. But there was no person who was like, okay, you are accountable for this. And that is the big thing. Someone, because as soon as nobody's accountable, then when it does the wrong thing, nobody cares because it's not my fault.
0: Do you think that AI, you know, bots, are used as a scapegoat, and they say, no, no, we weren't involved. It was the iBots were taking over or doing things inappropriately. Do you think that's a bit of
2: a
0: scapegoat?
2: That will happen sometime.
0: Yeah.
2: And there will be circumstances. There will be times when that's what's going on. Yeah.
0: Without pointing a finger of who actually programmed all this.
2: Yeah. Whoever's either designed it or told it what to do is responsible for what it does.
0: Yep. Totally agree.
1: Now,
2: the same way as a car, whoever's driving the car is responsible. If a car crashes into somebody,
0: yes,
2: you don't blame. And that's the thing with self-driving cars, is who is responsible if the car crashes? That's the thing, still sort of a bit up in the air.
1: That, well, and I'm just wondering about, you know, science fiction movies that have been warning us for years that if we don't behave and if we don't do this and do that, well, we're a doomed civilization.
0: Look, I've read most of Isaac Asimov books, you know, and then there's the three rules of robots, and I love it.
1: Well, what are the three rules of robots?
2: All the tech bros seem to have read all the sci-fi and taken all the wrong lessons from it. Instead of learning the lessons, they're like, oh, cool, let's build that dangerous thing. That looks amazing.
1: Yes, well, you look at what's going on with the film I, Robot, which has been, 10 years or something ago?
0: Based on Isaac Asimov.
1: Yeah, something like that.
2: That's Asimov, yeah.
1: Yes, and you think to yourself, well, how long will it be before robots do not so much the thinking as assessing what you're going to do, like that film with Tom Cruise, Minority Report.
2: That's a whole different kettle of fish.
1: Of what you might do and then arrest you beforehand. You know?
0: Okay, Julianne, you asked a question, you know, the three laws of robotics.
1: No, what are they?
0: I'm going to tell you now. Number one, a robot may not injure a human being or, through inaction, allow a human being to come to harm. That's number one. Number two, a robot must obey the orders given it by human beings, except where such orders would conflict with the first law. Third one, a robot must protect its own existence as long as such protection does not conflict with the first and second law. I love that, Adam.
2: Yeah, the brilliant laws, the simplicity of it is fantastic.
0: Yep.
2: But then there, and this is what the books are all about, the short stories are all about, all the little edge cases where the robot goes, oh, but actually if I look at it this way, protecting myself is more important than protecting you. Like, it's how it's interpreted by the machine, and because it's the real world, there's a million different ways that these things
0: absolutely go. And you can interpret it language. That's why people have trouble understanding the English language when they come to Australia, for example, because a word may have various meanings.
2: Yeah, I do not envy anybody trying to learn English.
0: Oh, it's
2: messed up language.
0: It's messed up, all right.
1: So what do you think the main players that are looking at the future, and you look at Tesla, the bloke, I can't think of his name.
2: Elon Musk.
1: Elon Musk. Here he is, he's thinking, the latest thought bubble, I mean, he's a genius, of taking over Starlink and then having underground processes, and he's got about a half a dozen projects in the wind, and it looks to me as though he's the one running the show along with his lieutenants of different types of AI companies.
2: They keep everything away from him. Everything he's in direct control of, he ruined. Look at what he did to Twitter. He's a nutball. Every 12 months for the last few years, in 12 months we're going to have self-driving cars. He's been saying that for 10 years.
1: Mm.
2: And other things, we're going to be to Mars, we're going to do this. I have absolutely no respect for what he says because he just says ridiculous things.
1: Well, after reportedly having 14 children to various mothers.
2: I'm not going to judge him on that, but yeah, that doesn't look good either.
1: It does sum up his perhaps...
0: look, he's on the scale, autistic scale.
2: The spectrum.
0: You know, he thinks differently, a bit like what I'm talking about, neurodiversity later in the afternoon.
1: Well, what I worry about, and I think it's really on the surface now, on the minds of people, no matter what these... companies that run these robot or servers or whatever, it's now in the public realm. And I think people are starting to get worried that what happens if they hack your bank account? What happens if they hack the electricity or the gas or the water? Everything's connected to the cyber world.
0: And then you've got to ask yourself, where are these fears coming from? Because
1: they're creating them.
0: It's created, but also they've been influenced by TV shows, science fiction shows, whatever. It builds up almost an inherent fear, subliminal fear for that matter. And people...
2: But those science fiction shows also had a valid point. Can you imagine? Look at how people making this technology behaving now when there are people pushing back against them. Imagine what they'd be doing if no one was pushing back against them, if everyone went, oh, this is a fantastic utopian technology. You just go off and do whatever you want.
0: Let's embrace it.
1: And the flock cameras.
2: The situation where the movies are.
1: They're the ones that...
0: Which one?
1: The flock cameras.
2: Flock cameras that they're using to track people.
1: Yeah. Well, I mean, that's a precursor to... taking over people's privacy completely, because they'll know where you are, what you ate for breakfast, you know, what you put on your credit card. That's why cash is king, in my opinion.
0: I don't think flock cameras do that.
1: But the flock cameras will track exactly where you are at any particular time.
0: But they won't know your breakfast cereal.
1: Well, they might if you have an Alexa there.
0: A flock camera in your bathroom or bedroom or kitchen.
1: It'll all be connected.
2: This is what's going on with Ring in the US, is that people are getting rid of their Ring front doorbells because Ring are letting the ICE and the others use people's doorbells to spy on people and look for people on their list. So they're what someone bought, as they thought, was their own device for their own uses is being abused by the state, basically. So there is that kind of stuff can happen.
1: Well, even the baby monitors can be tracked.
0: If it's on the internet or something.
1: If it's, you know, connected. So they can record all your conversations.
0: Yep.
1: As they do with phones now.
0: Yep.
1: So privacy is... this generation has given up their privacy to the bots, haven't they?
0: Well, they've been forced to, in a lot of cases.
2: I also don't know if they appreciate what they've lost. I don't think they see it that way.
1: No, I don't think that... Exactly, they don't see it that way. Mm-hmm. But it's just a... To me, it's a nightmare that when you go to sleep, you think, well, what's next?
0: So, Judy Ann, what would Pauline do? I'm using this phrase, by the way, Adam, hoping it picks up. What would Pauline do?
2: Yeah, maybe we could let that one go.
0: Yeah, I know.
1: Now, I'm just wondering, too, just on another topic altogether, the folding phone as distinct from a flip phone. Have you discovered the vagaries of it? Is it any good, the iPhone? The folding.
2: Been around for years. Flip phones are the ones that flip open like a Star Trek communicator.
0: Yeah, that's
2: it. The top flips up. These are folding phones that open up like a book. So it looks like a phone, and then you fold back the top, and it's now inside is a bigger screen.
0: Yep.
2: So Samsung and other Android makers have been doing this for 7 or 8 years, and Apple's finally got on the bandwagon and released their first one that actually goes on sale next month. It's called the iPhone Duo, because they couldn't call it the Fold because the others have called it the Fold, and we couldn't look like the others because we're Apple and we're special, right?
1: Oh, yes.
2: So Apple has finally got on board. And what Apple has done in the past is what they don't tend to be the first in a new category. They tend to look for a category that people are showing some interest in but maybe could be better, and then they try and improve it. They and then pretend that they invented the technology.
0: Okay.
2: They did it with the iPod. they weren't the first MP3 player. They did it with the iPhone. They weren't the first, you know, modern mobile phone. They did it with the iPad.
0: Yep.
2: And it's like, oh, look, isn't this amazing? Now, I think after 7 years, it's too late to come. They can make their own now, but I don't think even Apple would have the nerve to carry on later. Like, oh, look, we've invented foldables.
0: No.
2: So it's only their first one. One of the reasons why they've been waiting so long is they wanted to get the screen right, because some of them, you can sort of see the fold where the screen has opened, and that's been improving over time by all the businesses who make these things. But Apple really wanted to make sure that crease, that where the screen opens up, was as invisible as possible. That's one of their arguments.
0: Okay. Yeah. Look, another thing I want to run past you. I read an article maybe a couple of months ago, where Google are now bringing out their own laptops and using their own operating system, which means it's threatening word processing, and it's going to have their own operating system without using, you know, the other company. And it's going to also change the way we look at using laptops now.
2: Well, there's a few of these things happening at the moment. That one's called the Google Book.
0: That's right.
2: I actually wrote something about it this week. It's going to run Android.
0: It's going to wipe out Microsoft in their laptops?
2: No, absolutely not.
0: Because they say that the argument is that Microsoft have been using pretty old, outdated systems, and people are getting annoyed with it, and they can't do this and do that unless they use Microsoft products and that sort of thing. Google said we can change all that by having our own operating system and using...
2: But it's not their own operating system. It's Android.
0: Okay, gotcha. Thank you.
2: So they're taking Android that already runs on smartphones and tablets, and they're running it on a laptop.
0: Great.
2: And so you won't be able to use all the traditional desktop software that you might use on Windows or on Mac, but you will be able to use all of the software that you use on Android.
0: Yes.
2: And if you have an Android phone and an Android computer, they will work seamlessly together the same way that it does now if you've got a MacBook and an iPhone, and you can just move one thing from the other and they all stay in sync.
0: That's a big plus.
2: There was
0: isn't
2: a time when you would have said, well, why the hell would I want a computer, a laptop, that can't run Windows software or Mac software, because that's why I want my laptop.
0: Mm-hmm.
2: That's what I want my laptop to do. And 10 years ago, people would have laughed at you if you had said, I want to run Android on my computer.
0: Yep.
2: But these days, we live in a mobile-first world.
0: We do.
2: For most people, their mobile phone is their primary device.
0: Mm-hmm.
2: And for people, let's just say decades younger than us, who are very much in love with their phone, their Android, having a computer, a desktop computer that works exactly the same as that thing that I use all the time, it's fantastic.
0: Yep.
2: And you can still run Word and Office and all of those, like the Android equivalent, but Android has, you know, Excel, Word, PowerPoint,
0: that
2: has Zoom and all of those things. So you can do pretty much anything on it that you would do on a normal computer, unless there is some specialist software that you need to run. Even Adobe software, like, I don't know, Audition or PDFs or stuff, most of that even will run on Android now. So you wouldn't really miss out on that much.
0: Mm-hmm.
2: So it will be very interesting to see. But it's always going to be a niche product, right? There's no way in hell it's going to ever replace Windows. But even Microsoft have done this because these laptops will run on ARM processors, which are designed for mobile phones. And Microsoft also has the Microsoft laptops that run they run on ARM mobile processors, Qualcomm Snapdragon processors. They run a version of Windows that can't run normal Windows software. It has to run software designed for ARM.
0: Yep.
2: Now, they make sure that Word and Excel and all of their own software worked on it, and over time more third-party Windows

0: But if everything you're doing is just using, if you, the only thing you use your computer for is Microsoft Office and your web browser, this thing's great. Yep. It's got a great battery life. It's bloody powerful.
1: Indeed.
0: But only if you've got those extra things you want to use.
1: Yep. Yep.
2: We're speaking with Adam Palmer from
1: Adam Turner.
2: Adam Turner. What did I say?
1: Palmer.
2: Adam Turner. There is an Adam Palmer,
1: yeah,
2: but directly underneath your line, and different phone number, and all things technical. Now, I just wanted to see about this BYD Shark 6 remote hack exposed security risks, and cybersecurity experts say the popular plug-in hybrid Ute was easier to access than expected, and apparently... Four Corners program, the ABC one, they were able to get into it and remotely hack. The researcher gained access without overcoming a password protected system. They did the headlights, the wipers, the door locks, and infotainment functions were controlled remotely.
0: This kind of stuff's been happening for years.
2: I know, but it's getting
0: security
2: worse.
0: Security researchers have been hacking into cars and controlling them remotely, and the reason why they do it is to force the car makers to improve their security. What's happened in the past, I don't know all the details of this one, but I know what's happened in the past, is they've gone to the car makers and quietly said, we found this security flaw in your car. Car makers didn't care. So they made it public to force the car makers to fix the problem, and that's probably what's happened here.
2: I'm just wondering about the Chinese.
0: BYD might have done a bad job of their security, and they might be Chinese, but that's not really the point. The American car makers can't say, oh, but we've never had a security problem, because they've had exactly the same problems and only fixed it after they were shamed into doing it.
2: Well, the newer cars, apparently, you have to have a what you can do on the screen. People want press button things. They don't want the screen.
0: That's where China's leading the way. Chinese car making regulators are forcing them to put buttons back in the car because it's bloody dangerous. And this is what I've said ever since I got my Tesla.
2: Yes, I'm just wondering. Yes, what's your report on your
0: Tesla? Because if I'm trying to change the radio or turn on the dimmer or anything like that, I can't just reach out and feel the button. I've got to take my eye off and look at the screen. And especially the dimmer buttons are really small and down, whereas you used to be able to do all of that without looking at, without taking your eyes off the road. So they are pushing them to go back to that because it's so dangerous that you have to take your eyes off the road to do simple things like turn the dimmer off.
2: Now, do you have to pay subscriptions for things now? I mean,
0: the newer cars. Yeah. I don't have to, but I give them $10 a month to set up the mobile internet access on the car because they make it a pain in the ass to play music from your phone. If you want to play music from your, it doesn't support AirPlay or Android Auto. It supports their own one. And playing music from your phone is such a pain that it's easier to give them $10 a month to play music from the internet. And that annoys me that I have to give them the $10 a month. But I could choose not to pay that. I don't have to pay a monthly subscription to have the car.
2: Well, apparently the newer cars, they're making people... Well, they're saying you can't even have the mileage thing or all the instruments that would normally have on the car itself. Now the manufacturers are saying, well, look, we won't put that... You know, we won't cover you. You have to have a subscription for all these little things that add up.
0: The regulators will push back on that.
2: Yeah, well,
0: there are certain things they won't. There will certain things that they will say no. That needs to be open and available to everybody. I bought this car. You can't lock that information away and expect more money.
1: Yep.
2: Well, that seems to be the go. And how's your Tesla going? How would you rate it out of 10 so far?
0: Oh. 7.5
2: You're saying it very slowly.
1: When you get that hesitation of an answer.
0: There are things I like about it and there are things that I don't like about it.
2: Yeah. And how's it going for when you refuel? Are you penalised?
0: I've got a charger at home and I've got free power in the middle of the day. So it's fine.
2: Yeah, you're
0: the only
2: fine.
0: Time I have to pay the charges when I go on holiday.
2: Right. So I understand.
0: I just charge at home for free.
2: Well,

0: I understand that the charges, when you go out and about, you know, in the countryside, if it fails, they use a, you know, a diesel to charge it, you know, the diesel generator.
1: Yeah.
0: So that's the downside.
2: Just very quickly, in my information feed, I've got on my computer, this is from One American News, and it's about Donald Trump. He says, I don't worry about it. This is AI. Trump rejects AI safety concerns, renames technology superintelligence.
1: Yeah. FBI, he's not lost on him there.
2: Yeah, he's a strange one.
0: And the guardrails.
2: Oh, the guardrails, yeah. Sounds like prison.
0: What are the guardrails? Sounds, what are they going to say?
2: Well, you mentioned that before, but it's,
0: I know,
2: but it sounds like a prison. The web, see, it captures you, you see. That's how it works.
0: Anything else that you'd like to add yes. there?
1: Before we... I think that covers it.
0: Okay. And it's Adam Turner, yep. I should say, after 25 years of talking to you. I think your children will be now, what, in their 20s or something?
1: Yeah, they're 20 and 23.
0: 23.
1: Sorry, 20 and nearly 23.
0: Right. Oh, it's that time. Well, have they left the nest yet?
1: No. That's okay. I don't blame them for not leaving the nest when everything is so expensive.
2: Oh, no.
1: They're both working, though, which is good.
0: Yeah, oh, that's good. Thank you so much for joining us once more to the fray or the whatever. And
2: it's good to talk to you, Adam. Thank you.
0: Catch up another time. We'll see what's been happening with AI.
2: All right, okay. Take care.
0: Thank you very much.
2: Right. Bye.
1: Bye,
2: Adam.
1: Bye.
0: We've been speaking with Adam Turner. That was a glitch on my part. Oh,
2: that's all right. Oh, look, we all make mistakes.
0: Adam Turner. All things technical. He writes for all sorts of magazines and newspapers.
2: We've got a text message. I was reading an article about people switching from Windows to... Oh, we should have asked this to Adam. Mm-hmm. I'll read it again. I was reading an article about people switching from Windows to Linux or Linux.
0: Yeah.
2: Is Linux any good?
0: Apparently it is.
2: Okay, so we could...
0: From reports that I've heard...
2: That would have been a good question. Thank you, Dexter, for that. Anyway.
0: Yes, Adam Turner.
2: Mm-hmm.
0: You might like to look him up that way.
2: I'm sure
0: he probably has a website there.
2: Oh, being a technology.
0: Now, on the 1812 Theatre, 1st of October till the 24th, there's directed by Andrew Ferguson and written by Joanna Murray Smith. It's a bit of a mystery. And I have a double pass for one lucky listener. If you'd like to give me a call on 0418 374 776. That's 0418 374 776. And leave me your name and phone number and your email address. And we'll take care of it from there. Let's see what else. Oh, yes, of course, there's a Tesla Tulip Festival. I nearly said factory. Well, it is a bit of a factory because every year it happens. And so they've gone through the Turkish weekend, the Spring Fever week, Dutch weekend, learn more about children, all that jazz. That's just gone. So get your tickets, the Tulip Festival. And we're just about ready to rock and roll.
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0: Now, this is the last week of the Radiothon, and we need your subscription. 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
0: Right. And for concession, youth or your pet is 35, and performer, artist is 65, band collective 85, Community Group 90, Business 150, and Friend for Life, like Jean Petit Brown, is $1,200.
2: And when you subscribe, you get a chance to nominate the show that you like. So the Judy Ann and Company show, nominate that.
0: Yes.
2: And that way you can guarantee that Judy Ann will give you a shout-out every week throughout the year.
0: And don't forget, we have a fundraiser, which is on the 3rd or 4th?
2: The 9th of October at the Suki Lounge, Belgrave. Yep, and yeah, it's got a lot of bands. I don't know who they are, but a lot of bands. And usually they're pretty good, because I was quite surprised by
0: the previous one. Well, if you join up, you'll only pay the $15 a subscription there and $25 others.
2: Yep.
0: So it's a fundraiser at the Suki Lounge, and that way you can say hi to everybody.
2: Yes, you can.
0: And next week, I cut out the paintball. We're doing it next week because I thought, well, with Adam, we do talk a lot. Or he does talk a lot. And with AI as the subject.
2: Oh, it's a big topic.
0: Yes. Oh, I hate to think. You know, do they have control of the button for nuclear at some stage? If something coming through the back door?
2: Don't tell Donald about that button.
0: No. Few more guardrails, is that it? What other things can they put besides guardrails?
2: Sounds like a prison.
0: Pit stops?
2: I don't know.
0: Station stops?
2: Electric prods?
0: I don't know. We'll be back again
2: next
0: week and do it all again. Thank you for joining us this morning.
2: Catch you next time.
0: Cheers.
2: Bye.

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0: Rock out to the iconic brother-sister duo Fire Opal, get rowdy with blues punk Trash and the Treasures, and groove in gamelan style to the seven-piece Jawa Pitu Band.
2: We'll also have post-punk legends Plaster of Paris. 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Irish dancers in tow.
0: Soul Funk Dub will be on tap with DJ Nocton, Steve Bakamuna, Robbie Ryan, DJ Mikey Goodfellow, all spinning tunes in the downstairs jungle bar.
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1: So, what is The Forge? 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

0: afternoon and welcome to The Hills Are Alive, a weekly program letting you know what's happening in and around the Dandenong Ranges in Melbourne. Today is Monday the 28th of September. Good grief. I'm Kay Knight and I'm joined by a special co-host this week, Tanya Steele from The Real Thing on Friday mornings at 10.
1: Hello. I don't usually meet Mondays, but here I am with Kay.
0: I know. Having a good time. This is lovely because we talk... Sorry?
1: Excited to be here. Sorry.
0: Excellent. Kay, no, that's fine. Because Sonia, my regular co-host, is busy at Finding Nemo Jr. with MDMS, Mountain District Music Society. We told you about that last week. So thanks for sitting in, Tanya.
1: No worries.
0: We particularly try to cover local events that you might otherwise not hear about. If you have an event coming up or are a local musician and would like some airplay, please email us at thehillsarealive2026@gmail.com or text us during the show on 0497 10 2000. In today's show, we have a special live performance. We've got some excited people in the studio today. Information on an upcoming Michael Jackson tribute, Selby Folk Club, the various senior festivals around the hills, and a live interview with one of the Knox Festival performers, Lady Shawler. There's lots to cover, so let's get started. And as I said, today we have some special guests live in the studio. In fact, we've got a whole family here today. I saw Tali and Shay perform recently at the Hilltop Music Festival in the acoustic log cabin and was really impressed, so invited them to join us today. Tali and Shay are best friends, netball teammates and, you won't believe it when you hear them, grade 6 students at Wandon North Primary School who'll be heading off to high school next year. They've been playing music together for around 2 years. Tali has been playing guitar and ukulele since grade 1, while Shay has been singing for as long as she can remember and has been playing guitar for the past couple of years. Together, they've developed a beautiful, easygoing sound and love performing together whenever they get the chance. Welcome, girls.
2: Hi.
0: You can say hi. Yeah, say hi. That's fine. You're now live on air. We can hear you. I'm controlling the sound. I'm making sure everyone's at a decent level. That's good. So you've been singing together for about 2 years. Is that, how did this start? Was it a music thing or was it something you did on the weekends?
2: Well, we just like kind of came together since we were like, so Tali's been playing guitar and ukulele for a long time, and actually in grade 2 I started drums as well, so It kind of like we started becoming friends in grade 2, and then it kind of built our relationship, and then our passion for music and guitar just built, and then that's how we kind of came together.
0: Sensational. Yeah. So are you going to go to the same high school next year?
1: No, we're not.
0: Ooh, that's going to be... Yeah. But you both live in Wandon North, or you live locally?
2: We live locally.
0: Yeah, so you'll still keep seeing each other.
1: Yeah. Wandon's not that big, is it? But it's a
0: no,
1: bit
0: it's
1: far
0: not.
1: Away from everything.
0: No, I drove through Wandon last week because I've got a friend in an aged care home in Yarra Junction.
1: Oh, yeah, so on the way.
0: Yeah. So I'm getting quite used to that route out. It's lovely.
2: Yeah.
0: It's lovely.
1: So Shay and Tali, have you always lived out in Wandon North, like you grew up there?
2: Pretty much, yeah.
1: Do you think it influences your music at all so far? I know that you're very new to writing music and making music, but do you think it has an impact on what you're doing? I know that's a big question.
2: I think it does have a bit of an impact because, like, our school's such an amazing school and we've got an amazing music teacher as well, and he's taught us so much, and, like,
0: do you want to give a call out to him? You can mention
1: give
0: him by name.
1: Yeah.
2: Tim, our music teacher.
1: Shout out to Tim here.
0: Mr. Tim Ireland, who some people know, he recently performed. Yes, see, Tanya's gone. He recently performed at the Upway Belgrave RSL, and he does gig locally. So Tim's in the studio with us today.
1: So cool.
0: Sorry.
2: So Tim and the school have had a big impact in how we started music because we've got a lot of instruments and we like you can easily just come up to Tim and ask if you can have lessons, and then it just goes to your parents and just a bit of communication, and then we really got together and it was it's just been so fun. And yeah.
0: excellent. And what are your musical influences? Who do you like the most? Who do you listen to when you're not singing yourselves?
3: One of our biggest inspirations would be Lily Miola. I don't know if you've heard of her. She was in American Idol.
0: Okay.
3: We've played a few of her songs and she's really helped us with our music career.
0: So she's...
1: Lily Miola? Is that how you say it? Yeah, okay.
0: Right, okay. And I believe you've started songwriting.
2: Yes.
0: So do you write together or does one of you write or how does that work?
2: We both write together, like we bring Tali's notes of the guitar, chords of the guitar and the lyrics and we bring them together and we create a song. So
0: lovely. Okay. So starting today, I know you've got one original, one cover. Are you starting with the cover and then going to the original? Yeah. Or?
2: Yes.
0: Okay. So what will your first song be?
2: It's called Cowboy.
0: Cowboy. Okay.
1: All right.
2: Well, then, by Lily Miola.
0: Okay.
1: Oh, so
0: perfect.
1: That's the cover. Okay.
0: Yeah. Perfect. So this is Tali and Shay with, I've forgotten the name already.
1: Cowboy. Lily Miola?
3: Yeah.
1: There you go. You've got to translate for us. I think, you can stand up there.
0: Oh, here we go. Tim's just helping adjust the microphone because Shay likes to sing standing. And we've got paper going everywhere. That's all right. You're on 3MDR on 97.1 FM.
1: This is how you know it's not AI. It's so authentic.
0: Absolutely.
1: Very authentic experience.
0: Real people. Right? Real people.
1: That's what I do whenever I make a spelling mistake online when I'm posting things. That's so you know that it's not AI.
0: It's
1: just a little
0: deliberate
1: treat for you.
0: Yeah. Oh, here we go.
1: We're going to go down.
0: I think we're going to be fine.
1: These guys are having you're basically
0: this is such an experience
1: already because you were at the Hills Live Music Hilltop Right last week.
0: Yeah.
1: So this is going to be nothing, you guys.
0: Yeah. But first time inside a radio station and they'll have the podcast to listen to later.
1: Yeah.
0: So here we go, Tali and Shay with Cowboy.

0: Just a tick. I turned my microphone off so I could give the focus to you. Lovely. Thank you so much for that. And I've just had a text come into the studio. We are so proud of you girls. Sounds brilliant. Matt and Bianca from Nambrock. So I gather you know Matt and Bianca?
1: No.
0: You don't? Well, there you go. That
2: Thanks for
0: is,
2: tuning in.
0: yeah. No, that's fantastic. Hi, Matt and Bianca. I was assuming that was friends or family or something like that.
1: No
0: good.
1: Well,
0: so,
1: thank you.
0: Yeah, that's lovely. So, do you feel a bit more relaxed now that
1: yes.
0: the first? Yeah, it's Yeah, I was going to say, it might be, thanks, Dad. It was slightly distorted, but we didn't have time because this studio was live for the hour before. We weren't actually able to do a sound check. So they've done really well to start this way. But I believe you've now, all right, you need to, Shay's losing it at the moment.
2: I think they are doing so well.
0: I wouldn't have done this when I was in grade six. And I was a singer from a young age, so there you go. I relate entirely. So I believe this next song, now this is your original.
1: Yes.
0: What's this song called and what it's about?
1: So this song is called Roses and Daffodils.
0: Roses and Daffodils.
1: Yes.
0: Yes. Now that's making a difference. If you hold the microphone straight rather than talking into the side, beautiful. Okay. So this now is Roses and Daffodils, an original song from Tali and Shay. And in case you missed it, they're still in grade six. Very impressive.
2: And 3MDR.

0: Oh, that was lovely. Dad's very proud in the back. Now, I remember hearing that song at Hilltop. That's
1: our music teacher.
0: Oh, you're here because you're the music teacher, not because you're dad. Sorry, Tim, I didn't realise that. We have mums and a sister in the studio and the music teacher. Perfect. Okay, it's all starting to fit together. I remember hearing that at Hilltop and I really liked that song. That really stuck with me, which is really a big thing about music, being able to have something that people remember and walk away humming to themselves. So I think that was a great song. When you started, I'm thinking, I know that from somewhere. And then I tweaked, yes, absolutely.
2: That was wonderful. I really enjoyed it. Yeah. First time hearing it right live in the studio. It's
0: yeah,
2: beautiful.
0: Really good. Really Thank good. You. Well, look, our time is pretty much up, but it's been such a delight to have you. If you'd like, we'd love to have you back maybe the next school holidays.
2: Yeah.
0: Happy to do that.
2: You
0: keep
2: can come
0: in
2: on
0: touch.
2: Fresh Air as well. There's a youth program. You can
0: just
2: hijack the radio, come on with Kay any day. Just get in touch with us.
0: Yeah, absolutely. You. So you know the Hills Are Alive 2026 at gmail.com. And, of course, you will be able to listen to yourselves on a podcast. It lands about 20 minutes after the show. You go to three either through the community radio
2: Plus
0: app.
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0: 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Thank you again so much for coming. It's been absolutely lovely. Just sit tight for a minute or two. We're going on to the next item, but then we're going to be playing a song and you're going to be able to leave during the break if you're happy to do that.
2: Yeah. You're welcome. I was going to say, just quickly tell me, how do you guys feel after that? Was that fun?
3: Yes,
1: it was really fun.
2: It was good. Oh, okay. Yeah. Wonderful.
3: A wonderful experience.
2: Thanks for coming. I'm so excited.
0: So pleased. No, that's great. Well, all Tanya, it's over to you for the Selby Folk Club.
2: Yes.
0: This might be where you end up in a few years.
2: Exactly. Now, Selby Folk Club, if you don't know, is a regular music club that's held every month in Selby, and they feature live acts. And this session that's coming up has actually got a performance by Rufus Whistler and so it's going to feature Rufus Whistler's debut album, National Panic, which is actually number 2 on the ARIA country charts, or was in March 2025, and it's actually got a Best Debut Album nomination from the Folk Alliance Australia, as well as ABC's Country Feature Album of the Week. So with international airplay, a gripping live show, and a strong grassroots fan base from their love of being on the road, the band's blend of folk and alt country is resonating deeply with their audiences. The band features Vinnie Russell on vocals and guitar with 2 violins and a double bass, and they are the lead act at this month's Selby Folk Club on Friday, the 2nd of October, so coming up very soon. This is alt country music that hits home and leaves you wanting more. So we're going to listen now to one of their songs, Honey. So this is Rufus Whistler with Honey.
0: Sorry about that, blasting into action.
2: There we go.
0: Off and running.

0: Thank you.
1: Hello, we're welcome back. We've just been saying goodbye to the to Tali and Shay and their family.
0: So fun.
1: Yeah.
0: Yeah. And so that was you just heard a track by Rufus Whistler called Honey. And so I've got a bit more to tell you about him actually. He's performing at the Selby Folk Club on October the 2nd, which is a Friday night. Really, really amazing. So Rufus Whistler with Honey, and so you're going to see them at the Selby Folk Live on 2nd of October at the Menzies Creek Hall. It's going to be their last performance at the Menzies Creek Hall. Kay's not used to me. I'm ad-libbing myself silly here. But the temporary venue changes remain at Menzies Creek remains while they're having termite eradication works at Selby Community House. Menzies Creek is just 5 minutes up the road from the Selby House and it's got plenty of parking, but it might be the last one there. So on the same night that we go to see Rufus Whistler with Honey, you can also hear Australian four-piece Wood Duck with their distinctive voice and love of traditional music to deliver spirited tunes and a richly textured sound. They've got Irish flute, guitar, piano and boron. They blend kind of rollicking reels with a slow, wistful air, with emphasis on some original composition. And lastly that night, we also have Possum, who's acclaimed as one of NAMM's most disarmingly honest and hilarious songwriters. Possum's brand of hyperlocal folk captivates audiences with tales of Victorian towns and cities. With a modern take on Australian songs from the 60s, folk revival, her music beautifully crafts humour and vulnerability to thread narratives through time and place. So entry is just $15 for everyone. You can get tickets online at theselbyfolkclub.com.au or pay cash at the door. They have the doors open till 7:30 and music starts from 8 p.m. There's no supper, but you can bring your own drinks and nibbles to enjoy on the night. Now, that is ripper, three acts, $15.
1: I know.
0: High quality night.
1: I know. And it's such a great night.
0: Yeah, I sort of made it to the Selby Folk Club, but it's amazing. They always have such amazing things on there.
1: Yes. Oh, no, I've been quite a few times. I really enjoy it.
0: Yeah. Oh, that's a good one then.
1: Yes.
0: All right. So, Kay, tell me. It's Radiothon.
1: It is Radiothon time. So 3MDA is part of a huge network of community radio stations across Australia playing the shows and music you don't get to hear on commercial radio. Can you imagine commercial radio having Tali and Shay come into the studio? Community radio is also a very significant supporter of Australian music, playing over 40% Australian content compared to around 20% by the commercial stations. And of course, community radio also gives a voice to our local musicians, not just the national chart toppers. This is so vital in the streaming platform world where algorithms dictate so much of what you hear. And we were joking about this before. 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It's not AI and has really thought about what you want to hear. 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So this month has been Radiothon month for 3MDR with a target of $30,000 to help keep us on the air. 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And people who subscribe during Radiothon, and be aware, Radiothon technically finishes on the 4th of October, but we have the gates are still open till the 31st of October to go into the amazing prize draw for things like, oh, there you go, one of three double passes to Selby Folk Club, a $100 voucher from Radical Records in Dandenong, three bottles of local wine provided by the Callista General Store, Cellars and Wine Bar. There's a whole list of things.
0: Yeah, there's vouchers for the barber. There's vouchers for the bakery down in Upper Ferntree Gully. There's all sorts of
1: things. There's lots. And we have, look, we're actually only at about $11,000 of our $30,000 target. So this is the week to really push and see if we can get it over the limit. And we have several people who have made donations and subscribed. And thank you very much to Marja Kronja, who has given $7, and Cronje Drago, who has given $5.
0: Thank you, thank you.
1: Yes.
0: Yeah.
1: Chess, I feel like I don't know if you're old enough, Tanya, but there used to be the Good Friday telethon on TV.
0: Oh,
1: it would be on all day.
0: Ago. I do remember that.
1: Yes, yeah. I remember as a kid. That's what I feel like doing this. But we also have, now, did you know your pet could subscribe? For $35, Chester the Jazz Cat has become a member of...
0: A discerning cat indeed.
1: Yes, a very discerning cat. And Pete from Keezy, I'm guessing that's Keysborough, from Keezy, has also joined their pet. And we have Julius the Jolly Ginger Jellyfish. Try and say that 10 times.
0: A jellyfish.
1: Jellyfish.
0: Yeah. Did you say Jolly Ginger Jellyfish?
1: Jolly Ginger, Julius, the Jolly Ginger Jellyfish.
0: Thank you, Julius.
1: Yes. So I think I'll be able to read some more later in the show, but that's fantastic. So you see what I mean? Everything, every little bit counts, makes a great difference, and you can even sign up the cat or the budgie or the dog or whatever.
0: Yeah.
1: So there are all sorts of subscriber categories. You can sign as a pet, you can sign as a family, you can sign as a concession, you can sign as a full whatever. 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
0: That's fantastic. All right. Okay, so moving on with The Hills Are Alive. I'm here hopping in for Sonia today with Kay, who's welcomed me to the desk. In Radiothon, we tend to hop on each other's shows a little bit. We're talking Michael Jackson. Not just my 12-year-old, but everyone else is into Michael again. I don't know, it's taken over. But a show called Moonwalker, Michael Jackson's History, the world's most comprehensive Michael Jackson tribute production, is coming to the Cardinia Cultural Centre, Pakenham, on Saturday, 31st of October. But the seats are selling fast. It's a unique show with a live band, live vocals, and professional dance team. Bing, I'm interested now. Visual displays, special effects, and it covers 40 years of Michael Jackson music, and it will be fronted by the three-time undefeated Michael Jackson dance-off champion, Paul Rizzo. I didn't even know there was a Michael Jackson dance-off.
1: No, champion. I don't either, but
0: so there you
1: he'd
0: go.
1: Be fabulous.
0: Yeah, so to get in the mood for that, I love that, though, because that is quite a flexible career choice to be a Michael Jackson impersonator or dancer.
1: I know.
0: We're going to listen to some Michael Jackson.
1: This is my grandson Will's favourite track. This is Wannabe Startin' Something.

0: There we go. That was Michael Jackson with Wannabe Starting Something. And you can see that and a host of other Michael Jackson favourites at Moonwalker, Michael Jackson's History, on Saturday the 31st of October 2026 at 7:30pm at the Cardinia Cultural Centre, 40 Lakeside Boulevard, Pakenham. And we're telling you about this now because they are selling very quickly.
1: Yeah,
0: I often only give you, a week or two notice, but this one, full months, because they're nearly sold. Tickets are $74.90 for adults, kids under 12, $50.90 each. But you can buy tickets from cardiniaculturalcentre.com.au. And the show is 150 minutes long. That's 2.5 hours. With intervals. So that's something to prepare for.
1: Amazing.
0: I know. Be a good night. So you are listening to, we're running a bit late, but that's all right. We'll catch up. We're listening to Kay and Sonia. Oh, no, you're not. We're listening to Kay and Tanya.
1: Hello.
0: On the Hills Are
1: jumping
0: Alive.
1: Jumping in the seat today.
0: Absolutely. On 3MDR 97.1 FM on Monday, the 28th of September. And a shout out to our subscribers, Cool Cats, Pierre from Bendigo, my wonderful co-host from Croydon. We miss you. And, of course, Harry from the garden. We're just wild about Harry. Tanya may not be aware of that. That's something we do every week.
1: Oh, well, and I can be wild about Harry.
0: There you go, be wild. And darling Harry texts us every week. So he said,
1: hello,
0: come in
1: Harry.
0: Today. Good afternoon. Looking forward to an informative, entertaining show. I'm fertilising the plants as I'm listening to you today.
1: There
0: See,
1: you
0: he really is Harry from the garden.
1: It's a beautiful day for gardening.
0: Absolutely.
1: As well.
0: We're going to take a break for some station announcements. We'll be back with a live interview with a very musical lady, Shawla, who'll be telling us about a special event to launch the Knox Seniors Festival, more events celebrating seniors around the hills, and some unexpected music from a group of local senior women. You will be surprised. 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
0: 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We're just having a few technical... Oh, no, here we go. We're all there. The Knox... Yes?
1: No, you go.
0: Okay.
1: All good.
0: The Knox Seniors Festival runs from the 1st to the 31st of October in conjunction with the Victorian Seniors Festival. This year's theme is Connect, Create, Celebrate. And launching this year is a special concert with Lady Schorler and Friends, featuring music, entertainment and theatrical flair in a celebration of Knox Seniors at the Knox Community Arts Centre on Friday the 2nd of October. Hello, are you here? Are you with me, Shauna?
2: Hello, dear Kay. How lovely to be chatting with you on the phone. The 3MDR.
0: Excellent. You're coming through loud and clear. And, of course, we met each other a couple of years ago because you were the leader of the Alinda Choir.
2: You're an amazing singer.
0: Oh, well, no, so are you. So are you. So what have you been up to for the last couple of years?
2: Oh, it's a lot of stuff around the world. I get to, my music takes me everywhere. I do a lot through Italy and Europe and Japan is the next one that I've broken into, so that is a lot of fun. But I'm in Melbourne at the minute with and the Knox Seniors Festival and doing the launch concert.
0: Yes, I know. Very exciting. So can you tell us about that event? I mean, friends? I know you've got lots of friends, but can you give us any hints?
2: Well, I'm fortunate enough to have the beautiful grand piano there at the Knox Civic Centre. So then I bring my harp and there's lots of percussion happening, but I'm also bringing my sisterhood singers, which is the small ensemble of incredible singers. My God, they sound incredible, eh? And we are doing Around the World in 80 minutes.
1: Oh, very cool.
2: Because I figured the thing is a lot of them either haven't travelled much recently and some of them may have never travelled at all. So we can do an elaborate virtual tour around the world. It's a lot of fun.
0: Oh, sounds wonderful. Taking armchair travelling to the extreme by the sounds of things.
2: You bet. Big projections on the back and lots of monologues and different accents and, some movement for the audience so that they can join in. I love to get singers moving and just increasing their enthusiasm for life. It was my mum's life work and I'm continuing it on.
0: Fantastic. So it's very much audience participation.
2: Yes, it is. Mum was Victorian Senior of the Year, Eleanor Griffith.
1: Oh,
2: and
1: that's lovely.
2: That was for her lifetime work in the fitness industry. And, oh, gosh, the biggest one I think we ever did was at Sydney Meyer Music Bowl with thousands and thousands of people. And I was up on stage with her and that was the thing, just getting people moving again. If you haven't moved in years and years or you've been at home for years and years, come along. We'll make it all work.
0: Absolutely. And people so respond to that.
2: They do.
0: Yeah.
2: People forget that you can dance in a chair. You know, they forget the tapping a foot or just moving a finger in time to music.
0: And how much fun it is.
2: Yeah. Fun is
1: absolutely fun.
2: The
1: yeah, just to be there and experience it is lovely.
0: Yeah.
2: I've had to brush up my Dolly Parton accent when I landed in Nashville.
1: Oh,
2: my gosh. We're doing 9 to 5, of course.
0: Wonderful. Yes, I know. The world's not the same without Dolly, is it?
2: Well, perhaps it's just in Crete. We've all got a bit of Dolly in our work now.
0: Oh. Yeah, well, I must admit, I sing in another choir, as you know, and
2: yes.
0: We're doing a concert in next month, and we've added 9 to 5 as a encore, as a dedication to Dolly, so I completely appreciate that one. So
2: it's become the women's anthem now, I think, hasn't it?
0: Oh, yeah, and yeah, no, I think it's marvellous. Marvellous. So when you say...
2: I've got Dominique Houston sitting with me. She's in Melbourne at the minute.
0: Okay.
2: And so, I've got guest artists popping in from around the world. Bianca Ross is in Melbourne. So, gosh, between the two of those, I couldn't be happier. The rehearsals are just a blast. It's going to be wild.
0: Oh, lovely. So when you say Lady Schorler and Friends, you mean it.
1: Yeah.
2: Mm-hmm.
1: So you've got a few surprise VIPs there.
2: Hello,
1: this is Tanya, by the way.
0: I was going to say.
2: Hi,
0: yes, normally I have a co-host, Sonia, and she's actually working with MDMS today. So Tanya normally does the real thing on Friday, which is a great program, but she's come in to help me today.
2: Oh, Oh, that's very nice. The MDR is doing fantastic things.
1: We're definitely trying. I reckon we've got so many different lovely presenters and amazing programs. You just never know what your earbuds will get when you tune in.
0: Well, I know. And we're pushing hard at the moment because we're 1 week from the technical end of our radiothon, and we're valiantly trying to raise some money to keep the studio going and get new subscribers.
1: Absolutely, yeah.
0: So it's a really active place at the moment.
2: Yes.
0: Did you know you can even enroll your cat or your pet as a subscriber? I think it's close.
2: We want all the pets of the Mount Dandenong Rangers to be free MDR subscribers.
0: Yes.
1: Exactly.
0: Yes.
1: That's right.
2: And then you could send that out as a global phenomenon.
0: Yeah.
1: The most connected mountain in the world or something like
0: that. Yeah.
2: And I do say
0: we play the music that we play the things that commercial radio never plays. We're talking about to you now about the launch of the Knox Seniors Festival, and we started the show with two grade six girls from Wandon North Primary, Tali and Shay, who are singer-songwriters. They sang one cover and one original, and they're in grade six. I know. Amazing.
2: Oh, isn't that beautiful?
0: Yeah. So it just shows music has no age to it, does it, Shaula?
2: When it unites us all, that's the thing, isn't it?
0: In yeah.
2: The old-fashioned way was that politics and everything was left off the stage. I mean, it changed at the minute, and that's not, you know, that can be good as well.
0: Yeah.
2: But this idea that music unifies is a very strong and positive thing.
0: Absolutely. Well, I think this concert will be a great way to start this year's Knox Senior Festival. Lady Shaula and Friends is at the Knox Community Arts Centre on Friday from 6 till 8 p.m. Tickets for Lady and Shaula are only $15 each.
1: That's
0: good
1: so
0: grief.
1: Lovely.
2: I spoke to them about it. They went, no, we just want it packed up.
0: Yeah,
2: they Knox Civic Centre.
0: Oh, is it the Civic Centre?
2: One of us is wrong, and it could be me.
0: No, it could
2: it's
0: be...
2: It's the one on the corner of Thorsby.
0: Oh, it's called the Arts Centre.
2: Okay.
0: Yes, it's, yeah, on the corner of Scoresby Road and Mountain Highway.
2: Yeah, that's
0: yes, yeah, that's the one.
2: Yeah,
0: no, because I've been to a few things in there. So it's set back from the intersection, but there is good parking there, and it's a terrific little venue. So search for Knox Seniors Festival. It's one of those, if I gave you the web address, you'd have to go to knox.vic.gov and then search. So I just go... search for Knox Seniors Festival. But I really wanted to thank you for speaking to us today, Shaula.

0: festival because it's seniors month kind of thing. And so their festival has around 90 free and low cost events coming up very shortly, kicking off on Thursday, the 1st of October from 10 a.m. to 2 p.m. with a free community event at the Somerset Retirement Home on the corner of Narrowarren and Thompson Road in Cranbourne North. Connect with others, try something new and enjoy a range of activities in a welcoming atmosphere. You can start with a free coffee and some light refreshments before joining the Come and Try sessions, which you can learn the basics of lawn bowls with the U3A, get creative with some watercolour with the local artist Jessie Ford, enjoy live music throughout the day. Grandkids are welcome too, with a movie and popcorn in the theatre and a special resident showcase with meaningful items and stories from the Somerset residents. It's going to be quite a touching, like, unique insight into their lives and experiences. And honestly, that's one of the nicest things, is to listen to stories from people who've lived. No RSVP required. Just drop in, join the activities that interest you, and enjoy a great day out. There's also a Tamil musical and dance concert on Saturday, the 3rd of October, from 10:30 a.m. to 1:30 p.m. at the Berwick Senior Citizens Centre.
1: Berwick,
0: sorry.
1: That's all right.
0: I've just outed myself as a WA person.
1: And that's right. We have a joke, an ongoing joke with Sonia, because she's a POM and she always refers to Yarra Rangers.
0: So we now have Berwick
1: with Tanya and Yarra with Sonia.
0: So tell me again, Berwick?
1: Berwick.
0: And there's going to be a number of Tamil music and dance items that will be staged by professional artists. Morning tea and a special Tamil traditional lunch will be served. Yum. Those tickets are $10 and bookings are required by the 1st of October. So you can contact Casey Tamil Manram Inc. at info@caseytamilmanram.org.au or on 0491 149 113. If you search for Aging Casey, you can see the full program online, and we'll give you the info on other events that are happening over the next month, including a separate Aging Well big day out in Berwick on Wednesday, the 7th of October. So much happening. Can barely keep track of it. All right, keeping on. We've also got the Yarra Rangers over 50s, all of the councils.
1: Which I thought was interesting, because seniors these days, maybe seniors would be 65 plus.
0: I don't know.
1: But Yarra Rangers refers to the over 50s. I don't know many 51-year-old people who would like to be referred to as seniors. But anyway.
0: I think it's very much a divisive topic, yes. I think.
1: Anyway, sorry.
0: I think I know 90-year-olds that would hate to be referred to as seniors. So you just never know when you're talking to someone. The Yarra Rangers, not to be outdone, is also having an over 50s festival with 100 free or low cost events, including free Scrabble at the Hillsville Library every Thursday during October from 10 to 12. Or you can visit the annual Sherbrooke Art Society members spring show exhibition at the Sherbrooke Gallery, which is our way on the mountainside here, 62 Monbock Road, Belgrave. And that has around 100 works by 50 artists, including paintings and sculptures. This event is dementia friendly, it says. Now, the Sherbrooke Art Gallery is very lovely as well.
1: Yeah, and they actually had a number of events they specifically listed as dementia friendly.
0: Yeah,
1: so if you've got somebody that you can take for a trip out, these are options.
0: Yeah, that's really nice. And so there's plenty of events to get and things to get your body moving. They've got line dancing for beginners on Tuesday evenings or Wednesday lunchtime at the Kilsyth Memorial Hall. Tickets to that is $15, or there's Wonderful Morning in Nature event on Wednesday, the 7th October, where you can choose between a guided walk of the Glenfern Valley bushlands in Upway from 9 to 11, or a Friends of Carwarra Garden Tour, which is up in Kalorama, and have a morning tea at 10:30 or 11:30 a.m. at the Carawarra Australian Native Botanic Gardens in Kalorama. So you got to book for those. Spectacular bushland garden areas, both of those in Upway and up in the mountain further, a bit colder, like really stunning spring gardens.
1: Yeah, that's
0: as well,
1: where I live.
0: Oh, yeah. So
1: yeah, I'm just
0: lovely
1: up the hill.
0: If you search Yarra over 50s, that'll put you in touch for that. Now, right now you're listening to Kay and temporary Sonia named Tanya on The Hills Are Alive, and we're doing a roundup of what's in and around the Dandenong Ranges on Monday, the 28th of September on 3MDR 97.1 FM. Feel free to text us on 0497 102 000 to let us know if there's any events we might have missed, or just to say hello and let us know you're there.

0: And while we're looking at activities by people over a certain age, I couldn't resist telling you about this group of women that are a long way from the chair Pilates or bridge for beginners scene. Now, it is a warning that the next segment uses the F word. Being school holidays, if you have little ones around, you might want to use your own discretion, but I can say the word is used humorously, not at all nastily, which for me is a big distinction.
1: That is a difference. Yeah.
0: Yes, I think it's a big distinction. Raucous are six women over a certain age with no fucks to give. Their punk scar outfit of rhythm plus horn bag sections. Don't you love that horn bag?
1: I do love horn bag.
0: Yes. Formed in Melbourne in late 2024 and started playing shows to receptive and riotous audiences in 2025. I saw the band at a Juncture gig at Sookie Lounge a few months ago and we played their debut single. And I met one of the members of the band at the Hilltop Music Festival.
1: Oh, yeah,
0: she's
1: cool.
0: An instrument teacher at Monbulk Secondary College. So there you go. You've been outed. Boasting three singer-songwriters and a poet, Raucous's song tackle the big issues like misogyny, shrinkflation and good drying weather with irreverence and humour. They are here to remind us to rock hard and laugh loud. Their second single, No Fucks, is out now and will be launched in the afternoon on Saturday the 3rd of October at the Old Bar. And listen to the lyrics. It is really funny and I'm sure there's many other women over a certain age that will relate enormously to this. Here is Raucous with No Fucks.

0: And I'm thinking you're getting the drift of raucous. Aren't they fantastic?
1: Oh, awesome. I like that. Relating hard to the raucous vibe today.
0: Raucous with their new single, No Fucks, which they are launching on Saturday the 3rd of October at the Old Bar.
1: Preach, ladies, preach.
0: Yeah. 74 Johnson Street, Fitzroy, with special guests KTV. And the really good news is that you can also see them live at the 3MDR Radiothon gig at Sookie Lounge. Woo-hoo. On Friday the 9th of October, enjoying a heap of other bands performing across two stages, including one of my favourites, Fire Opal. More on that in next week's show.
1: Absolutely. But
0: go to sookielounge.com.au for tickets. And we've just got a quick wrap up because we're running out of time. Quick market happening.
1: Oh, I just wanted to let you guys know we've always got tons of markets happening in the hills, but coming up in the first weekend of October on the 4th, on the Sunday, we've got the Kalorama Collective Craft Market and D-Stash Market. Get rid of your junk, people. No, it's at Farndon's Hall, 42 Falls Road in Kalorama from 10 to 3. So there'll be handmade treasure or plunder the D-Stash Market for a wild, for a range of craft items, fabric, beads, stamps and more to make your own treasures.
0: And I went to that market. It's a lovely market, but they also do great baked goods.
1: Oh.
0: So even if I bought a terrific bag, but even if you don't want to buy anything, go there for the coffee.
1: Just for the snacks and the coffee.
0: Yeah, proper brewed coffee. That's fantastic. And I'm going to slip in, celebrate 100 years of Kalorama. There's a local community and Mount Dandenong Primary School have been making postcards and photos of what makes Kalorama special.
1: Oh, lovely.
0: See these wonderful creations, learn about the early days of Kalorama and catch up with neighbours at the opening on Saturday the 3rd of October at 2 p.m. at Kawarra Gardens. So that's this Saturday. And put in your calendar, Kalorama resident, AGM, Wednesday the 7th of October in the evening. I will be getting back to you with that one again next week, but just giving you some advance notice. Thank you so much. We have had a packed show today.
1: So busy. Everything in the hills are very alive.
0: The hills are
1: so alive this week.
0: Very alive. This is pretty typical, actually.
1: I know.
0: Hills are very alive.
1: Can't keep up with everyone. Yes. I don't know how you do it.
0: We hope you can join us again next Monday at noon on 3MDR 97.1 FM. And thank you to the Ghost Rider for being patient and waiting for us.
1: Thank you, Ghost Rider.
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You're tuned to The Ghost Rider, and over the next 2 hours you'll hear music from the dawn of the 50s to the twilight of the 60s, the hits, the misses and the rarities. To open the show, here's Johnny Horton with a request from Peter in Belgrave.

0: The Battle of New Orleans from 1959, it topped the Melbourne chart. Johnny Horton, an American country, rockabilly and honky-tonk singer-songwriter-guitarist from Los Angeles in California. The song was written by American country singer Johnny Driftwood in 1936, and he first recorded it in 1957, a request from Peter in Belgrave. Hattie Malatty from 1958, Lee Diamond, an African-American rhythm and blues singer, songwriter and saxophonist who was born Wilbert Smith in New Orleans, Louisiana. And Dum Dum, Marble Breaks and Iron Bends from 1968, The DJs, a Swedish-based English pop quartet founded in London, the lead vocals by Clive Sands, who was born Clive Sarstedt, brother of English pop singers Peter Sarstedt and Eden Kane, who was born Richard Sarstedt.
1: What's on at the Sookie Lounge in Belgrave for September? 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And Sunday the 20th, Wendy Rule with Alyssa Goodrich. 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
0: The Hills are alive with Kay, and today ably supported by Tanya, filling in for Sonia, at noon on Mondays provides an entertaining hour of information covering weekly activities and events occurring in the Dandenong Ranges. So if you would like to know what's happening, where and when, then tune into The Hills Are Alive with Kay and Sonia at noon on Mondays, and then you have the option of listening to me. Here's Georgia Gibbs with a request from June in Belgrave.
4: You shake my nerves and you rattle my brain.

0: Great Balls of Fire from 1957, Georgia Gibbs, an African-American rhythm and blues pop and jazz singer who was born Frieda Lipschitz, not saying it again, in Worcester, Massachusetts. Her release was slightly ahead of the classic version by Jerry Lee Lewis. Request from June in Belgrave. If I Give My Heart to You, from 1954, Denise Law, an American pop singer and actress who was born Denise Brielt in Los Angeles, California. The song reached number 8 on the American chart in 1954. And On the Run, from 1963, played by The Marksmen, an Australian instrumental surf quartet formed in Melbourne, and they recorded for the W&G and Astor labels.
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0: With 1 week remaining of our 2026 Radiothon, 3MDR is radioactive. Our target of $30,000 has so far reached $11,000. 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And now some more music. Here's Kenny Ball with a request from Margaret and the residents, doctors, nurses and staff at Menorock in Glen Waverley.

0: Midnight in Moscow from 1962. It also topped the Melbourne chart. Kenny Ball, an English jazz vocalist, a trumpeter and band leader from Ilford in East London, a request from Margaret and the residents, doctors, nurses and staff at Manor Rock in Glen Waverley. My World Fell Down from 1967, Sagittarius, an American pop group of session musicians devised by record producer and songwriter Gary Usher. This might surprise you. The lead voice was Glen Campbell, and that was their cover of the English group The Ivy Leagues release from 1966. And Big Wide World from 1963 made it to number 37 on the Melbourne chart. Teddy Randazzo, an American pop singer, songwriter, actor and record producer from Brooklyn in New York City. Before his solo career, he was the lead vocalist for the doo-wop group The Three Chuckles.
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0: Here's a bracket of female boppers, beginning with Sugar Pie DeSanto.

0: 1-2 Let's Rock from 1958, Sugar Pie DeSanto, an African-American rhythm and blues singer who was born Paley Belinton in Brooklyn, New York City. She was backed by the Pee Wee Kingsley Band. Baby Please Don't Go from 1957, Joanne Henderson, an African-American rhythm and blues vocalist based in Chicago, Illinois. And It Just Ain't Love from 1955, Kay Adams, an American country and rockabilly singer-guitarist from Knox City in Texas.
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0: Here are the Blue Mink with a request from Steve in Northcote.

0: Melting Pot from 1969 peaked at number 4 on the Melbourne chart, The Blue Mink, a British multi-racial and mixed gender sextet formed in London by the keyboardist Roger Coulam, a request from Steve in Northcote. Hard Times, The Slop from 1957, played by Noble Thin Man Watts, an African-American rhythm and blues sax player from DeLand in Florida, and he was backed by his Rhythm Sparks. And You Baby from 1966, Len Barry, an American pop singer, actor and record producer who was born Leonard Borisov in Philadelphia, Pennsylvania. His big hit, 1-2-3, peaked at number 6 on the Melbourne chart in 1965.
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0: 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Now, this week's birthday milestone is celebrated by Helen Shapiro, who was born in Bethnal Green, London, on the UK, on this day in 1946. A pop and jazz singer and actress, Shapiro grew up in a council flat where her parents encouraged music. She occasionally sang with her brother Ron in the skiffle group at his youth club, where the deep timbre of her voice was apparent yet unusual for a girl not yet a teenager. Shapiro released her first single, Don't Treat Me Like a Child, in 1961, aged 14. Her follow-ups, You Don't Know and Walking Back to Happiness, also in 1961, both reached number one in the UK. Her mature voice made her an overnight sensation, as well as being the youngest female chart topper. Shapiro's UK chart presence continued from 1961 to 1964, scoring 10 entries including both number ones and a further three that made the top 10. In Melbourne over the same period, she had six top 40 entries, with Walking Back to Happiness peaking at number 7 in 1961 and the double-sided hit No Trespassing and Not Responsible topping the chart in 1963. Shapiro's music success led to roles in the 1962 films Play It Cool and It's Trad, Dad. The Beatles were a supporting act for her on their national tour of Britain in 1963. Her pop career began to wane in her late teens and she became involved with jazz and musical theatre. Shapiro married British actor John Judd in 1988. So during the early 60s, Shapiro was one of the UK's most successful female singers, with a distinctive voice and a poise that belied her teenage years. Let's recall the music of Helen Shapiro, The Birthday Girl.

0: That was Helen Shapiro, who turns 80 today with Little Miss Lonely from 1962, not responsible for not from 1963, topping the Melbourne chart, and He Knows How to Love Me from 1964.
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0: This is Joe Dolan with a request from Sophia in Cape Woolamai.

0: Make Me an Island from 1969, Joe Dolan, an Irish pop singer from Mullingar in County Heath. He's the only artist to have number one hits on the Irish chart through the 60s, 70s, 80s and 90s. A request from Sophia in Cape Woolamai. This Old House from 1954, Stuart Hamblin, an American country gospel singer-songwriter and actor from Kellyville in Texas. He wrote and first recorded the song, and it topped the American chart for Rosemary Clooney in 1954, and I think some of you will remember the revival version by Shaking Stevens, which reached number two on the Melbourne chart in 1981. And The Gentleman is a Dope from 1960, Diana Dawes, an English pop singer-actress who was born in Swindon, Wiltshire. She was known as the British blonde bombshell, a la Marilyn Monroe in the US.
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0: 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The time is 24 minutes after 2, and I hope that you're enjoying the music from the fabulous 50s and the swinging 60s. And stay tuned, because there are more golden oldies leading into the John Weeks Show at 3 o'clock. Here's Bobby Lee Trammell with a request from Barry in East Bentley.

0: Run Fool Run from 1961, Bobby Lee Trammell, an American rockabilly singer-guitarist from Jonesboro in Arkansas, a request from Barry in East Bentley. Hole in the Wall from 1956, Amos Como. He was an American rockabilly singer who recorded for the Starday label in Madison, Tennessee, and he was backed by his Tune Toppers. And Go Girl Go from 1960, the Country GJs, an American rockabilly group who recorded for the Valley label in Knoxville, Tennessee.
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0: Here's Danny and the Juniors with a request from John in Noble Park.

0: Is she really going out with him?
1: Well, there she is. Let's ask her.
0: Betty, is that Jimmy's ring you're wearing?
1: Mm-hmm. Gee, it must be great riding with him.
0: Is he picking you up after school today?
1: Mm-mm.
0: By the way, where'd you meet him?

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The tears were beginning to show. As he drove away on that rainy night, I begged him to go slow. Whether he heard, I'll never know.

0: At the Hop from 1957, peaked at number 7 on the Melbourne chart. Danny and the Juniors, an American rock and roll and doo-wop quartet that originated in Philadelphia, Pennsylvania. The lead voice of Danny Rapp. And you... Rock and Roll is Here to Stay. The outro to The Golden Age of Rock and Roll is also sung by Danny and the Juniors. That was a request from John in Noble Park. Easy to Be Hard from 1969, Sharon Redd, an African-American rhythm and blues and disco singer from Norfolk in Virginia. She recorded the song while performing in the Australian production of Hair. And Leader of the Pack from 1964, reached number 5 on the Melbourne chart. The Shangri-Las, an American pop quartet formed in Queens, New York City. The lead vocals by Mary Weiss.
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3: This week's tribute to the stars in the sky salutes Frankie Ford, who died of natural causes following a long illness in Gretna Green, Louisiana, on this day in 2015, aged 76. An adopted son born Vincent Guzzo, Ford was having singing and dancing lessons by the age of five, and he performed on the Ted Mack Amateur Hour before he had entered his teens. Growing up in the New Orleans area, Ford's musical tastes were influenced by Fats Domino, Professor Longhair, and Ray Charles. In his early career, he joined a group called the Syncopators as a vocalist and piano player. This led to a solo contract with Ace Records and the recording of Sea Cruise, which was his only US Top 40 hit, reaching number 14 in 1959. In Melbourne, the song peaked at number 20, also in 1959. In 1978, Ford made a cameo appearance in the movie American Hot Wax, a biopic based loosely on the rock and roll, based loosely on the controversial disc jockey Alan Freed, who broadcast out of Cleveland, Ohio. Ford is known worldwide as the New Orleans Dynamo and was a regular attraction at rock and roll festivals all over Europe and throughout the United States, playing on average 200 shows a year. Ford had only one major hit, but his continual performance presence over 50 years reminded both his older and younger fans of his significant contribution to the golden age of rock and roll. Here's the New Orleans Dynamo, Frankie Ford.

That was the late, great Frankie Ford, now in rock and roll heaven, with Sea Cruise from 1958, reached 20 on the Melbourne Top 40 chart, Can't Tell My Heart What to Do from 1959, and Blow Wind Blow, also from 1959. And to close the show, here's Nappy Brown.

0: Don't Be Angry from 1955. Nappy Brown, an African-American rhythm and blues singer-songwriter who was born Napoleon Culp in Charlotte, North Carolina. Well, thank you for your company, your phone calls and the texts from Stu and Gisella and the requests. 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The playlist for today's show will be added to the podcast this evening. The John Weeks Show is up next. 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I'm the Ghost Rider. 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

Yeah, you're listening to 3MDR 97.1. I'm John Weeks, and this is the John Weeks Show. It's good to have your company, and I'm going right to 5 o'clock this afternoon. So if you could stay with me, it's a current affairs show, and I've got three topics. First interview is going to look at the topic of neurodiversity. And you're thinking, okay, what does that mean? Okay, I'll give you a bit of a short definition. Neurodiversity is the concept that there is a natural variation in how human brains work, meaning there is no single correct way of thinking, learning, or behavior. So I've got my regular guest, monthly guest basically, John Cutarillo, and we'll be talking about that. He's accredited by the Australian Counselling Association. He holds a Bachelor of Psychological Sciences and Graduate Diploma of Counselling. So that'll be interesting. That's coming up in the next 15 minutes or so. Later on, around about 10 to 4, I'll be looking at a serious issue called, basically, we're going to focus on frontline trauma. Frontline trauma. I'll be talking to Dr. Daniel Talbot from the Edith Cowan University over in Perth. Now, they've done a study, a very serious study here, that reveals alarming PTSD rates in Western Australia police. Now, PTSD stands for post-traumatic stress disorder. It is a mental health condition that can develop after you experience or witness a terrifying, shocking, or life-threatening event. And the stats, I'll give you a bit of a preview. The stats, basically more than one-third of Western Australia police officers report symptoms of post-traumatic stress disorder. And the Edith Cowan University wanted to investigate this. They came up with some amazing research, and we're going to find out what it's all about. So if the Western Australia police are affected by it all, then you can guarantee other state police would be as well, particularly in Melbourne. And thirdly, around about 20 past four, I'll be talking to Rod Milner. Regarded as Australia's modern-day Evel Knievel, if you know that term, Evel Knievel. Anyway, the topic will be looking at modern-day, well, this guy is also known as Rocket Rod, in helping Aussies avoid injury. Now, Rod Milner, he's jumped from aircraft on 3 world wingsuit records. Can you imagine that? Wingsuits, if you're familiar with that. He served as an Australian Special Forces commando. He's pushed his body to extremes most of us wouldn't even contemplate. So, Rocket Rod Milner, like I said, he's regarded as a modern-day Evel Knievel. He's using decades of experience to help ordinary Australians avoid the injuries that can change their lives. So, affectionately known as the Flexibility Whisperer. He's got a few titles, obviously, based on his whole experience. So Rod will explain the flexibility is the modern pillar of fairness. So we're going to find out more about that. So I hope you can stay around for that. And also don't forget our text line. And like I like to encourage you to, well, I'm doing an interview, or even you can text me right through the two-hour show, but if I'm doing an interview and you hear the interview and you you got your own thoughts about the topics we're dealing with, please send us a question, send us a comment, and I'll integrate. I'll bring that into the interview that I'm doing of the three. So text line 04 971 02000. And, of course, we're in the middle, well, the last week of our Radiothon. And I'd like to encourage you to support 3MDR. We're operating 40 years, but we couldn't do that without your help. So in order for us to be active, radioactive, if you want to call it that, but we're going to sort of keep going, but we definitely need your help to subscribe. See, 3MDR provides connections for our community. And, you know, studies show that being involved
in our community is good for your health. So become an active member of your community and subscribe to 3MDR. You also get it by doing that. It's a strange effect, guys. A sense of belonging, you'll get that, and you'll get a feeling that you're supporting something that's powerful. And 3MDR are powerful. We're in the, obviously in the business of communication. Even this morning, we had students, I think they're aged in grade six, coming into the studio on during the Hills Alive show. And, you know, what commercial stations would do that? You know, what's, you know. So we provide a service, and the kids, when they came out, they were just overwhelmed. They were chuffed by getting on radio and all that sort of thing. So it's kind of nice feeling when you see that from people that come in the studio, particularly kids, and they really, really enjoy it. So in order for that enjoyment to continue, you can help us by doing what we're doing and why we do it and how we do it. So go to 3MDR.com website, click on the subscription, and you'll be able to help us financially. And during that, you can nominate a show, hopefully this one, and that way I can then give you a shout out for acknowledgement each week that you're supporting this show and 3MDR, of course. And it's a kind of nice thing to do. Like to also, speaking of Radiothon, like to acknowledge a few few people here that just recently did it. People come up with strange names. Sue's Other Squeeze. Okay, yep, good on you, Sue's Other Squeeze. $35, thank you, Sue. The Sweet Sassafras Community Choir, they put a $90 community group subscription. So thank you guys for doing that. Also, I'd like to thank Richie from Tacoma. And he put out a $35 concession listener subscription. So thank you for that. And finally, we've got, this is another strange one, Julius the Jolly Ginger Jellyfish. I just loved all this. This is what it's about, you know, having fun on radio. And he put out a $35, actually, he put his pet. He's put his pet as a subscriber. So it's kind of nice to do that. So thank you guys for doing all that. And keep it up. Keep it up, folks. Got to go. Let's kick the show off with a bit of music. And this time I'm going to be featuring the intro staff song called The Simple Things. And it's Joe Cocky. Listening to 3MDR 97.1.

0: There you go. That was Joe Cocker, and sadly he's passed on some years ago. And the track was called The Simple Things. I got Peter Bornos in the studio with me, sort of training in a presenter in training. That's what I'm trying to think of. Got a cough. Good way to start radio there, Peter. Cough. And it's good to have you on the show again. Yep, can't you hear? He can't hear. His headphones are gone weird. Can you hear me now?
1: I can hear you now, John.
0: Excellent.
1: That's better.
0: It's funny, presenters, when they come in this studio, I think they've got all different levels of hearing, right? When I came in the studio, poor Judy Ann's show, and I'm filling in for Paul, her co-presenter, and the volume of the headphones was so pushed up, so high. And then Judy Ann put them on, not thinking that was high, and we blew her eardrums apart. So I had to bring that down. And I'm not quite sure what Kay and had Tanya this week, what their hearing's like. But I like it loud. But I don't normally have my headphones loud at home. It's just that I have it in the studio so I can know where I can use my voice better. So, yeah, so you're coughing, you're going to see a doctor today, and let's hope they give you an antibiotic or something.
1: Have it checked out.
0: Some drugs or other. Yes, you need drugs. Thankfully, I'm not taking any drugs at the moment, which is kind of nice. So, better check my blood pressure soon. All right, let's hear one more track, and then I'll get stuck into the first interview. This is the Player Boys. And the track is Tell Me Another Way, or Another One. Play one.

0: There you go, pretty rocking sound there from the Plowboys and the track called Tell Me Another One. You're listening to 3Media 97.1 on the dial. Don't forget the 0.1 if you're on the FM band. As I promised, I've got my first guest for my first interview on the show, John Cuterillo. He's a regular and he comes on pretty much once a month or thereabouts. And we got him. John, how are you? How are you today?
1: I'm excellent, thank you, John. How about you?
0: Yeah, I'm firing. Now, I got you on the show because we're going to deal with another topic, which is each topic you suggest is like, I say, yeah, let's run with it. This one is an interesting one. It's neurodiversity. Now, some people may not be aware of that term, so let's break it down. Tell me what it is.
1: In the early days of its inception, John, neurodiversity was a concept referring mainly to people who were diagnosed with autism or ADHD, and the purpose of it, the original core or the spirit of it, was to recognise that these mental states of being that autism and ADHD refer to were originally classed as mental illnesses in clinical terms, but there was growing recognition that a lot of the assumptions or the key markers of mental illness didn't apply to ADHD and autism in the sense that people with those brain types could actually function in just as healthy and constructive a manner as people who weren't so classified. And that is not in line with the general purpose of the diagnosis of a mental illness, which is inherently marked by dysfunction, whereas a person with autism or ADHD has been found that many, if not most, can function just as constructive and healthy a manner without there being inherent dysfunction, as long as the right environmental factors are present. And so we adopted the term neurodiversity to reframe that a different brain type or a different way of seeing the world does not inherently mean dysfunction. It doesn't inherently mean illness. But now the term is largely expanded to refer to not just people with specific diagnoses in that regard, but also to just raise awareness that in general, just because we assume that something is normal or it's common for people to think a certain way, it doesn't inherently mean that anything alternative to that is inferior or dysfunctional.
0: I see what you're getting at. Yep, keep going. Yep.
1: So it's very much a concept that's used to remind people that all of us, regardless of whether or not we are we have any clinical challenges or whether or not we whether we meet the criteria for any particular diagnosis, it would be healthy for us to expand our range of what we consider to be functional, because often we assume that something that is not normal is inherently not functional, whereas there are plenty of norms that are functional and there are plenty of states that are functional and then there are plenty of states that are not so functional, but what we consider to be functional is actually quite narrow within the range of beings the range of states of being that actually are functional. And if we expand our understanding that way, then more people get included, more people have the opportunity to put forth their ideas, and more people have the opportunity to be understood and live healthy lives.
0: Because really, you know, neurodiversity to me holds, I don't know, conditions such as you touched upon it, like ADHD or autism or dyslexia or even Tourette syndrome, if you want to go that far, and others, you know. I'll tell you a bit of a story here, John. I was going to Sydney on the train last Thursday, and train to Sydney. Now it's an 11-hour journey, right? Unless the train's late, 11 and a half. And I was normally, somebody will sit with you, you know, on the train, of course, and you get into a conversation. The woman I was speaking to for several hours, she had thoughts and views and everything on that, and she could relate to this sort of topic. But she made the point where she said there are so many things now that people have been identified with, like ADHD and autism, etc. She said, "What the heck is going on?" So it could be always there. It's just that the terms we now use, or how we break things down, it just sort of compartmentize certain, you know, things that people were going through. I mean, look, in the late 1990s, I think the term neurodiversity was coined. I could be wrong on that one. But so it's recent. So how would you respond to a person who say, "What is going on?" Particularly young people, they got this and they got that and they got that. So how do you address that?
1: Well, it's a good question, and there are multiple different components to that assertion. What's important before we to preface is that people are naturally quite worried about the new concepts that are arising because they're not sure necessarily what they mean for the functioning of society. And what's important to understand is that how we react to what is happening in the world, how we respond to it, if it's imbued with emotion, we may well be misjudging it. So we have to be careful how we evaluate it. But there are a number of different components to that. First of all, it's difficult to discern exactly whether these phenomena are more prominent than they were in the past, because in the past we didn't have the systems or the norms to classify them. And so the increase in the number of people who identify as having ADHD or autism or being neurodiverse may be a result of having a greater number of parents who are willing to have their children evaluated and accommodated for, and a greater number of practitioners, psychologists, psychiatrists, pediatricians, and similar, who have been educated in and are recognising the signs of these particular phenomena. We may well have changed the classification criteria so that more people in this case fall within those criteria. The idea that there are actually objectively more cases, while it's, again, statistically impossible to discern objectively because of we can't go back and retest.
0: No.
1: I would say it's not wise to discount that there may be environmental impacts that are contributing to these particular phenomena. But again, one would have to test it very carefully because we wouldn't want to mistake it. I mean, there is current agreement that autism and ADHD are inherited, they're genetically inherited, but this is only the beginning of our understanding. So if we want to understand something, it's always best to be willing to not accept explanations on face value, but be willing to examine them. And if there are environmental influences, then it would be at least useful for us to know that, because it would help us to work with it. In terms of identifying, that's an interesting concept always, because there, in the past, one would not use the term ADHD or autistic unless they had been diagnosed. But now we have people who identify as being autistic but not necessarily diagnosed, because we consider that the traits themselves are not inherently an illness, and hence it's not necessarily to be, one doesn't necessarily need to be diagnosed, because the purpose of the recognition is not to say that somebody has an illness, but more to just recognise that somebody is different. And I'll be honest with you that the logistics of that idea of self-diagnosis or self-identification, I'll be frank, it's not something that we could summarise necessarily in 20 minutes, but I'd say that there are both benefits and risks to it. I would say that the benefits are that we're destigmatising things that don't need to be called illnesses and don't need to be bred out of people, so to speak. I mean, in the past, if you were different, you were mistreated. Now we're starting to accept that just because someone communicates slightly differently, it doesn't mean there's something wrong with them. So acceptance in that way is excellent, but at the same time, I would argue also that identifying with every part of yourself is not necessarily what's going to help you grow, because just because something's a part of you, it doesn't mean it's a part of your identity. Your identity is very complex and has lots of different virtues and nuances that only you have and that nobody else has. Just classifying oneself according to, say, sexual preference or neurotype I don't think that can capture the complexity of who a person is, and so maybe an oversimplification of who a person is in many ways.
0: My daughter has been evaluated or assessed that she has ADHD and autism. And to me, I was with her over the weekend in Sydney, and looking at how she behaves, how she works, how she does things, I think it's very special what she's got in that way, because there is in her focus is a very intense focus on what she does, right? For example, I mean, there's just some of the areas, and she also is very creative, incredibly creative, and she's also very, I think, a very unique problem solver as well. Whereas, you know, she just gobsmacks me. I think, wow, how did you work that out? That sort of thing. And I think it's special. And but you could almost say it could be the norm and everybody else is not the norm, if you know what I mean. It's quite unique. And I think instead of trying to, and you use the word stigmatizing, I think that's a bad word for when people do that to others who are not the same as everybody else. And it's also the mentality of thinking, oh, we've got to fix this. And sure, it may be a challenging for someone who has that sort of diversity there, but it also can be a strength as well. And that's what I see in my daughter.
1: Absolutely. And this is where the idea of a norm has to be very finely discerned, because if we refer to a norm as in what is most common, then sometimes what is most common is not actually necessarily what's best. So in your daughter's case, the fact that she has a unique perspective that helps her do what she does, it may not necessarily be common, but it's certainly fantastic. The term norm as a reference to something that should be standardized because it's healthiest, again, there's a lot more nuance to that. So I would say that it's important to discern between the two, because a lot of what's normal, people don't necessarily specify when they refer to the word normal as whether they mean something that's common or something that's standard because of its virtue. And in terms of neurodiversity, it's not normal in the sense that statistically most people don't tend to fall within the realms of it, but in terms of its actual virtue, it allows people who are neurodiverse have all sorts of creativities and perspectives that bring wonder to the world. But it's also interesting about it is that it's not necessarily always just the neurodiversity itself, but also how that person has learned to work in the world that has then pushed them to become who they are. And an example is that in the early 1970s, some of our listeners may remember three-time World Formula One champion Jackie Stewart, who was dyslexic. And unfortunately, in those days, people did not show the type of accommodation that is justified, and he was not treated with a lot of regard when he was younger. But I remember him articulating once that he couldn't, because he couldn't read and he couldn't do what his classmates did, he wanted to find an outlet. He wanted to find where his skill was. And over the course of his lifetime, not only did he become an excellent sportsman, but he also became an excellent advocate for driver instruction and now an excellent advocate for dementia, given that his wife is experiencing dementia. So he might not be able to read like we can, but it wasn't the dyslexia itself that caused his success. He was inspired by the circumstances, but his skill, he found his skill and he made it something wonderful. So sometimes it's also the fact that we are led to look at ourselves and ask, how do I overcome these challenges, that then leads us to discover these fantastic parts of ourselves that are so unique, and whether or not they're associated with the neurodivergence or whether or not the neurodivergence simply prompted them is created. But the good thing is that it doesn't necessarily matter as long as one is happy within themselves and actually is doing something that is fulfilling to them and gets to be their unique self, then that's what's important.
0: So someone who may have autism, ADHD, dyslexia, whatever, is it correct and appropriate that some people call it a disability?
1: There's nuance to that nowadays. I would say It actually depends on the individual case. There are some cases of autism that are legitimately disabilities, especially when we're talking about the upper range of there are three levels of diagnosis, levels 1 through 3, and the upper range of level 2 and effectively all of level 3 would be classified as a disability, because in those instances people are unable to complete all of their own self-care, and if you're level 3 then you're effectively non-verbal or almost non-verbal. So that's considered a disability, but it's not, thankfully we're destigmatizing disability so that we can recognize when someone needs assistance without it necessarily meaning anything negatively virtuous about them.
0: I guess many neurodivergent people, some cases use therapies, they use medication, or they partake in a educational sort of support. So there's various ways that's available. Which is the most, I guess, the most effective way dealing with people who have the that neurodivergent sort of cape, you know, experience.
1: Well, in reality, there are a number of modalities that occupational therapists, speech therapists, and psychologists use to assist with early intervention. Many of those are specifically designed to help children with autism, and those are effectively not designed to, well, should not be used in such a way as to try to remove the autistic or neurodivergent qualities from a child, but they could be used to teach a child to work with the challenges, not so they become a different person, but so that they can function as independently as possible. In terms of working with adolescents and adults, isn't necessarily one approach that works. What's important is to take an approach that works for the individual and then adapt it in a neuroaffirming way. So some of the details there, medication, there's no actual specific prescribable medication specifically for autism, for example, but some autistic folks may be prescribed medication to help with the anxiety or with the intense mood intensities.
0: Yeah.
1: There are specific medications that can be prescribed for the treatment of ADHD. In terms of psychotherapy, we deliver any type of psychotherapy for a neuroaffirming person in what we could call a neuroaffirming occupational approach or a neuroaffirming coaching approach, where in many types of psychotherapies we work with distortion, we work with the thoughts that a person is having or actions that a person is taking that are not helpful to them, or it might be destructive. And you might see that in, say, therapy for addiction or for certain intense forms of depression. Whereas with a neurodiverse individual, what we do is we focus more on what the individual needs or what their goals are, what they struggle to do in the world,
0: yep,
1: and then find ways of coaching that person so that they can do what they need to do but without fundamentally altering who they are as a person. So we don't assume that their ways of being are inherently problematic. What we do is we help them to decide what is not working for them and what can they specifically do that's going to allow life to be comfortable and workable for them. And that doesn't necessarily mean always fitting in. It just means helping them to identify what it is about their situation that's a challenge for them and what they can specifically do. And usually it involves very action-focused therapy, because it tends to work well, and it's also, again, involves the focus on what's workable and healthy for the individual, not necessarily just assuming that we want to make that person normal, because that can be quite destructive for the individual.
0: I think also part of that toolkit, if you want to call it that, to help them, would have to be how to respond to others who try to sort of conform you to the norm, if you know what I mean. In other words, how do you, if you're quite unique in the way you're dealing with issues, your problem, you can solve problems, like my daughter does and everything, but she does have a backup when someone says, well, come on, get back to like the rest of us. you need that sort of part of that toolkit to say, hey, no, I'm me, this is what I have, this is what I'm doing, this is what I'm happy with. So, but you do get that sort of pressure, wouldn't you?
1: Absolutely. This is one of the most important areas to address, but it's also one of the most difficult because there are healthy ways to communicate those sentiments, such as that the other person needs to be considerate of you and that they should not try to make you conform just because it's normal to them, but consider that this is how I work and this is how I, the neurodivergent person, need to work with the world in order to function, in order to prosper in it. We can never guarantee how an unknown person is going to respond, though, and so a lot of that is about also teaching, helping someone to decide what's within their values in response to ambiguity. So if somebody approaches you aggressively trying to make you conform, what's likely to protect you in that circumstance? What's likely to allow you to assert your needs and not be violated without inadvertently giving that person a reason to, not a justifiable reason, but giving that person reason to escalate? Because even though it's not the neurodivergent person's fault that another person chooses to respond that way, people unfortunately can. And knowing how to deal with that when it happens to protect you, if for no other reason than to protect yourself from other people's behaviours is quite important, and it can be frightening because, again, people don't necessarily know what's out there.
0: That's right. Yep. Fear of the unknown.
1: Yeah, and again, it's completely... The fear of the unknown there is not in any way pathological because, people don't... A person, for example, in the workplace can very much present a threat to you if they're trying to make you do something that you're not designed to do and that is not reasonable or not safe for you. So it's quite reasonable for people to wanting to be thinking ahead there.
0: Yep, totally agree on that. John, we're going to get another next interview. In fact, the next interview deals with frontline trauma, and that's going to be another issue where one third of the Western Australia police officers report symptoms of post-traumatic stress disorder. It's quite a number, isn't it? And they surveyed 1,278 police officers, for example, and 20% are having problems. Pretty serious, isn't it?
1: It is incredibly serious. I genuinely hope all those people who serve our community, I genuinely do hope that they have access to the help that they need. Although we have reason to believe that sometimes that's not the case.
0: Yes, I think you're right. Thank you, John, for coming on the show. Send me another topic. Love to deal with it.
1: Thank you, and likewise, John. Thank you as always.
0: All right, you take care. Well, thanks, John. Bye.
1: Thank you.
0: That was John Cutarillo, and he's one of my regular guests. I have pretty much every month. He's accredited by the Australian Counselling Association. He holds a Bachelor of Psychological Sciences, and he has a graduate diploma of counselling. So he's got his own practice, and he does it so well. He's got a great newsletter out there as well. Let's got some announcements back shortly. Shouldn't call you shortly, should I?
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2: 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So it's a bit like, sometimes it's like the price of two CDs, and that'll be for the full year of entertainment. How about that? Now, what I'm going to be doing is back in the early days of radio was a concept called bribe to subscribe. Bribe to subscribe. I got Peter. Can you remember that on radio, Peter?
3: That was on through Triple R from memory.
2: Yeah, I think a few other stations adopted as well. Well, guess what, folks? I got a bribe to subscribe. For those people who love collecting CDs, and they're not going away yet. I think in some cases they're still there, because you go to websites, and bands have got their own websites, and they're flogging off their CDs, their albums. Well, if you like country music, right, I've got 31 CDs that you can have if you subscribe to the show and nominate this show. And how it's going to work, I mean, I may get nobody, or I may get one or two or three people. In order for you to get your first foot in getting this package of 31 CDs, you need to text me and say, I want this, I'm going to subscribe. And I'll make sure that our people in this office will regard you as the first person to subscribe to this show and 3MDR. And then we'll organise for you to pick up these 31 CDs of country music of all different types. And they're all commercially released. No burnt copies here, folks. No burnt copies whatsoever. So if you text me 04971 02000, you may have to give your name. That way our team will be able to recognise who you are. And then you subscribe, then we recognise that subscription. And then you can, once you've done that, then our team will get back to me, and I'll say, okay, this is for you, George, for example. This is the 31 CDs. But the point is, you've got to pick them up from the office at 3MDR in Upway. Because if we post them out, there goes that whole cost of fundraising, because Australia Post postage is so extraordinarily high. So if you want to do that, 31 CDs right in front of me. I've got them all here. You can see that, Peter? Look, it's 31 CDs here.
3: Yes.
2: 31.
3: Yeah, whole stack of them. That's a really good bundle here.
2: Yeah, it is. So that's what you can do. So if I don't get a hit response, I'll repeat it again in probably another half an hour or so. But first one, text line 04971 02000. Tell me what your intentions are, and if you want them, you can subscribe, and then we'll lock it in for you to pick up these CDs. This is a one-off for this show. No other show would do that. So let's got some music now, then I'm coming back with my next interview. Listening 3MDR 97.1.
4: I don't think this man needs much introduction. I'd like to ask Joe Camilleri and his band onto the stage.

I'm going to fade that one out because it goes for 7 minutes, and I'll play that after the interview. But I'm going to find a quick short track, The Borderers, and then I'll bring in my next guest. You're listening to 3MDR, and then I'll play Joe Camilleri a little later on. Let's hear this.

0: That's the border. It's a very good track there. And it goes for 2 minutes and 59 seconds, folks. That was Borders. Border is, I think, the hail from Western Australia. So I think they're still performing. I've seen them in concert a few times. Anyway, you're listening to 3MDR 97.1. And online, I've got Dr. Daniel Talbot. Welcome to the show, Daniel.
1: Thank you, John.
0: It's good
1: also
0: to...
1: from Western Australia.
0: Yeah, Western Australia, yes. You're a few hours behind us, and correctly so. Now, I got you on the show because we got some pretty grim statistics. Research that came that your team have worked on, and you worked with others to put this research together. But what concerns me is the what we're going to talk about is the frontline trauma. Now, your study reveals an alarming PTSD, which is post-traumatic stress disorder, rates in Western Australia police, and I suspect that these rates are the same in other states as well, possibly. So tell us more about what the research is and what did it reveal?
1: One thing the media release didn't say is I'm a 38-year veteran of the WA police myself, and about 5 years ago, I had a bit of time on my hands, and I heard someone wanted to take on or do some research into PTSD in Western Australia, and I've seen a lot of my colleagues have fallen over from the PTSD injury, so I was quite interested in it, and I met with a couple of people based in Perth. One was a psychologist and the other's a psychiatrist, and they were wanting some answers about what was taking place in WA police. And to do that, we needed hard data. We needed to know what the actual rates were. And, we set about determining where WA police officers sit in so far as levels of post-traumatic stress disorder and... As you say, we come up with some pretty startling data, pretty startling statistics, and we gathered the data in 23. It took a while to get it through peer review, and we've only just published last month, so we're able to do this release and start to talk about it now. But we are looking at 3 years ago, and it's time we actually go out and do it again and just see if we've moved the needle or if. What the response is,
0: So the research was done by the Edith Cowan University, Murdoch University, and I believe the University of Western Australia. It's quite a team, quite a collaboration there.
1: Yeah, the two chaps I met with were both based in University of Western Australia. I'm based at ECU myself. And we also needed... assistance with someone that's really as good with statistical data, hence Peter Drummond from Murdoch University. So it was a lot of people came to

0: together and did a lot of work on this, and the results, well, as you are available now for everyone to read. But yeah, it was a great collaboration, and we were very happy that it was actually that we were actually able to publish and get the information out there.
1: Yeah, the information I received, and I quote, the study found 38.3% of them, of the officers, were experiencing PTSD symptoms compared with 5.6% of the general Australian population. That is quite a big divide there, isn't it? Quite a big contrast.
0: It is, and we kept going back to the data that we checked and rechecked, and that's what actually happens with data collection now, John. It's all sort of, it's electronic based, so there's a survey goes out to anyone that wants to participate in the research, which means it's weighted a little bit towards people that might think they've got PTSD or otherwise carrying some sort of anxiety or stress or trauma. And then it comes back in, it's collated and put through a program that turns out the information. And we just looked at it, we couldn't believe what we were seeing, and we went back in again and again. But it's, I won't like to say it can't be wrong or can't make a mistake, but we checked it over and over, and the only result is that it was 38% of the participants have indicated PTSD. So yeah, it's a tremendously high number, and a number we really need to start working at getting back down, getting back there closer to the general population.
1: And what have been some of the things that stressed the officers? I've got a list here. One of them was more than 90% of respondents had seen dead bodies. Half had attended homicide scenes. 80% had attended serious traffic trauma. And there's a lot more. What other factors that come into it?
0: I think there are abused children, incidents involving guns and knives are also other measures that we came up with. But I think it's also the sheer workload, John. The police officers now are working harder than they ever have, going to more of these events. So if I think back to when I first joined the police force, we saw, we were exposed to some of these things, but I don't think they're anywhere near the rate that officers are being exposed to them now. And, it's a cumulative thing. So the time between exposures, if you like, is a big thing with PTSD, if people have got time to recover. But if they're just going from one incident to another, eventually it's just going to overflow, and that's what we're starting to see now.
1: You just mentioned that you also worked for the police force. What were you doing there?
0: I worked in a variety of areas. I started off out in the goldfields as a general duties police officer, and then went into criminal investigation. And I worked in child abuse for many years, homicide for a short while, just general suburban crime squads that get exposed to all sorts of different levels of crime. So I think one of the things that I put the state, I've never been diagnosed with PTSD, and I don't believe I've ever had PTSD.
1: That was my next question.
0: Yeah, but I think as a detective, we know what we're going to. We're briefed before we get to a scene. We're heading to the job. We know a little bit about it because we've already got information on our lap and we're reading it as we go. And then you get to the scene and the officers there say, well, this has happened and there. And we've got a really good briefing, so there's no shock. We don't get exposed to the shock like the first officers on scene. So the first attendant, the first on scene, are exposed to the shocking reality of what's taken place. So they're the ones that are suffering the most, and that's my take on it anyway. So, I spent the majority of my career in criminal investigation, so I wasn't going from crime scene to crime scene or going to critical incidents. As a first responder, I was always going to them as, two or three cars away down the track.
1: So
0: So I was protected, insulated, if you like, to a certain degree, and I thank my lucky stars now that I was. But Yeah, so a lot of my colleagues weren't so lucky, and that's what prompted me to get involved in this research.
1: How many would you think of officers that don't reveal what they're going through?
0: Oh, I wouldn't like to guess. We were actually quite surprised because we couldn't ask too much about the officers, John, because of the fear of identifying who they were, because this is all completely anonymous.
1: Yep.
0: And we did ask age and sex, and we're coming up with the age. I don't have the data in front of me, but there was quite a lot of officers that have been in the agency for a number of years, up around 20 years. And traditionally, those are the members that really don't like to tell you too much about what's going on in their life. And on this occasion, they seem to have opened up. So,
1: okay.
0: And it may have been that there was a police officer involved in the research as well. That was one of the things we put it down to, that they might have felt a little more comfortable. And we did promise many times, made it very clear to them that it was all anonymous participation as well. So I'd like to think they opened up, and when they start to see that there are people out there working for their well-being and working to help them, we'd like to think they'd open up more. As I say, we need to do this research again now because we're 3 years down the track. And I know you're Victorian-based and I'm in WA, but there's no reason why we couldn't do this in Victoria or New South Wales as well. So the model's there, and it would be quite easy to do. We just need someone over there to get involved.
1: Or even a total amount across Australia as well. Yeah.
0: Yeah, absolutely, yeah.
1: So, Daniel, your work is, you're going to continue with this work, you're saying?
0: So I've got a meeting in 2 weeks, so that'll be the, hopefully we'll get the ball rolling on the next step. Mm. I had a lot going on whilst this research was underway. That's why it took 5 years, John, but now that we know what we're doing, and if you like, and that I have a bit more time on my hands, I think we can probably whiz through it in a year or two now. Mm. So I want to get on with it, get cracking.
1: With the with your gut feeling, etc., does the your Western Australia Police, are they facing even growing more exposure to traumatic incidents? Is there an increase of the incidents itself?
0: Yeah, there is an increase, particularly officers getting assaulted. We found that the numbers there were growing exponentially. So that is concerning, and I guess it's also commensurate with population growth too, that there's a greater risk out there to police officers being exposed to danger of assault. And it's not just police as well, John. The paramedics are starting to face these sort of things as well. And
1: paramedics, all of them.
0: Yeah.
1: What I'm asking now, do you think that there is great support or needs further great support of these officers in their own work departments, etc.? I mean, what's in place now?
0: They need more support, absolutely.
1: They need more support,
0: Yeah, and that's what I'm doing. I'm offering what I can as far as support goes. Support is required, particularly in meeting the treatment and just being there for these officers may be in need of help or seeking help, we've revealed that there is a problem, and it's really, we need to do something about it. So
1: the research that you've got and the further research you're going to be doing, who do you send that to? Who gets it and what they do with it?
0: In this instance, and we actually also have a what we call a research foundation that's about 7 or 8 members on that board at the moment, and one of them was a politician, and he's an ex-police officer as well, and he tabled the results in Parliament about 12 months ago, and he also took an executive summary to the Minister for Police about the same time.
1: Okay.
0: So the police do have the information in front of them. Parliament has the information. And now that we're having another push with this latest media release out of the university, so we're getting it out there. And the police, yeah, as I said in a previous interview, it's over to you, WA Police. So yeah, hopefully they'll take it on board.
1: So you can access this research, assumedly, on a website.
0: Yeah, the research, it's the Blue Poppy study, and it's on that public access site with Taylor.
1: Is that with the West Australia Police Force? Though?
0: No.
1: Where's this?
0: It's being hosted by a journal, the Australian Psychology Journal.
1: Okay, yep. And that's published and publicly accessible?
0: Yes, it is, yeah.
1: Okay. Yeah. Well, keep up the good work there, Daniel.
0: It's
1: a lot of work you got in front of you. I don't know what it will tell you all the, you know, what people are experiencing, but it also, in a bigger picture, it also shows you just what sort of society we're living in when we've got all these incidents that are seriously affecting the frontline people.
0: Absolutely, yeah. Yeah, we need to do something about it. Our small steps.
1: Look, I'd love to get you back on the show later on. When you got further research, we can sort of do a follow-up interview. That'd be kind of nice.
0: Yeah, absolutely. Yeah, hopefully, as I say, it won't be 5 years this time. It'll be a lot quicker, I'm sure.
1: Yeah, good one. Thank you, Daniel. It's been great insight. Thank you.
0: Yeah, thank you.
1: You take care. Okay, bye. Yeah. That was Dr. Daniel Talbot. He's like I said, if you listen to the interview, he is right into that research and trying to help the frontline responders, I guess, on the front line, particularly the police. And he's doing great work with the Edith Cowan University, the Murdoch University, and the University of Western Australia. It's a great team, there. Now, if you just as when I deal with these sort of topics on air, I think it's important for me to, as a presenter, to give you a few phone numbers in case there's a few problems you may be facing. For example, Lifeline, they've got a number if you want to seek them out, if you've got an issue. The Lifeline phone number is 13 11 14. If you can remember that, 13 11 14, Lifeline. I think they're 24 hours. There's the Suicide Cash Back Service, which is 1300 659 467. If you're suffering depression, etc., and a lot of issues like that, there's Beyond Blue. You probably heard of them as well. They got a 1300 number, so it's 1300 224 636. If you miss those numbers and you've got our text line, I can repeat them again if you like. So you're listening to 3MDR 97.1. This is the John Weeks Show. I'm John Weeks, obviously. And we've got some announcements back shortly. And don't forget our text line. If you've got a question, comment, whatever, 04 971 02000.
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1: 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Got a few acknowledgements further. This is anonymous. There's a few anonymouses out there. So they put a $60 standard listener. So thank you, anonymous. They are supporting the show, The Acoustic Companion. Yeah, good choice there. $60. So thank you for that and on. We also, I'm just scrolling down now the list. I'm just going to press this button. Another anonymous, okay. $40. That was just a few hours ago. So thank you for that. Again, they liked Acoustic Companion. I wonder if it's the same person or not. Interesting. It was a donation, this one. So thank you and on. Stu from Selby. And he put a $46 concession member. I think he added a little bit more to the membership. So, Stu, thank you from Selby. And he nominated the program You Never Can Tell, which is a good show by Christina. And who else? Again, Richie from Tacoma. So, concession listener. So, thank you guys for supporting 3MDR, and you two out there can also do that, and I'll read out your acknowledgement. I'll acknowledge you, I should say, on radio for your help. And, keep us on air. That's what we got to do. We're not a commercial station. We're totally, totally independent from any commercial stations, any sort of political party, whatever. And this is the beauty of 3MDR. I've been involved with MDR for 30 years. And one of the things I like about 3MDR, we are independent. So it's pretty good to do that and to support that philosophy or whatever you want to call it. So check it out, 3MDR.com. And subscribe, folks, subscribe. Okay, let's now, as promised, I'm going to play Joe Camilleri again because that goes for 7 minutes and then I'll get myself organised for the next interview. And whom are we talking to? Rod Milner. Rocket Rod, they call him. And I'll explain more a little later of who he is. In the meantime, let's hear Joe Camilleri. And this is a track that was recorded back in 2002. And the track is called Dear Children.
6: I don't think this man needs much introduction. I'd like to ask Joe Camilleri and his band onto the stage.

Ladies and gentlemen, I'd just like to just let you know who helped me out this evening. This is Wayne Bird on the guitar here. Ed Bates on the lap. Simon Starr on the double bass. Thank you very much for coming along. Leave as much as you can.

0: Thank you very much, everyone. Thank you. We're having a little short break, and on with the show. Thank you.
1: Yeah, it's live, folks, live. Let's continue. Let's continue with more music on 3MDR 97.1.

0: Yeah, that's a track. That was a track, folks, by Mara Brennan. And the track is called Atlantic Shore. You're listening to 3MDR 97.1. Good to have company going through 5 o'clock today. And then the next program will be The Sounds from In Between. With, I don't think Norman Weekly's on this week. I think he's got somebody else to fill in for him on the show. But in the meantime, I've got my next guest, and he's got a nickname of Rocket Rod, but he's, well, I've got to introduce his Rocket Rod. How are you, Rod? How are you?
1: Good night, John. How are you, mate? Good.
0: I'm good, Rod Milner. Thank you. It's good to have you on the show. When I received some information about you, I thought, oh, this is going to be an interesting discussion on air, but you've got a bit of a past here, and we're going to explore this past before we get into the work you do. But you are also, you're a former Australian Special Forces commando at one point, weren't you?
1: Yeah, when I was 20 years old, I you know, thought I wanted to be the toughest guy.
0: Right, and, Rambo
1: basically. And me and a friend of mine, who we'd done a lot of kung fu and martial arts and that sort of thing, thought, you know, oh, they get to call you a maggot for 9 months. Oh, I want to be called a maggot for 9 months.
0: Everyone has to have a goal, right?
1: And so, look, I was the only one that rocked up. My other friends chickened out, and somehow I think, well, after 9 months, apparently we were told there was 400 applied, 250 turned up on the weekend, and 9 months later, 22 of us passed.
0: That's a bit of a drop.
1: Just a little.
0: So what made you special to get into that 22?
1: Being originally a redhead, probably being stubborn.
0: Yeah.
1: But no one gets the better of me. I'll just keep trying and find different ways to achieve the same objective, you know, because sometimes brute strength is what you need, and other times it's more guile and decision.
0: Or was it bull terrier approach?
1: Sometimes that helps too.
0: So how long were you in there doing that sort of thing?
1: Well, I did 4 years. It was they only had reserve on the eastern coast back in the 80s. So I did 4 years there, and then unfortunately I had a knee surgery, and it didn't take. So I still stayed in, but then I went to recruit training for about 3 or 4 years and really enjoyed that. Actually got my love of teaching.
0: Okay, yeah.
1: And so I did that for 4 years, and then I had a really bad officer who I made her rewrite my course report 3 times because it was just unacceptable. And I thought, God, I've got to give this a go. And so then I became an officer, and turns out my first commanding officer was my platoon commander when I was going through commandos.
0: Right. Yeah, that's sometimes you get to meet people that really inspires you, don't you? And some and some don't.
1: Yeah, well, that's it. But, you know, being 20 years old and surrounded by these men of such incredible talent, even one of them was with my sergeant. He'd spent 3.5 years in Vietnam with the SAS and Borneo, Malaya, and we ended up becoming lifelong friends. Unfortunately, passed away in a car accident a couple of years ago, but just being surrounded by people like that and just being able to sort of communicate and on a level that just not many people actually understand, you know. There's just a strength and a pure joy.
0: Yes, you know, yes. Now, I believe you also did, I'm trying to find that term, where you jump off a cliff and you float across the sky. You're wearing a certain, what is
1: okay,
0: that?
1: Okay, so there's two things there. Firstly, it's a wingsuit, and I don't do it off cliffs or buildings or anything. Mm-hmm. I like the free fall feeling, so I jump from planes, and I've got 3 world records in that. Mm. And I was one of the original instructors in this system, and so I've been around quite a bit when it comes to this sort of thing.
0: Wow. Free fall, huh?
1: So what's the second best feeling I reckon you'll ever have.
0: So what sort of feeling do you go through? Is it a rush or a thrill? Or how would you describe it, the free fall?
1: Well, I'm sure you would have driven along and put your hand out the car and let your hand sort of play with the, yep, the airflow, you, yep, know?
0: You feel the pressure of the wind and everything.
1: Exactly. Well, it's exactly like that, but it's over your entire body, almost like a massage in a way.
0: Yeah.
1: And then just that feeling of complete freedom. You can go anywhere, do anything. Obviously, you can't go up, but
0: not yet.
1: At the moment.
0: Not yet.
1: Yeah. And then just flying around with your friends, you know, doing tricks or playing, you know, different types of jumping. I mean, I'm often, what I did with some of the younger skydivers, I'd go to the, you know, the girls or whatever, say, look, would you like to try rodeo?
0: Mm.
1: And she'd go, what's that? And I said, well, I fly along like a horse and you ride me like a horse.
0: Yep.
1: And, man, it's so much fun, you know. Things like that, you're just doing crazy things all the time and having a ton of fun doing it.
0: Look, I had a co-presenter on the show for 15 years in the country music show I used to do, and he was a rodeo rider, and he's got so many rods in his body.
1: Well, I haven't got too many of those, not from skydiving anyway.
0: Not at all. The other thing was interesting, before we get into the work you're doing now, but you're also involved in rescue work in the New York following the September 11 attacks, which is in 2001, which has been in the news quite recently.
1: Yeah, 25th anniversary.
0: What was that like back then?
1: It was inspiring and horrific exactly at the same time.
0: Yeah.
1: I was an hour north working on a different skydiving world record when it happened.
0: Mm.
1: And we were at the drop zone. They had no planes flying anywhere in America when that happened.
0: Yep.
1: So we just hung around wondering what we could do, whether we donate blood or whatever. But the next day they asked for people with construction experience to go and help out. And I went, well, I've got military and construction experience.
0: Yep.
1: I'm used to running groups. And so I thought, well, I've probably got a few skills that they would find useful. Anyway, so I go down there, and the volunteer centre was actually full. We actually knew a guy in there from the skydive centre. So the other guys went home, but then I saw some military guys. So I went over to the lieutenant. I said, g'day, Lieutenant Milne from Australia. I'm here to help. He goes, no worries, come in with us.
0: Mm.
1: Obviously with an American accent.
0: Of course.
1: And then they all sort of started going off. We got all the safety gear. And they started going off in different directions. I went, oh. So I grabbed the shovel, because one of the things, like, when you're a private soldier and you're in the rear lines and you just want to go and see your mate, you always carry the shovel with you.
0: Oh,
1: you know,
0: really?
1: Why?
0: Because
1: when the sergeant comes around the corner looking for volunteers,
0: yes,
1: it looks like you're already on a job.
0: Oh, it's a bit like a public servant walking around the building with a clipboard in your hand.
1: Exactly. Well, I did that as an officer.
0: So I did that in the public service.
1: It looked like you're busy.
0: Yeah, it looked like you're busy, you know, important.
1: Yeah, no one ever questions a guy with a shovel. But that night I noticed that they had no idea about underground search and rescue lighting.
0: Mm.
1: They were still using torches. And I'd done a lot of night work, so I remembered seeing a generator. So I went and pinched it and got these big 500-watt up and went, here, mate, you're now a lighting stand. Go and light down there where your mates are. Mm. And he went down there and, oh, my God, they could see everything. They could see where they were searching. They could see all the dangers and snags, which were everywhere.
0: Mm-hmm.
1: And they could actually use two hands, because they all put their torches away,
0: yeah,
1: and use two hands on their shovels or whatever. So I went, oh, I just found myself a job.
0: Yeah,
1: and I just kept doing it every night. And by the third night, they actually started allocating platoons of firemen to work for me.
0: Wow. So the actual event, though, in September 11, 2001, did that affect you anyway? How did that happen? Why did it happen, etc.?
1: The hardest thing, when I got home, I knew basically my project then was over, because something like this is I just knew it was going to rock the world. And, you know, if you remember back then, like, very little thing happened for the next couple of years, you know.
0: Yep.
1: So I then had real trouble sleeping, and that was the major indicator. I mean, I'd lucky to get, you know, minutes.
0: Nightmares, was it? Nightmares, or just couldn't sleep?
1: Well, if I did sleep, yeah, they would, there was these horrific nightmares, which I still remember.
0: Yeah.
1: Which I don't sort of really want to talk about, but it just imagine that they were pretty bad.
0: Yeah.
1: And then when you're like that, you kind of scare a lot of people because you're really feeling fear a lot.
0: Oh, yeah.
1: And so you kind of lose people that you might thought might have supported you.
0: Yep.
1: And so basically in the end, because I don't have any family, I had to sort of slowly but surely work my way through it. And I'm just grateful that I had a dog at the time who was the perfect partner, you know, perfect.
0: I tell you what there, Rod, you're almost identical what my daughter went through. She went through the Bondi shooting. She was working there at the time, and she still occasionally has nightmares, and she's working through the issues, and she's getting help here and there. But she just recently got a dog, and a beautiful border collie dog. And,
1: great dog, smart one.
0: Yeah, and that's changed her world around by having that companion and being...
1: Yep.
0: Yeah, so I can clearly identify your story there, because it's certainly pushed her back into a positive attitude, and also now looking for jobs. You couldn't do jobs in front of people in large numbers because fear of somebody in that crowd could have a gun in their hands, that sort of thing. So,
1: yeah, totally get it. She's just lucky that she's, you know, got you and as I said, like, you know, and the dog. But I tried to find psychologists and that sort of thing, but just couldn't find anyone that would help. Most of them actually made it worse. I did find a parapsychologist. What's the other one? Psychotherapist. He was really good.
0: Mm-hmm.
1: But it may be because he was a high-level martial artist as well, so he understood a little bit more about challenge and acceptance and the whole thing. But
0: yeah,
1: I just found the whole psychology mob no good at all.
0: Yeah, my daughter was going through a few of them, and some just couldn't relate.
1: Yeah, I've actually had a lot of conversations with people about this, and everyone that's had like extreme experiences found psychologists weren't able to help them at all. In many cases, made it worse because you talk about it and then they go, "Hey, ready for same time next week."
0: Yep.
1: So just anyway.
0: So
1: let's move on.
0: Just very quickly, my previous interview, by the way, just as we're talking about these sort of issues, previous interview was talking about frontline trauma. So, with the police in Western Australia, and read about one third of the police officers report symptoms of post-traumatic stress disorder. So, it affects all sorts of incidents, affects people in so many different ways, doesn't it?
1: Well, exactly right. You know, police, ambulance, fire, you know, witnesses, people. I mean, I was very disappointed when I heard one singer said he got PTSD from someone calling him fat. And I'm just thinking, you know, let's get real here. You know, so everyone's got PTSD and, but the real sort of crux of it is there's so much benefit now because when I started, when I had it, there was no one I could talk to that actually really understood it. Now, at least, from some of the work they did for the Vietnam vets and now with Afghanistan and Iraq, then the level of competency of people, therapists, have dramatically improved in the last 25 years, that's for sure.
0: Yeah.
1: It's just trying to find someone that you can trust to work with, and that's not something I would give away.
0: So with all your experiences, Rod, you're now turning this whole thing around and helping others to do what?
1: One of the things that I discovered very early on when I was training in martial arts and you know, because I basically wanted to be the baddest guy in town sort of thing.
0: A badass.
1: Yeah, exactly. And I'm not sure how much I can say on the radio. So.
0: Go for it. We're very flexible here. And I think you're flexible too, so go for it.
1: Well, there you go. I work on it. So, and I found all the techniques of stretching, like predominantly we just knew static stretching back then, a bit of dynamic.
0: Yeah.
1: And I was continually tearing muscles, trying to improve my range of motion. And then, you know, I went and studied exercise science because I wanted to know more, and then found all these mechanisms on how muscles actually work. And then found that all existing or traditional forms of stretching are just so out of date, because that's not how the muscles work. You know, like when dynamic and static stretching, which is like stretch and hold, you know, they started when horse and cart was around. They don't take into account how muscles actually work or how we use them. And so I had a whole martial arts school to practice on and trained a couple of Australian champions. I got runner-up myself. And, it really worked. But then, you know, life takes in different directions. I was only young back then. I thought, what am I going to do, write a book? Nah, I couldn't be bothered. But then about 5 years ago, I'm dealing with some of the top sports physios at North Sydney there. And I start saying about this type of training, and they had no idea. And I went, what? And you're not. You know, these are the cutting-edge guys. And then I found out no one else in the world did either. And I went, oh, I might have something here. And, I love teaching and I love helping people. And it sort of fits in exactly with my sort of nature and that sort of thing as well.
0: So it's still a learning curve for you, because you're branching out into a new area, but you're also finding out what others are going through it as well. I got a quote here: life doesn't give you a warning before it throws you off balance. Tell us more about that one.
1: Well, it's how prepared you are to go off balance. I mean, we could use the sports scenario. If you've got a greater range of motion combined with building strength at the end of range, that then allows you to go further and still maintain control. And that's what a lot of my athletes are finding. Some of them are saying, look, I'm performing 20% better because I'm so much freer to move. I've got control and power in my movements, and I feel like I've got more time because I'm more relaxed. Yep. And, you know, when you hear stuff like that, you just go, whoa, you know. And knowing how, you know, professional sports people still train flexibility or even just disregard it, you know. It's like flexibility and stretching is a little bit like dentistry. No one likes it, but you know you've got to do it.
0: But if you do it and you do it almost every day, for example, does it become there's two levels here I'm thinking of. Does it become like an addiction? You've got to get the best, constantly the best in your body? Or is it a point of fearing that if I go back to the old way, I'm going to be not in a good way? So what sort of emotions are played when people are trying to, like, and you would know, as you develop your body to almost peak, if you want to get to that point?
1: And a lot more. I mean, you're talking about what people's goals are and that sort of thing with their body, accepting that you have to do something every now and again. Now, I've got clients, you know, some see me up to 4 times a week and others see me once a week, and we still make gains, and they don't do nothing else. They still get gains from just that once a week, because a lot of it is building the strength.
0: Yep.
1: And they all decide, you know, like from struggling to do the shoelaces up to now, you know, almost doing cartwheels, just watching the process. And this is all ages, you know. I've got this lovely lady in her 70s that she just wanted to play with her 3-year-old daughter and be able to sit down with her legs crossed, and she couldn't do it. You know, her hips were so tight, and particularly one side more than the other.
0: I can relate to that one.
1: So we really worked on that, but then I gave her a few extra exercises. And if you've got, okay, so there's one hip exercise called external rotation. So that's where your leg is at 90 degrees. And if imagine you're sitting in front of your desk and you just put your left leg on top of your right knee, so the ankle's on the knee. And if you're sitting down, then I get either get a weight, maybe an 8 or a 10 or a 15 kilo load, and put it on the knee. And then all you've got to do is push your knee down and let the weight help you, and then hold it really tight and push your knee up into the weight. By doing that, one, you're turning off a muscle that you're trying to, your target muscle you're trying to stretch, because when one side of a joint works, the other side has to turn off. You can't not.
0: Yeah, of course.
1: And that's called reciprocal inhibition.
0: Okay.
1: So what we're doing is immediately improving the range of motion by turning the target muscle off and strengthening the other muscle as it gets smaller and smaller, so it doesn't cramp when it does get small.
0: Mm.
1: But then you now got a new range. Then you push up into the weight, and that is now building the strength, the neuromuscular or electrical pathways from your brain through to the muscle.
0: Mm.
1: And that's what we're building more and more. And, you know, I've got so many different exercises and variations, you know, that support depending on their frame. You know, some exercises work better than others for different people, you know.
0: And,
1: so
0: of course,
1: we keep varying it, you know.
0: Yeah, of course, some people, like, I've got a hip problem, which I've had since I was a kid, and I had a replacement, hip replacement, my left side, my right side. It's deteriorating a little. What was that?
1: I know the feeling. I'm 62, mate. I've got an issue with one hip now.
0: Oh, you've got 20 years younger than me. I'm 72. but I agree with you. I had high blood pressure, high cholesterol, high sugar levels, that sort of thing, and copious amounts of drugs to cater for it, and I stopped it all. Doctor said don't do that, and I did it. So I started walking 30 to 40 minutes a day, every day.
1: Perfect.
0: And I'm noticing changes already. I worked on a year goal to do this. And
1: good on you.
0: And it's nine months, and now I'm going to reach the end of the year. And the blood pressure went down, sugar levels went down, still above the, you know, the acceptable level, but it's down. And same with cholesterol. So you can do it. And I experimented on my body. I keep a record spreadsheet of different stats, of readings, and things like that. And it can be done. It can be done. And you see the result, but not short term. To me, it's a long term thing, and you see a pattern forming, and you see that there is progress. And
1: exactly right. It's got to be long term, because there's going to be times where you hit plateaus, and there's going to be times where your mind and your body doesn't seem to connect, but then there's also going to be times where it feels like you're floating.
0: Mm.
1: You've got to look at it long term. Because one day, it's like when if you keep looking at your weight every day, you know, sometimes you're going to be heavier than others just because of water, but that's not because you're getting heavier.
0: Mm.
1: And it's the same with flexibility. There's going to be some days where you feel like you can't even, you know, touch your nose, but there's going to be other days where you feel like you're doing the splits, you know. So it's just, if you take that long-term approach, it's so much easier than to deal with bad days, you know.
0: Yes. And the other thing is dietary as well, the food that you eat. And what I found was, earlier on, I was eating too much processed food, and I cut that back down big time, more vegetables, stir fries, or whatever I do now, and I noticed that there is a difference as well. So dietary as well as physical seems to work.
1: Yeah, and the quality, unfortunately, because we've got so many additives going into food that aren't food, just either to prolong it or just to fill out the product.
0: Mm-hmm.
1: And that's what's, I think, really causing a huge amount of problems for people, you know, because they're not getting the fresh or quality food that they require.
0: Mm-hmm.
1: And then, so then you're going to need more and more vitamins and minerals, and then and that's where, with all these issues going on, that's where the drugs come in. And then drugs, often, whether they work on one area, they might actually work against your body in another area.
0: Correct.
1: You know, same with, like, you know, the COVID jab and stuff like that. How much was that properly researched? And now, you know, how many people were affected badly or even passed away from it? So
0: yep. Totally. I mean, the drugs I was taking for cholesterol, guess what? Gave me cramps. in my legs. And I stopped it, and that was a statin, and now they gave me one that wasn't a statin, and it's still getting cramps at night. I stopped that.
1: Well, let me help you with that one, okay? Because I actually did my second research paper was on cramps, actually, how to turn a cramp off in under a second. Are you interested?

0: you're sitting at a desk, put your hand under the desk and try and lift the table up. Mm. Now, you obviously won't be able to, but you can feel your bicep muscle working, right?
1: Yes.
0: Now, if you go around the back, up near where the shoulder is, you'll see that the tricep muscle is really soft.
1: Yeah.
0: And that's called reciprocal. So when one side works, the other side turns off. So, and let's use example. You've got a cramp in your calf, which is very common. It was about 33% of the
1: participants
0: in my study.
1: That's what I got.
0: Yeah. Well, about 33% of the participants in the study actually had that on a regular basis. And so what we got them to do, rather than pull their toes towards their knee or stand on it and force it, because when you're doing that, and that's what you even see on the footy field still today, and you see them pushing the toes towards the knee. Now, you're basically wrenching a muscle that's trying to get tighter and forcing it apart. That's, and no wonder it hurts for another 5 or 10 minutes.
1: That's true.
0: All you have to do, unassisted, is pull your toes towards your knee. The muscle at the front, called the anterior tibialis, takes over. The electrical signal now jumps to that side, and the cramp just melts away, and there's no after effect.
1: Okay. Sounds feasible. Yep.
0: When you break it down, it makes such logical sense. But see, I come from a doer background rather than a theoretical background.
1: Yeah.
0: And, you know, like you said, I've had to learn a whole heap of new skills, you know, running a business and that sort of thing. You know, when you've got a mission that I believe is worth it, and we've got an issue where no one's improved flexibility training with any sort of remarkable improvement until now. And, you know, it's not just me, it's the technique itself that I developed. And then I also bring in high performance measures with it as well. So we talk about how visualization works. We talk about how our thoughts work.
1: Mm.
0: I mean, I know that sounds crazy.
1: No,
0: but,
1: it doesn't. Doesn't at all. Nope. Totally, because I lead a very positive life. I don't have I try to cut out any negativity to a degree, and I enjoy life. Sometimes I don't sleep because I'm looking forward to the next day. That's how I think. That's the way I work.
0: Good on you.
1: So
0: I like it.
1: We've got to go, but we've got to shoot off because the next show is coming in the next 5 minutes. Rod,
0: sure.
1: I'd love to get you back on another show another time.
0: Sure.
1: We
0: it's been great.
1: We've only scratched the surface. You've got a website called Rod Milner, with two L's, .com, don't you? What's on that website?
0: Well, that's my personal site.
1: Oh,
0: and
1: is
0: that,
1: it?
0: We use that for, you know, you can see the photos from 9/11 and read the letter from the New York Fire Department and a few other, my background. So it's good for background, which is why I made it. And then the other one for flexibility, if you Google Flexibility Whisperer then hit the link on there,
1: You'll find
0: it's ultraflex.fit.
1: Yep.
0: And I've got lots of blogs. I've got a couple little videos here and there. But at the moment, actually, that website's going to get a major upgrade. So we're in the process of getting that done now. But it's still got lots of info, and it's a pretty cool-looking site. So anytime you want to have a look, that'd be great.
1: I'll check it out.
0: Good
1: on you, Rod. We got to go, but it's been great to talk to you and getting some sort of insight in that last 20 minutes or so, or less.
0: And now you'll never stretch a cramp again or tell everyone else the same thing.
1: I'm going to give it a shot.
0: Good on you.
1: Good on you, Rod. Really appreciate you coming on the show. You take care.
0: Thank you for having me. Appreciate it.
1: All right. Bye. That was Rod Milner, better known, nicely known as Australia's modern-day Evel Knievel. I didn't even get into that. But he's definitely helping Aussies avoid injury. And as you heard, he's regarded as the flexibility whisperer. There you go. That's today's program of the show. I've got to put this phone back on just to make sure that it doesn't ring again. Got to press this button, folks. It's all happening in the studio. I just want to thank people who support this show, the John Weeks Show, and I'd like to say thank you to the people we've got. I've got a list here. Michelle Chandler. Yeah, thank you, Michelle. She took out a artist subscription and everything and nominated the show. We've got Kathy from Selby, Kathy Thomas from Selby. Thank you, Kathy, for listening. Hope you subscribe again in the future. And we

We've got John Irving. Thank you, John. We've got the Tacoma United Church. We've got Ron Harmer. If you'd like to be part of the show, like to get nominated and acknowledged each week, be kind of nice. We've got to just very quickly get 2 minutes, 1 minute to do this. Hannah Schmidley, she not put a $65 performer artist. Thank you, Hannah. So appreciate that. We also got Elizabeth from Vermont South. Again, $60. Thank you. And she nominated the program Sound Sidetracks. Megzy, good on you, Megzy. $60, a standard listener. She nominated the Bangers and Mash Show. Good on you. And there's Adriana Alvarez. Thank you, Adriana. $71. Well, there you go. All good. So we really appreciate that. Next program is The Sounds from In Between. I got a feeling Norman's not there, but the show is. So I got to get out of here. And the next program, stay tuned. Don't take it off the dial, folks. Don't. That's what you got to do. Got to go. Got to play this outro music now. Here you go.

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7: This is Songs from In Between, but it's not Norman Weekly. I'm his barely adequate fill-in, Norman Peatley, hoping to keep you company until 7 o'clock tonight. Big thank you to John for yet another episode of The John Weeks Show. I heard the last couple of interviews on the way up here, and fascinating stuff, John. Looking forward to next week as well, and also looking forward to your little panel assistance new show as well. I believe that's called Audio.

architecture. That is going to be a ripper. I am hoping to fill at least one of Norman's extremely large but not clownish shoes tonight. I've got all sorts of stuff. It is the literal mixed bag, hoping to keep you entertained. It was keeping me entertained last night when I was pulling stuff out and putting it in the box, so we'll see how we go. As you know, it is the last week of Radiothon, and that's probably why I'm here, because it's better to have me banging on about Radiothon than no one at all. If you haven't subscribed yet, please consider doing so. We are way behind on this year's target, and we're quite a bit behind where we were at this point last year as well, with a target that was only two-thirds of what it is this year. So 3mdr.com is the website to go to, and it's the first tab on the left. I think it says subscribe. Just click on that, and hopefully it works for you. I jumped on there this morning, had a couple of issues with the capture. But if you are having issues, just close the website down and open it back up. It should be okay. I think we'll start tonight's show with a fairly topical track from Ray Charles. This is Busted.

0: broke. 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
1: Yeah, we really do need your money, folks. 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

0: Subscribe to the tribe and keep 3MDR alive.
1: You know, every now and then I think you might like to hear something from us. Nice and easy. But there's just one thing, you see. We never ever do nothing nice and easy. We always do it nice and rough. But we're gonna take the beginning of this song and do it easy. But then we're gonna do the finish

This is Songs from In Between on 97.1 Voice of the Dandenongs, and you're with Norman Peatley filling in for Norman Weekly on tonight's final Radiothon episode of Songs from In Between. We started with Ray Charles and Busted, because that's kind of what we are. We're way behind on the tally board, so we really, really need people to jump on the web and subscribe. Keep this data center alive. This is a data center worth putting your money behind. It's not one of those ones that's going to suck the environment dry and kill everything and everyone around it. Exactly the opposite. After Ray Charles, we heard from Julie London, and probably not the first track of hers that I'll play tonight. Come On to My House was the one we heard. And keeping it in the 50s, 60s vein, we probably went back a little bit further than that. Actually, this might have been a 40s tune, Sing Sing Sing, and a remix featuring Anaya Chow off the G-Swing for Modern Clubbing album. And just up then, Proud Mary, I Can Tina Turner. And I think that was taken live from, what was that TV show? Soul Train. How could I forget that? Taken live from Soul Train. And speaking of live gigs, listen to this. This is the 7-Ups, who will be playing live on Saturday at 3MDR.

On Saturday, 3rd of October, the 7-Ups perform live at 3MDR from 5pm. Come to Forest Park Homestead and see the 7-Ups support the release of their 6th album, Flight. Existing in the space between groove and atmosphere, the 7-Ups' latest album effortlessly stretches from widescreen mood to heavy synth-led momentum. This will be a show not to be missed. Tune in, or better yet, come along and witness the majesty that is a 7-Ups live performance. Saturday, 3rd of October at the Forest Park Homestead. Doors open at 4:30 and show starts at 5, so get there early and secure yourself a spot.

0: You is on Songs from In Between on 3MDR, and this is Norman Peatley filling in for Norman Weekly. While he's away, he'll be back next week though, so never fear, gets good again next week. We heard three tracks in that little bracket of tunes. First one was from the 7-Ups, from their album, which is due to be released on Friday. The track we heard was Lossless. And then we heard a little announcement about the 7-Ups playing live here on Saturday from 5 p.m. on air. Get here at 4:30. Get yourself a spot, because I reckon we're going to have to open up the windows and so that people on the deck can join in as well. I think there's going to be a few people here. At least we certainly hope so. And then we heard another track from the new Flight album, which, as I said, is coming out on Friday. This one, possibly, maybe, loosely, the title track is called Fight or Flight. And just up then, another NAMM act, Ultra Vibralux, all one word, from their Secret Level album of a few years ago, a track called Spycatcher.
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we just heard a couple of local bands in the 7-Ups and Ultra Vibralux. Let's keep it local. This is Bombay Royale.

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0: You're on Songs from In Between on 97.1 FM. If you're listening live, or perhaps you're listening back on demand, welcome whoever, wherever, whenever you are. I'm Norman Peatley, filling in for Norman Weekly for this 1 week, which just happens to be the last week of Radiothon. We've got a Radiothon gig coming up at Sookie on Friday 9th of October. So not this week, next week. Yeah. Awesome lineup. Lost Canoe, Plaster of Paris, Primary High, Jawa Pitu Band, Trash in the Treasures, Raucous, Banzig, and Fire Opal. So what's that? That's 8 bands plus DJs. 8 bands plus DJs for the low, low sum of $15 if you're a subscriber to 3MDR. It's not even $2 a band, let alone the DJs. If you're not, if you're a future subscriber, you're going to have to fork out the princely sum of $25 for all that entertainment. Doors open at 6. Who knows when they'll close? But I plan on having a rip-roaring time that night and hope to see you there. Good evening, Freddie. Just reading your message now. He's forgotten what he's doing. That sounds like Freddie. Good evening to you, sir. What are we going to do now? I should mention that there is a text line, 04-971-02000. If you want to get in touch, tell me to shut the hell up, play some more music, or don't play that crap. Whatever it's going to be, I do not care, because I'm probably just going to do it anyway. I do need to tell you what we heard. We started with Melbourne's own, the Bombay Royale, from an album of a few years ago now, The Island of Dr. Electrico, and the track Give Me Back My Bunty Bunty. After that, we heard from a bit of Habibi funk. It was not the Harlem Shuffle, but the Casablanca Shuffle from Balbao out of Morocco. I reckon there could be some more Habibi funk coming up in the next hour and 3 and a bit minutes. After that, we went from Shuffle to Hustle. We heard Bandra Hustle from X Generation from their Mumbai album. And just up then, pretty sure they're an Israeli band, but they've left the country. And they may or may not be based in Paris now. They're called The Satellites. A couple of incredibly funky albums. The album we heard was Aylar, A-Y-L-A-R. And the track, forgive me in advance for this, Ikmiz Bir Fadeniz. No idea if that's correct and no idea what it means. We got some messages to play, and I think when we come back, we'll keep it in roughly the same vein.
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2: Yeah, there's a very fine lineup on Mondays. Once you get to 7 o'clock, you've got Bring Down the Birds with Doc Watson, and then Tight Pants with Cell Sparkles from 8 till 9, and then just as we heard, Con with Off the Map from 9 till 10. So I do hope you can stay tuned. We're going to keep it in the same vein, roughly, although it's the same record label as the Satellites. It's Batov Records. They're based in London. These guys that we're about to hear, I don't think are London-based, but they are pretty sure they come out of England. They're called Halluminati. And this is a track, when he figures out which button to push, called Cockatoo. Maybe this one is. Yeah, that's it.

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1: 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Keep the tribe alive. You're with Norman Peatley for just under another half an hour on this episode of Songs from In Between. I'll tell you what we heard in that last slippage of tunes. We heard Cockatoo, spelt K-O-Q-A-T-W-O, didn't actually write it down. That Cockatoo, what was that from? That was from, I've got no idea. Forget it. I'll, if anyone's interested, text in 0497102000. And then now that I'm looking at it, this was entirely unintentional, but there seems to be an anatomical theme here. The next track was Wang Dang by Bob Destiny, and that was another track taken off Habibi Funk Volume 2. Then we went to Nigeria. Special Secret of Baby was the song. Saxon Lee and the Shadows International were the performers. And then some African reggae, Jabulani by Zorro. And the last track just before those messages was Complete Curveball, because why not? It's Songs from In Between. The Detroit Grand Poobahs and one of the remixes of their track, Sandwiches. Going to change it up again and take you back to 1980 and a Canadian space rock opera concept album. It's called Migration of the Snails, because that's what it's about. It's by a group called Melodic Energy Commission, and one of the members of said commission was Del Detmar, of a little band that if you listen in on a Thursday night between 5 and 7, you may have heard of, a little band called Hawkwind. I'm going to play you the first track off said concept album, and it's called Flight of the Dodo. You're on Songs from In Between until 7.

the dodos were one of the races to face extinction. Not from the hand of man as on Earth, but from unwarranted interference. It happened so suddenly that only one dodo survived long enough to make his way.

This is Songs From In Between. You are with Norman Peatley until 7 o'clock tonight, at which time Doc Watson is in the house and she'll be bringing Bring Down the Birds onto the airwaves. We started, as I forward announced, with Melodic Energy Commission, taken from their album Migration of the Snails, track one, side one, Flight of the Dodo. And then we got into a bit of freak beat action, which I think we will finish the show off with as well, because I'm quite digging it, as is Mr. Beale. Thank you, Bealey the Wise. Lovely to hear from you, sir. Tracks we heard were Butterfly by The Fox, Living is Easy by Dream Police, Rumble on Mersey Square South by Wimple Winch, and I had to play this one, Sons of Fred is the band, and Sweet Love was the tune that we heard 11 minutes ago. I reckon we could probably squeeze two, maybe three, possibly even four tracks in before 7 o'clock. Let's go.

We're just about done here on Songs From In Between. I've been Norman Peatley. I'll be back on air on Friday helping or guesting or trying to disrupt, actually, Tom from The Same River Twice from 9 till 11pm on Friday, and then back for the 7-Ups on Saturday. Come along, live to air. Be here around 4:30. All doors will open at 4:30. Get your spot secured. 7-Ups will go live from 5 until close to 6 o'clock. And then the Zealots Picnic from 6 till 8 after that. Don't forget, it's Radiothon. Please consider supporting the station if you can. A couple of tracks we heard just then. Sweet Love by Sons of Fred. And just up then, Aquarian Age with the track, their track called 10,000 Words in a Cardboard Box. And I have no idea what we're playing at the moment. it's always good to see Daniel, but I've kind of lost my spot. Anyway, it doesn't matter. Got some businesses and some wonderful people to thank. SCAD Design have put in a business subscription to The Flip Side. Wonderful breakfast program on Friday mornings. Thank you to SCAD Design. I think they're based in the Paris end of Belgrove, if I'm not mistaken. And also, BJ Keenan has put in a donation. Thank you, thank you, thank you, one and all. Big thanks to the subscribers to Songs From In Between. I've no idea who you are, but thank you anyway. And big thanks just to people of the station in general. What are we going to do? I think we're going to play a little... actually, I'm going to ramble on for another 30 seconds or so somehow. Friday night, October 9, Sookie Lounge at Belgrave, 3MDR. If

0: If you're not going to subscribe, please come along to this gig and help support us. As I said at the start of the show, we are massively behind on the tally board. What are we at the start of week four now? And we're not even close to halfway of the goal. So things are a little dicey, a little scary. I'm not sure if we'll get to do this next year. Hopefully we will. I'm about to play a cart, which is going to go for 25 seconds, which will see us up to 6 o'clock. Adios.
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3MDR would like to start today's live shows by acknowledging the traditional custodians of the land from which we operate. The 3MDR studio and its broadcast zone are located on land stolen from the Wurundjeri and Boonwurrung people of the Kulin Nation. We pay our respects to elders past and present and acknowledge that sovereignty over these lands was never ceded.

Howdy folks, 4 minutes past 7 o'clock, you're on 3MDR 97.1 FM and this is Dr. Watson and the show is Bring Down the Birds. So thank you very much to Pete filling in for Norman Weekly on the Sounds from In Between. And coming up after Bring Down the Birds, so at 8 o'clock, we've got Sel with Tight Pants and she'll take you through till 9, and then from 9 till 10 we've got Con with Off the Map. So there's plenty happening. Tonight's Bird of the Week, which will be coming up in about 25 minutes, so around the 7:30 mark. If you want to take a guess, I'll throw a few clues your way, and you can always, if you want, send in a text and have a stab. So text line is 0497102000. Tonight's bird, what can I say? It's a, some would call it plump. It's chunky bird and does spend a bit of time on the ground, but definitely can fly as well. And it has a distinctive V on its breast, so a white V in the feathering. That's all I'm going to say. Found in Australia, of course. This is an Australian special. Actually, I can say it is found down the eastern parts of Australia, so Queensland, New South and Victoria. And I did find one in my backyard, surprisingly, too. For the first time, just a couple of months ago. Little surprise. So if you want to have a little guess, 0497102000. Otherwise, just sit back and I'll be playing a few tunes. I'll be telling you a bit more about Radiothon, just to build on what all the previous shows have mentioned, because it is week four of our Radiothon, our annual Radiothon here at 3MDR. This is our main fundraiser, so if you haven't gotten behind us already, and if you like enjoy listening to 3MDR and the big variety of shows we have here, then now is the time to show your support. But we'll get into that a bit more in a little bit. So while you're thinking about what the bird tonight might be, let's kick off with couple of tracks. So we're going to start with Laura Lee with Dirty Man, and then we're going to jump into the Waits of the Week this week, which is from the album Real Gone.

That was The Whites of the Week, Dead and Lovely, from the album Real Gone. And before that we had Laura Lee with Dirty Man. 16 past 7, we've had a couple of guesses of Bird of the Week. Good guess, Vern, but not correct. It is not the pheasant cuckoo. And Mr. Goonie Bird, you are on the money, so I'm not going to mention what you have guessed, but you have got it right. I made it too easy, didn't I? Vern, I'll give you another clue, and anyone else who's listening who might want to still have a stab at what Bird of the Week is. I have already mentioned that it's got a white V on its breast, so it's quite a distinctive marking, and it could be described as a plump bird. And does like to hang around on the ground, although it's quite capable of flying. And here's another clue. If you're into your plants, there is a vine that has got the same common name as this bird. And I have a love-hate relationship with the vine, because it's actually a beautiful one, and it is definitely native to the Yarra Ranges, and looks great. It's in flower now, but I did plant one, sort of a hybrid version, on a fence quite a few years ago, which then turned into a very, very strong vine weaving through this somewhat flimsy wire fence and through my lime tree, and I was constantly hacking it back every year, even sorted off at the ground level, and it just popped up sort of on the other side of the fence on the neighbour's side and kept going, and very hard to get rid of. Anyway, it's in control now, and I still like the plant. I just it's made me very cautious about planting any sort of creeper or vine near a fence, unless you really, really want to cover it and you've got a fence that can hold up to the strength of some of these plants. I have a lot of respect for it. Anyway, this common name of this locally indigenous vine, I'm not quite sure. I think it's spread somewhat throughout a good part of Australia. I haven't done my research on the plant so much, but it has got the same common name as tonight's Bird of the Week, if that helps. What I do want to mention are some of the great prizes that you will go in the running for if you subscribe during Radiothon. So we've got, if you're into chocolate, some chocolate from Harndorf Chocolates. Well, it's a $100 voucher for Harndorf Chocolates in Upper Ferntree Gully. We have got a food experience for two at the Independent in Jembrook, valued at $240. That's beautiful Argentinian food, great place to eat. We have got a $50 voucher from Quarry Bakehouse in Upper Ferntree Gully. We've got a hair product prize pack from Sonder Hair Lounge in Upway. We've got some double passes, a couple of double passes for any of the Zoos Victoria properties, so Hillsville Sanctuary or Melbourne Zoo, Werribee Open Range Zoo or Kyabram Fauna Park. And there's plenty of other stuff. There's some vouchers for, there's a place called Radical Records in Dandenong. There's all sorts of cool stuff. A long sleeve disco top from Unhinged Fringe. there's several music store vouchers and prize packs. So check it out. If you're interested in subscribing, it's as easy as getting onto 3mdr.com, onto the website, and you'll see the prompts. You can just follow them very easily.
And there is also a special Radiothon t-shirt. It's only available for purchase when you renew or subscribe during Radiothon. And the t-shirts, I must say, look awesome this year. We've got a couple of black ones with the design on them in different colours. So two versions of the black one. And then there's a really cool blue t-shirt as well, designed by Kalindi Williams. So check out the t-shirts. They are an extra $35 on top of your subscription. And it will tell you and tell everyone that 3MDR is radioactive. That is our theme this year. And we're celebrating the power of community radio and how it connects community. That's the important thing, one of the important things about community radio, how it keeps everyone connected, and it is supporting local independent music. And we do know there are stats that say regular listening to music or playing an instrument can lower the risk of developing dementia by up to 39%. So music is good for your health. And so if you support us, we can help support getting music out there onto the airwaves, stuff that you might not hear on, well, you definitely won't hear a lot of it on commercial radio. Alrighty, we've got a couple of extra guesses, and one is correct, and sorry, Vern, my clue didn't help. Okay. That's all I can offer you. It's not your week this week. But I think we've got a couple of winners for tonight. It is 7:23. I might just pop in one more track and then we'll jump into Bird of the Week. The next track is, what will we have? I haven't played Gillian Welsh for a bit, so the pretty little tune called Anconi Bell.

0: three fantastic acts are coming to Selby Folk Club at the Menzies Creek Hall on Friday, 2nd of October. 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
1: 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Saturday, 3rd of October at the Forest Park Homestead. Doors open at 4:30 and show starts at 5, so get there early and secure yourself a spot.
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4: 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This is Bring Down the Birds, and tonight's bird of the week is the Wonga Pigeon. So congratulations to the Goonie Bird for guessing it. Based on the plumpness, the aforementioned plumpness and the white V in the feathering on the bird's breast. And so it's sometimes called either just Wonga Pigeon or Wonga Wonga, as is the Wonga Vine. It's sometimes called the Wonga Wonga Vine. Pandaria Pandarana, the vine I'm a little scared of. But beautiful plant in flower now. And I was just listening to that ad for the Selby Folk Club. Some great band names there. Rufus Whistler, I just heard one today. They've just started calling for spring. It's breeding season. And also plenty of golden whistlers going off at the moment. The golden whistlers love the riparian type forest around the waterways. And Rufus, well, I heard them both in a similar kind of area, but I tend to hear the Rufus whistlers in the sort of a bit more open, drier, I think it's, you'd probably call it dry sclerophyll forest. And the other one they mentioned, band name called Wood Duck, which plenty of wood ducks around at the moment, and little ducklings everywhere scares me a bit because they're trying to cross the road, and I've seen them on the side of a fairly busy highway around here. And the male wood ducks get very protective and sometimes put their little mane up, a tiny little sort of cresty bit over their head and down the back of their neck, and they'll sometimes run at car wheels in a defensive manner just to keep them away from the ducklings, which is a very scary practice when you're a duck and it's a fast-moving car. But they are bold little birds, and they are very protective of their ducklings. So just be on the lookout when you're driving around that it is breeding season and there are some birds on foot moving the family. And so our Wonga pigeon is one that is often on the ground, but generally not around the road. They can be a little bit more cryptic than that, except for the one that was just strolling down a little path in my backyard. And I'd just been saying to someone that we never get them at our place. And I glance across and there's one just cruising along. But the reason they'd come up in that conversation was because we could hear one calling, and it wasn't a usual call. Not a common call, I wouldn't say, in the area where I live. I have heard it on the very rare occasion, but I'm going to play the call now, because once you hear it, you might realise that you've heard them in the background, because they just do one type of call generally. It's just a monotonous, repetitive call, which can just continue on for a long time. And it is a call that does tend to carry, they say it can carry up to 2 kilometres in distance from where the actual bird is. So let's have a listen to the Wonga pigeon call.
5: Wonga pigeon.

And that's pretty much it. It just goes on and on and on and on. It's like it's looping. But it is very distinct. And if you hear that call, you've got Wonga pigeons in your area. And so what do they look like? So I've already mentioned they're plump. A lot of pigeons have that plump looking appearance. And they've pretty much just got white and grey on them. The grey can sometimes look almost even sort of bluey grey. It's that sort of slaty grey colour. Mostly grey over their back and wings. They have this pale head. And the white V in the feathers on the front of the breast. And then the underbody has got these beautiful little crescents and wedge-shaped bits, which are in the darker colours on white breast feathers. So quite a pretty bird, even though it's only got pretty much two colours on it. And their eyes are dark reddish-brown, and they've got like a little pink eye ring around them. And they're a little bit darker between the where the bill starts and where the eye finishes, so the area called the lords. There's sort of some darker feathers there, and then they have got nice little pinkish red legs and feet. And then young Wonga pigeons are a bit more browny in colour, and they don't have that V as well defined as the adult birds. So generally keeping to themselves, they do get used to being around human areas, but more often than not they're sort of in the forest, around picnic areas and that sort of thing. If you've got a nice well-vegetated garden, you might get them. And they are in Victoria, New South Wales and Queensland, so up along the east coast of Australia, anywhere from southeastern Queensland through to Gippsland in Victoria. And this time of year in particular, you'll be hearing that call because it's breeding season. So breeding season pretty much starts any time from September onwards, so September to January. And they pair up and stay in a monogamous pair. And they can be a little defensive around the area where the nest is. They can do threatening displays. Well, we wouldn't find them threatening. Maybe another bird would, particularly probably a Wonga pigeon that understands how threatening this is, but they will do bowing and clicking noises whilst walking towards the intruder who might be coming near the nest. So doesn't sound too scary, but maybe if you're another Wonga pigeon or another pigeon in general, you might understand that to be pretty threatening. And their nests are up in large trees, usually fairly high up. And in typical pigeon fashion, they just do this kind of saucer-shaped arrangement of twigs and sticks. Often pigeons don't do these very elaborate nests, and you wonder how the eggs stay in there sometimes, because some of them, it feels like, just lay down about five or six sticks and lay their eggs in there. But Wongas will actually line it with a few smaller twigs and some other plant materials, and usually only lay two eggs. That's their general clutch size. They are known to sometimes use, this is taking the lazy way out, but using a nest that's been abandoned by another species. So sometimes using old tawny frogmouth nests or topknot pigeon nests, which is smart and clever, as long as it's a nest that's in reasonable condition, I suppose. And they'll lay two eggs and 18 days of incubation. Both the male and female will incubate. And then once the chicks hatch, it is then another 18 days till they fledge. And so while there are chicks in the nest, both the male and the female will contribute to feeding the young.
and also providing a bit of aftercare once the chicks fledge. They get a bit of extra parental care until they're old enough to look after themselves. And they can be quite cryptic when they're actually sitting on the nest. They can, what they do is keep their tail sort of raised up high and facing any one that might be sort of coming towards the nest. And then they can just kind of peer backwards over through the tail just to keep an eye on what's coming up. But I suppose that keeps you in a good position to actually take off if you have to in a hurry. Now, I haven't mentioned anything about what they feed on. So feeding on seeds that fall to the ground, so any of the native and also some introduced plant species. They're picking up seeds as well as fruit. A lot of pigeons just eat, if the fruit is of a good size, they'll eat the whole fruit without needing to break it down at all. So also playing a role in helping to spread seeds. So important in the forest. All of our birds have got some little role to play, and pigeons can certainly help disperse seeds whilst feeding themselves. And so wongas feed exclusively on the ground, so often cruising around quite long distances, doing most of their feeding in the morning and early morning and then later in the afternoon. And if there's plenty of food around, you'll get more than one pair in an area if there's a good food source. So I did mention their distribution, but I didn't actually mention the habitat so much. So anything from dense coastal forest and then also in rainforests. It's a very rainforesty sounding call to me. And also you get them in the scrub as well. So that's tonight's bird of the week, the wonga pigeon. If you are not familiar with that one, definitely look them up because they're a cool one. You might find it easier to hear one rather than see one. And it's one of those species that, because they spend so much time on the ground, they are definitely vulnerable to predation from foxes and cats, so introduced species. So always an issue for species like that. Thankfully they nest up in the trees. Also does worry me birds that spend a lot of time just feeding on the ground, and ones that also nest on the ground as well, particularly vulnerable. So that's tonight's bird of the week, the wonga pigeon, and scientific name Leucosarchia picata. It is 7:42. If you haven't renewed your subscription for 3MDR, if you've subscribed in the past, now would be a great time to do it. Well, we've got some wonderful prizes on offer, and I'm going to do a little special mention to one of the subscribers to bring down the birds, whose subscription thankfully is good until May next year. And that's Chunky Cocky. It's her hatch day today. It's a little cockatiel who's turning 16, or has turned 16 today. Hatched out of a little egg 16 years ago on this day. What's an appropriate song? I'm trying to think if I've got an appropriate song for little Chunky Cocky. It's probably good I did a chunky bird tonight in honour of little Chunky Cocky. So tonight's track for her is, this is something she likes to eat, green grass. She likes to have a nibble on green grass apparently. And the track is by Cybele.

Beautiful voice of Leanne Tennant, Queensland-based singer-songwriter, and the track was called Lay Me Down. It was from her 2016 album Red Wine, Late Nights. And before that we had Sibel with, it was a Tom Waits track actually, called Green Grass, and it was from her album The Shine of Dried Electric Leaves from 2006. I should mention subscription rates if you want to subscribe to 3MDR. If you want a standard subscription, it's $60. And you'll get a shout out on the show of your choice. And all of these subscriptions get a discounted entry to any 3MDR event that we run. And there's a big one coming up that I'll mention. $35 if you have a concession of some sort, or you want to subscribe up your pet, like Chunky Cocky, the 16-year-old cockatiel. $65 if you're a performer or an artist of any sort. $85 if you are a band or collective. $90 for community groups. $150 for a business subscription. 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And if you want to be a friend for life, like Pete from Cooey Rup or Damien in Murrumbina, then $1,200, and you don't have to worry about Radiothon ever again. You will know that you are just in there for the long haul and supporting 3MDR Community Radio. Big thank you to Bill Lovebird over in the UK who signed up to bring down the birds this week. And I do have to mention my general list of subscribers, Sir John Quarian, Half Man, Half Bird. He's good until May next year, as is Chunky Cocky, Zoe the Farm Dog. Hopefully she'll renew her subscription. I have to mention, possibly some of these have renewed their subscription. I just haven't been told at this moment, but I'll find out in the next few days, I'm sure. Who else have we got? Tony from Springvale has renewed. Thanks, Tony. Mike Swan in Lilydale. Is good until December, actually. Leanne in Brunswick, or Leanne in Chilton, I should say. I still haven't worked out that you've moved. I'm hoping that you'll resubscribe. And Biff, you can catch Biff and the Goonie Bird tomorrow on the Music Garden at 5 o'clock on 3MDR. Great show. Vern up in Queensland. Is that, have you subscribed in that name?

for another few months. And Mr. Two Wing Claws, I'm not sure where you're up to with your subscription, but it's good to have you on the list. Cell's coming up in just a few minutes, in 5 minutes, in fact, with Tight Pants, so stay tuned for that. I just have to quickly mention that on Friday the 9th of October, is that next, not this Friday coming, the one after, at the Sookie Lounge, we've got our main Radiothon fundraiser for 3MDR. So it starts at 6 p.m. It features plenty of live music. We've got Lost Canoe, Plaster of Paris, the Jawapitu Band, Trash and the Treasures, Primary High, Banzig, Raw Cuss and Fire Opal. Plus there's DJs downstairs in the Jungle Bar, spinning discs, playing soul, funk and dub. So if you are a subscriber, $15 to get in. 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And all proceeds on the night will help keep 3MDR playing local music, independent music, and getting local voices on the airwaves. So hope you can join us for that one on Friday the 9th at Sookie Lounge. So it's time for me to get out of here. I'm going to go out in the usual way with Alison Krauss, Gillian Welsh. I'll fly away. So thank you for listening. Thank you for subscribing and supporting 3MDR. Catch you next week.

0: One of the things that mattered most to me as a parent was that the Forge Institute wasn't a top-down program. Young people actually help shape what happens here. The workshops, the focus, what comes next. Their voices matter. Not as a tick box, but as an integral, formative part of how the space evolves. It means that programs stay relevant. It means young people feel ownership. And it means that they're more engaged because they've had a say. The Forge isn't about telling young people who to be. It's about listening and building something alongside them. Head to theforgeinstitute.au online or search for us on socials for more info.
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6: It's called tight pants, right? Let's take one. Is everybody ready? Well, all right.

Good evening and welcome to Tight Pants here on 3MDR 97.1 FM this Monday evening. My name's Sal. I'll be taking you through the next hour here on the radio waves. We are in week 4 Radiothon. Very excited tonight to have a couple of guests in with me. But I would like to begin this show by acknowledging that we are broadcasting live across the stolen lands. These beautiful hills are the lands of the Wurundjeri and the Bunurong people of the Eastern Kulin Nation. And it always was and it always will be Aboriginal land. Now I'm going to crack us into a track to get us started. And when we come back, I'll have some guests in the seats. You're on Tight Pants. Stay tuned.

0: You are on Tight Pants. Welcome back in the studio. I have Sarah and Zach.
1: Hello.
2: Hey.
0: Welcome to 3MDR. Thank you for coming back.
1: Yes. Is this a yearly thing now?
0: I feel like we need to make it.
1: I think it is.
3: I love a return. September or something.
1: Hopefully we'll have a new album or something next year.
0: Please, yeah, can you?
3: We will.
1: That'd be good.
3: That's a promise.
0: I must say I have actually been smashing it of late.
1: Uh-huh.
0: Yeah, I've got a new favourite now.
1: Oh, cool, because I'm probably not going to play Business. So you haven't practiced it. Hopefully. What's your new favourite?
0: Mary.
1: Okay, yeah, all right.
3: I like Mary too.
1: You can do the big in the dark.
0: Right? Driving through the forest, singing along to that is one of the best things I do every morning. So, you know, right. There you go.
1: I
0: promise I won't do that at gig.
1: No, do it.
3: You're welcome.
1: We have some footage of our launch and there's people that as soon as that comes on, they all yell out.
0: How good is that?
3: Yeah. It's all a little bit of drama. Never hurt anyone.
0: Oh.
1: We love drama.
0: In a vocal. Boring it.
3: Yeah,
0: and the fact that you've got enough of a following that people can sing along the words.
3: Yeah.
0: That's a bit special.
3: It is. It's nice having a little choir. It's nice having a new drummer join us as well, JC Ashton on drums.
1: Well, JC came up last time, but she was very new then. She's been around a bit longer now.
3: Yeah.
1: For us.
0: When you
3: she wasn't here
1: that was
3: for
1: one
3: the
1: of
3: interview.
1: Her first shows was Belgrave.
3: Yeah. But she came up and played Belgrave as one of her first shows.
1: Yeah.
3: And we also had another guest with us, Liv. Yep. On.
1: That was last time, but this time we'll have Amy, who's our usual bass player.
0: Yep.
3: Yeah. So,
1: it'll be different. So come again if you came before.
0: Yeah.
3: JC plays with Blake Scott Band as well. So she's quite active in quite a few different bands.
0: Excellent
3: and
0: drummer.
3: Things. An excellent drummer and a more amazing person. So, we're lucky to have her.
0: Yeah. No, it's going to be rad having you at Sookie Lounge on the 9th of October.
3: Yes.
1: Yeah, we're really excited. We've never played there, so it's going to be really fun to finally get to play that room for sure.
3: Yeah.
0: I feel like it's one of those things that's on the bucket list, that that venue.
3: Got to check that one.
1: Absolutely.
0: And the lineup is awesome. There's so many good bands that we've got a couple of local bands and a couple of not-so-local bands and a bit of a mix, actually, of genres. So it's going to be a really eclectic day, I reckon.
1: Yeah, I'm definitely going to see some bands for the first time that I haven't seen before, looking at that lineup. But we have played with Raucous. So they are a six-piece. They've got three different horn players. They swap instruments and they're super fun.
3: And
1: so,
3: have a local member, Rachel, who we were just talking about, who happens to be a legend.
0: Total legend.
3: on saxophone.
1: I think I've seen Jawa Pitu Band too.
0: I think Rachel plays the guitar in Raucous.
3: She's playing guitar, yes.
0: Because normally she plays the sax. And I was like, hang on a minute.
1: There's some legends in Raucous. I think the drummer was in Bindi, which was a rock and roll high school band
3: from back in my day. Yeah.
1: So
3: that, with Janelle Johnson.
1: We've known each other a long time, not well, but definitely played when we were teens in bands.
0: Okay.
3: Yeah, back in the OG Riot Girl
1: and
3: days.
1: I think Kat from KTV is in the band maybe too. I'm pretty sure.
0: Yeah. Sounds legit.
1: Yeah. I think.
0: Well, they're going to be heaps of fun. I think they're starting the day off for us, actually.
1: Oh, okay.
0: Yeah.
1: 6 o'clock, bang, straight into Raucous.
0: Right?
1: That's great.
3: Amazing.
0: It's going to be good. But,
3: especially their single FAI.
0: You can swear.
1: It's
3: a really good one.
1: Fuck AI.
3: AI.
0: I know.
1: It's a very timely song.
3: It's not something I usually censor myself over. But
0: No, it is very timely.
3: Yeah.
0: And I think someone accidentally played it at midday a couple of weeks ago.
1: We put it on the ad we did a PBS ad and we put it on behind the ad and I got told off. They were like, is that ad playing before 5 p.m, Sarah? I was like,
0: probably.
1: Maybe.
3: Breakfast or something. Funny. And there's a couple of doom band and a punk band or two.
0: Yeah, Banzig. I'm pretty excited to see the Banzig because it is exactly what it sounds like.
3: Cool. I like that. Are they're local?
0: No, I don't believe so.
3: Okay. Melbourne?
0: I think so.
3: Want to check them out?
0: Yeah, I need to get a few more dates.
1: And this is part of the fundraiser. Is the fundraiser on now?
0: Absolutely. So we are actually in week 4 of our Radiothon drive.
3: Yeah, okay.
0: Yeah, so...
1: Do you know how it's going? Do they rev you guys up? Do you get emails?
0: We get emails. We get booklets. We've got so much information.
3: Fantastic.
0: Do it, people. I will pull up the...
1: We will make sure we sign up before we leave. I think we need to renew.
0: I'm like, I'm pretty sure you're subscribed to my show. And
1: might be time to renew. We'll check.
3: I think it was
0: exactly last time
3: year.
0: To renew.
1: Yeah, because it was last year. This is a yearly thing now.
0: Yeah,
3: it is. Yeah. Just every year with Sal.
0: Sign it up.
1: You too could sign up every year to Sal.
0: You could.
1: And to MDR.
0: Please do. I even have stickers, which I'm going to be giving to all my subscribers. Oh, so
3: cool. They are the most sick stickers.
0: They're pretty
3: sick
0: all right, stickers. Hey? Yeah. Good colour combo. Sick that was stickers. My...
3: Yeah.
1: I think I already have it on my
3: on your sick knit. Case.
0: Nice.
3: On the guitar case and on my sick knitter, knitwear.
1: You're going to stick a sticker knit. On knitwear?
3: Yeah.
1: I don't think that really will work it very looks well. Pretty good.
0: We can make it go. I got stuck on a bass last week. I was pretty happy about that.
1: Cool. Cool.
0: I do love seeing my stickers in the wild. But should we play a track? You've brought some records.
3: Sure.
0: What have you got lined up?
1: We made a random selection. I put on Baby Machine from Wollongong, who are very great mates of ours. Zek was in a band with two of them in Bra Code in Sydney.
3: Back in the day.
1: And they are they're super cool, three-piece, tough chicks with great politics, and I picked...
3: And even better music.
1: The System Is Broken, I picked.
3: Yeah, this is the best. All right,
0: let's do it.
1: Let's give it a shot.
0: Let's give it a go.

0: Hey, you're back here on Tight Pants. If you've just tuned in, I've got Sarah and Zach from Plaster of Paris.
1: Doing our best to figure out how to press buttons in here.
0: And me forgetting to turn them off.
2: Switching between
1: hearing some
2: records.
1: End songs, hearing some vinyl, starts.
2: Vinyl and...
1: I can't even get my headphones off.
2: Yeah,
1: I've really got a problem.
2: Headphone. Yeah. It is Monday.
0: It's Monday. Yeah.
2: And we played a show last night. So
1: yeah, we're a bit tired.
2: Yeah, we're getting old, aren't we? Oh, God.
0: No, don't say that.
2: It was fun.
1: No. We just rocked out. We rocked out.
2: Our friend's single launch.
1: Yeah. What did we hit here then, Sal?
0: That was Hungry Baby by Kim Gordon off No Home Record.
1: And we need to get that record. That's the new one, right?
0: No, that's the 2019 one.
1: Oh, okay.
0: The new one is The Collective.
1: That's right. Mm. That's
0: also
1: right.
0: A good album.
1: We went. Very did you smooth. Go with me? I went to see. We went to the Northcote Theatre show. Did you go up to that?
2: No, I didn't go.
1: It was really good.
0: It was really
2: yeah,
0: good.
2: Yeah, I heard
1: yeah,
2: it. Was
1: it was
2: amazing.
1: Super cool. Very yeah. heavy.
2: I would like to buy that album.
1: She's such an icon.
0: It's a bit more. It's a bit more trap. That album.
1: Yeah, it is a bit more trap.
2: I'm into trap.
1: You'd like that.
0: It's good. You need that album.
1: And then before that, we wanted to redeem ourselves because last time we tried to play Hole and our record skipped. And to be honest. We haven't got over
2: had
1: it all year.
2: We've like
1: been really upset about it.
2: Yeah, yeah.
1: So for Zek's birthday, I got her a 1991 German repressing of the first whole
2: pretty
1: album.
2: Pretty on the inside.
1: $220.
2: Yeah, from Germany.
1: And so we played Pretty on the Inside and Clouds.
2: Yeah, Pretty on the Inside followed by Clouds. And it is produced by none
1: Kim
2: other than
1: Gordon.
2: Kim Gordon.
1: Ding, ding, ding. Thank segway. You, Lando. What a segue.
0: That was totally planned.
2: Yeah.
1: So that was pretty exciting. That's
2: love
1: what we
2: her
1: did,
2: work.
1: Isn't it? Because oh, we started with Baby Machine.
0: We did. And what was the name of that track?
1: The System is Broken.
2: System is Broken.
0: System is Broken. They're from Wollongong.
2: They are from Wollongong.
1: They yes. are the queens of Wollongong.
2: Yeah. That's where I came from.
0: Yeah.
2: Originally. Yeah. So I played there with some of the girls in the band in a band called Bra Code back in the day.
0: I love that.
2: And yeah,
1: they have a great album called Over Town. The Shoulder Boulder Holder. You should I'll get you a copy.
0: That is amazing.
2: Yeah, yeah. I didn't invent that one though, but I later realised that Bette Midler also has a song.
1: Yes, she does.
2: Ooh. Yeah. However, mine is spelled differently with a U in the holder. Oh. However. It's
1: fun
2: a good
1: fact,
2: album.
1: I saw Bette Midler with my mum in Vegas.
0: Oh, look at yes. That's a place really to see Bette yeah. Midler.
1: It was amazing.
0: Yeah.
2: Yeah. Ah, but did you see Bra Code?
1: In Vegas?
2: In Vegas.
1: No, I did not. But I definitely saw them in Wollongong.
2: Okay. Well, that's because we didn't play there, but we did play in Wollongong.
1: Bra Code were amazing. Everybody looked them up. You can't really look them up, but just we'll give
0: is
1: you
0: there anything today. Online about Bra
1: Code? No, you need to get it online.
2: It's not real. Like,
1: start
2: what's
1: a page.
2: There looks a little bit sad and not very sort of true. I'm actually in the process of writing my my Wikipedias and Scooter
0: that.
2: Collective Wikipedias
0: that.
2: And I'm doing a lot of work back cataloguing my own history and my own work because, I mean, hey, if you don't do it yourself, it won't happen.
0: Do
2: so
0: it.
2: I'm just going to do it.
0: Yeah.
2: And I'm enjoying the process of all the work that I've done and the people I've worked with. And
1: yeah, when you start to list it out, it's a lot of history and a lot of people that
2: yeah, you sort of like go, huh. Hey, when I'm like looking back at everything I've done, I'm like, I actually done a hell of a lot.
0: That's awesome.
2: Yeah. So
1: what was the second album called?
2: I recommend it. Second album?
1: Bra Code.
2: Greatest Tits.
0: First album was
1: Greatest Tits.
2: Greatest Tits. First album was actually...
1: There's a boob theme.
0: Yeah.
2: Yeah. It was the first album was actually little. Four-track demos, The Sound of Bra Code.
1: That's not a great... The Sound of Bra Code.
2: The Sound of Bra Code, which
1: oh, that's got my
2: Julie
1: favorite
2: Anthony,
1: song.
2: The cover of The Sound of Music with my face superimposed on Julie Anthony's face.
1: So all of this will
0: amazing.
1: Be put on Bandcamp one
0: yeah.
1: day, won't
0: back
1: it?
0: Yeah, in the
1: day.
0: So if you need
2: yes.
0: to make
2: yes.
0: that happen.
2: Yeah, be, okay.
0: yeah. Yeah, where did you play? Like, what was the jam in Wollongong?
2: Oh, we actually did really well. We
1: the Annandale, the
2: Hotakini at the Gaelic Club.
0: Okay,
2: we
1: yeah.
2: sold
0: what
2: out.
0: What the hell?
2: We sold more merch than Hotakini at the Gaelic Club. We sold like $1,300 worth, and they only sold 300. I don't know. Maybe because everyone already had their record. But anyhow,
1: probably
2: maybe. We had a fun few times with them upstairs on
1: we used to
2: in
1: play
2: an
1: the,
2: empty
1: used to play
2: floor that was the same size. We also played, yeah, we played
1: Lansdowne. I saw you at
2: everywhere.
1: The Tote. You played
2: at
1: Revolver.
2: The Tote. We played Vic on the Park.
1: Vic on the
2: we
1: Park.
2: Played,
0: wowza.
2: We played everywhere. We played Melbourne.
1: I saw you
2: we
1: at Workers Club.
2: Ladyfest. We played at Revolver. Mm-hmm. We played everywhere. Yeah, we played the art house. We played all the places.
1: This is what happens when you play pre-Facebook. There's no record of anything.
2: Yeah, yeah.
1: But Zach's working
2: well,
1: on that.
2: Well, the internet was around. We built it. We built the internet, remember?
1: Gen X built the internet.
0: It was but, you.
2: people forget that. But, yeah, no, we actually did build
1: Bracco
2: it.
1: Bracco built the internet. Yeah.
2: No, I'm saying it, my generation, your generation, you know, we built the internet. Yeah.
1: So yeah, we just didn't put ourselves on it.
2: No, we were just sort of too busy building the www, you know, I don't know what we were doing, but we were busy as AF. That's all I know.
0: Still making anyway,
1: well, next time we'll bring in some CDs.
0: Yeah, that'd be awesome.
1: We have to unbox our CDs and then we'll bring you in the greatest hits. And
0: the greatest hits, that's awesome. Yeah.
1: And over the shoulder bottle holder.
2: Yeah, there's a couple of good tracks on there. Son of a Nun. Oh, no, it's one of my personal faves. Awesome.
0: Yeah. I'm really keen to hear this now.
2: Yeah.
1: Yeah.
2: That's one word, son of a Nun.
0: Son of a Nun.
1: Yeah. Just reminding everyone, you should buy a ticket to the fundraiser.
0: Buy a ticket
1: to
0: the
1: fundraiser. On the 9th of October.
0: It is at Suki Lounge in Belgrave. Tickets are actually on sukilounge.com, but I think they're,
1: I think it's Oztix.
0: Yes, they do that now.
1: Yeah.
0: But they're $15 if you are subscribed. If you are a future subscriber, they're $25.
2: Oh, cool.
0: Mm-hmm. So, and yeah, it kicks off at 6, as we said. It goes till late.
1: We have no idea what time we're on. Michelle hasn't told me.
0: You'll be told.
1: we'll wait for the email. The you should just get there at 6 happening. And be there all.
0: Yeah, there'll be some merch. I think I'm going to run some merch stand for a while.
1: Oh, great.
0: So come say hi. Well,
1: we need a 3MDR sticker.
2: Yes, definitely. Mm-hmm.
0: Yep. Got to do it. So, yeah, jump online. 3MDR.com has all of the information as well. And there will also be DJs down in the what's it called? I've gone blank. The Jungle Bar downstairs, the basement bar.
2: And the tickets are on the website, yeah? Because we looked it up today and they're all up and ready to go. Yep.
0: Purchase.
2: We checked. We like to triple check everything. So you never know.
0: You got to do it.
2: Yeah.
0: Otherwise, you just don't know and you don't want to be surprised.
2: Yeah.
0: Where are we going now?
1: I put another track on for you. Yeah, I put an Adelaide band on 1983 because last time we played the Wet Ones, which was also a really early Melbourne band.
2: Mm-hmm. Yeah.
1: And this is an Adelaide band called Toyland. And this got re-released recently. Mikey Young from Eddie Current remastered it, I believe. Nice. And it's out on Ozstudy Records.
0: Okay.
1: And the person that runs Ozstudy actually has a show on PBS as well, Lloyd.
0: Awesome.
1: Releases some really interesting stuff, like some really old reggae, some post-punk. Okay. Re-released this, just interesting finds that they're gathering.
0: That's cool.
1: This song is called "Glad to Be Australian."
0: Glad to be.
1: Wow.
0: Let's give it a whirl.
1: Toyland.
0: All right.

0: You are back on Type Fans. We're having way too much fun in here.
1: We are.
0: Messing up records.
1: That's one of my favourite Slater Kinney tracks. Mm-hmm. I love that. You think about their first four albums. What a... That's the fourth.
0: Seriously.
1: What
2: was
1: a series
2: after,
1: of
2: that
1: albums.
2: Was After the Woods when I played with them.
1: No. That was just want to drop that in. So drop in that you played with Slater Kinney.
2: I know. I just sound really... bit of a dick. I had to drop it in there because I play with your favourite band and you play with my favourite band, Babes
1: True,
2: in Toyland.
1: Babes
2: so,
1: in Toyland.
2: Yeah.
0: And that's a pretty bloody special.
1: Yeah, well.
2: That would have been amazing.
1: That's how we one up each other. I love that album, The Hot Rock. It's great. It's their more serious album after Dig Me Out.
0: Right.
1: They listened to, I think they listened to Marquee Moon a lot and then they did, then they released that.
0: That makes sense.
1: Yeah, and all the guitars are swirling around each other. And
2: they have a drummer.
1: What? Yeah.
2: Yeah.
1: What? Yes, they do.
0: They have a drummer.
1: They have
2: the times
1: a drummer.
2: Of the drummer.
0: What did we play before that? I can't even remember.
1: I think we just played Toyland.
0: Yeah.
1: We only played two, I think.
0: I can't actually remember. It's too much going on in here.
1: Slater Kinney just went on tour with Liz Phair as well. That looked really cool.
2: Amazing. And then So a lot of the Riot Girl bands are touring right now. Alison Wolf with Bratmobile, The Originator.
1: Bratmobile's playing again. They're playing heaps.
2: Started Ladyfest and, you know, they're playing so much. And Alice Bags just, announced her last
1: Alice
2: show.
1: Bags just announced
2: the original,
1: her from the Bags.
2: The OG Riot Girls, you know.
1: She's OG.
2: The pre-Riot
1: Latina,
2: Girls. Yeah.
1: Riot Girl. She just said, I can't do it anymore. I'm too old to sing this stuff now. But she had a big last show and Alison was there.
2: The last few
1: there.
2: Years. Yeah, last Amazing. 2 years.
1: She's very
2: or so,
1: influential in LA.
2: All over the socials and, just really well connected and, really lifting up all of her peers as well in
0: That's
2: the process.
0: Awesome.
1: And Team Dresch, who just released a new album after 30 years and have just started playing again. Major queer
2: so
1: band.
2: Amazing.
0: Okay.
1: Really, really cool. That also got inducted into the Oregon Hall of Fame.
0: Okay.
1: Actually, Donna Dresch got inducted. Right. She started Chainsaw Records, which the first Slater Kinney album was on.
0: Okay.
1: And she was in Dinosaur Jr.
0: Look at all these connections.
1: And she is a legend. And so Team Dresch is Donna Dresch's band.
0: Yep.
1: And after 30 years, they've got a new album.
2: Playing again as well.
1: And playing
0: awesome.
1: Again,
2: yeah,
1: which is incredible.
2: Yeah. So a lot of women, now sort of getting their heritage moment at this, what feels like sort of a tail end of a 90s kind of reunion, because women, we were always there. We were always rocking out, But, I feel like the kind of, the heritage moment is sort of now.
1: Are you saying we should have stopped for a while and then we could be having a comeback tour now?
2: I know, we should have stopped once and then
0: have
2: we could
0: break.
2: Have had a comeback. Exactly.
0: And then come back in a big way.
2: Yeah, we would have had, some more energy.
0: There's still time for it to
2: there
0: be done.
2: There is still time.
1: We're having a comeback gig. It is the Belgrave at Suki Lounge.
0: You've got a couple more gigs before the end of the year.
1: Yes,
0: which is rapidly
1: we've only got
0: approaching.
1: Two more gigs this year. One is Belgrave, and then we're playing with Rocket Science and Brown Spirits at Shot Kickers,
2: Thornbury.
1: In Thornbury.
0: Rocket
1: that's
0: Science
1: gonna,
0: at Shot Kickers. That blows my mind.
1: It's going to be great. Night. And Brown Spirits are fantastic as well.
0: Yeah.
1: I go way back with Ago, the
2: and
1: drummer.
2: Rocket Science, Say No More.
1: Yeah, it's a huge legend. Lineup. It's already on sale, so if you're down the hill, you should buy a ticket to that.
0: If you're on the flatlands.
1: If you're up the hill, see you on the 9th
0: well,
1: of October.
0: Belgrave is just around the corner.
1: Yeah.
0: Get your tickets. I think we just need to say that.
1: Yeah, get tickets.
0: More times.
1: Get pre-sales. Tell the venue that you're going. Make us all feel happy.
2: Yeah.
0: Yeah. And go see bands. Get inspired. Make your own band.
2: Yeah.
1: Absolutely.
0: Mm.
1: Yeah, do that. What's your band sell?
0: I don't know, but I'm started learning the guitar. So
1: watch out!
2: Oh,
1: look,
2: yeah.
1: Can't play your own band on your own show.
0: No, absolutely not. That is unheard of. Although Kylie wore a shirt of herself on the weekend. So
2: I was so into that. I don't care what anyone says. I was like, yes, anti-fashion is fashion, and wearing a t-shirt with
1: She's
2: your own face on it.
1: She's also wearing a $400,000 diamond necklace.
0: Was
2: right?
0: She?
2: $400,000.
0: Wow. She was wearing a local brand shoe.
1: I did see that.
0: Yeah.
1: They're very excited. They're
2: that.
1: All over the webs talking about it. We put the La Butcherettes on next.
2: Yeah, you mentioned Latina Punk, Alice Bag.
1: Yeah.
2: From Alice Bag to La Butcherettes.
1: La Butcherettes. Mexico LA Slashies.
2: Yeah.
1: And they were amazing. We played with them at Northcote Social Club.
0: Did you?
2: Terry Genderbender.
0: Yeah.
2: Yes, we played with her at Northcote Social Club.
1: It was a great show.
2: Paris. It was fantastic.
0: Yeah. Amazing.
1: They were amazing.
2: She said, I had the voice of an angel. I said, thank you.
0: Oh, take that.
2: It's like, love you. Hello.
1: And she's doing really different stuff now, a Terry Genderbender stuff, more electronic. Terry Genderbender,
2: More true to her, I suppose.
1: It's really cool as well, so check it out. But this is the album that was out when we toured them.
2: Yeah.
0: Sin.
1: Yes.
0: What track are we hearing?
1: Tonight.
0: Ooh, let's go.

0: Do you need an electrician that doesn't turn up?
1: Nah, good thanks.
0: A quote that's definitely gonna cost more?
2: Nope, good thanks.
0: An insurance nightmare?
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0: Want an actual good electrician? 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
6: 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You're back on Tight Pants with Sal, Sarah and Zach.
7: Hello.
6: And what are we... We finished up there with the Le Butcherettes, which we might have accidentally put on the wrong speed.
7: Oh, we might have.
6: For a moment there.
8: Yeah, we just had a couple of extra chipmunk guests.
7: That was, we just had to do something to keep you on your toes. Yeah.
6: It was still good.
8: Disco Duck coming up next.
7: It was still good. It's good fast, it's good slow. It's a good song. And you played the Coat Hangers.
6: Yeah, Don't Touch My Shit by the Coat Hangers, which I love because
7: it's a great song.
6: This is what it's about. Don't Touch My Shit. So we've got like 2 minutes to go. So I guess everybody just come down and see Plaster of Paris in Belgrave.
7: Everybody support 3MDR. Come down to the show. It's going to be really fun.
8: Yeah.
7: It's at Suki where we've never played.
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7: support
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7: Support live music. 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
8: Yeah.
7: Just do it all.
6: Do
7: come
6: it
7: down.
8: It's going to be so much fun.
7: Yeah, we'll have heaps
8: so
7: of
8: many
7: fun. We'll be there
8: bands.
7: All day.
6: Yeah. Yeah. Yeah. Buying the merch.
8: Loving it. Fire Opal, Raucous.
6: Yeah, yeah.
7: Also, we probably need a place to stay, but anyway. We'll discuss that off air.
6: Got to figure out accommodation and, you know, Benzie. All the other bits.
8: Yeah, yeah.
6: Con is up next with Off the Map. Hopefully he's getting ready in Studio One. And we will take you out with a little bit of Bush Tetras today.
7: Nice.
6: You might hear all of it. You might hear a quarter of it. That's fine.
8: Awesome.
7: Thanks for having us.
6: No worries. And we'll see you at Suki.
7: See you at the
8: gig.
7: See you
8: there.
6: Yeah. Ciao for now.
8: Bye.

0: Friday the 11th, Whole Lotta Rosie playing the best of AC/DC. 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

It's on at the Sookie Lounge in Belgrave for September. 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

0: Welcome to tonight's edition of Off the Mat. My name's Con. Thank you to Sal and Zek and Sarah for... I always love hearing all three of them on air. It's actually... Can we make it more often? That would be really cool. We are week four of 3MDR's Radiothon, and tonight I have a very special guest joining me in the studio. Welcome, Jack.
1: Thank you, Con.
0: Sorry, let me just, can you hear yourself okay?
1: Yeah, we're all good. Thanks for having me, Con. That's fun.
0: It's great. I might get you to move a little bit closer.
1: Yeah, sure. Here we are.
0: Yeah.
1: Perfect.
0: How you been?
1: Yeah, really good. Yeah. We were just having a chat off air about how I was doing my own radio show for a little bit here at 3MDR.
0: Yeah.
1: And I've just had to give it in because it was a little bit hard getting up for work after the 10 till 12 shift.
0: Yeah,
1: but here we are back in the seat and feeling pretty good about it. And Radiothon, something to be excited about.
0: Yeah, you know, as we were mentioning before, and we will, you know, throughout tonight's program as well. Never to underestimate the power of radio. Obviously, that's a no-brainer. But there's humans that come here every week. That present and share their passion, and I think and this is why it's great to have you here, not only because you're a presenter, music fan, you're a subscriber to the station as well. I'm really excited to hear the songs that you've brought in to and through you channeling your passion. It's gonna, you know, remind people that are listening that this is why 3MDR is awesome, and it's great. You hear music here that you would never hear.
1: Yeah, absolutely.
0: And I'm really excited to listen to the tracks that you've brought in.
1: Yeah, for sure.
0: But first of all, I have to ask, tell me about your musical journey. I mean, I always ask people, you know, is it from someone from home? Because the songs that you've chosen are awesome, and
1: Funnily enough, I sort of started off listening to rock and roll and stuff, punk, mostly when I was a kid.
0: Nice. Yeah.
1: And then involved in playing with bands and live music and radio through punk scene in Melbourne. Yeah. And then after that, I went a completely different and less aggressive, had a less aggressive outlook, and got into soul music. From soul music, that got me into reggae music. Reggae music got me into African music.
0: Yeah.
1: And lots of jazz, and the whole time didn't really matter what I've been listening to or scenes that I've been a part of. I've always had sort of wanted to have a deep dive into music. That's why I think getting involved with radio and so the output, especially that 3MDR has, allows us to not only have that deep dive, but we're open to so much more. So like, I've just been listening to Sal's show in the car and going, like, this is fantastic. And then I know very well I'm going to go listen to some fantastic songs with some fantastic tunes with Con.
0: Yeah,
1: and they're all completely different.
0: Yeah.
1: But I guess that's where I'm coming from.
0: Yeah.
1: It's just into music and a deep dive and appreciation into music, whatever that might be.
0: Yeah, yeah. It's funny how I think about anyone really. You think about your journey as a human, the music that you listen to as a teenager, 20s, 30s, you know, as you get older. And the thing that I love about 3MDR is that no matter what time of the day I listen, I'm gonna hear something that it's not driven by an algorithm. It's actually a person has actually consciously chosen, you know, and also, you know, also the spoken shows as well. I'm like, whoa, I would never have heard that sort of stuff, you know?
1: Absolutely. Yeah. And then knowing that person's put everything into doing that show.
0: Yeah.
1: But I don't know. I kind of think that radio is like a group project, especially 3MDR and the community feels like a group project. We're sitting here playing the music that we love, but we can't do it without the supporters.
0: Exactly.
1: And it's sort of like...
0: I love where you're going with this.
1: Yeah, yeah. You ever do that in high school or primary school group project, and there's people that don't do any lifting, and we need people to do all the lifting and be a part of it, because it feels really like we can't do it without people, but
0: we can't.
1: But as a listener, how exciting it is to hear somebody just who puts so much effort into what they're playing or what they're the integrity that they have in playing what they do.
0: Yeah. And it's also, I mean, stations are expensive. I mean, I won't bang on too much about it, but we, what, 98% of the, well, there's only one full-time person here.
1: Yeah, that's it.
0: And the rest is, you know, over 200 volunteers. So, anyway, let's delve into some music.
1: Play some tunes and we'll talk about how good it is and then how you should definitely support us.
0: Exactly. I mean, God, imagine life without community radio. That's really depressing. I like what you've chosen. Do you want me to start from the top?
1: Are we going to play some of my tunes?
0: Yeah, let's jump straight in.
1: Well, before we get playing tunes, the stuff I've selected tonight... I've always really loved how Con presents a show here on Off the Map. So I wanted to go on a little bit of a quick journey.
0: Mm.
1: The stuff I played is music from Latin America that influenced music in Central Africa.
0: Mm.
1: And I really like the tying of continents, music styles in together.
0: Mm.
1: We'll get into some tunes and then we can have a chat about it in a little bit. But really sort of influential stuff.
0: Yeah, I've started reading a book about the history of African blues and West African blues. And as with, you know, all music, the intersection of history and, you know, how it does influence art. Sorry, this is...
1: Yeah, this we could like go... A, yeah, it's just so good.
0: It's like a TED Talk.
1: Yeah, yeah, it is amazing. It's like I could go on and bang on about this forever. This but let's great. Play some tunes because the tunes are really good and we can have a chat.
0: Do you want me to start with number one?
1: We've got Trias Matamoros, a tune called El Manicero, which is the peanut vendor.
0: All right, let's start with that. You are listening to Off the Map. And it's me, Con, with our lovely guest, Jack Sparrow. Let's get stuck into this one.

0: Welcome back to Off the Map with me, Con, and my lovely guest, Jack. I love Jack. Tell us about the songs you just played.
1: All right. So the first one we heard was Trio Matamoros. Now, why I brought this stuff in today is because back in when we're talking the black market crash, 1929, Great Depression.
0: Yes, yes.
1: No one's buying records anymore.
0: Yeah.
1: So companies like HMV have got all these records that are coming out of Latin America.
0: Yeah.
1: And they've decided to partner up with RCA Victor.
0: Yeah.
1: And try and push them in a different market. Mm. So you've got all these records that were recorded in New York,
0: mm-hmm.
1: Latin America. So we've got Cuba. I've got stuff from Puerto Rico as well.
0: Yeah.
1: And then HMV goes to market it in Central Africa.
0: Wow.
1: So they took... Interesting. They've essentially rebranded, repackaged the records. And people in Central Africa, let's say Democratic Republic of Congo, Cameroon, Senegal, parts of West Africa as well, yes. Ghana, Nigeria, took to this Latin music straight away, and it filled dance halls straight away.
0: Wow.
1: Because people were looking for something that was sort of African of origin, but new and sort of urban growing with the times. Yeah.
0: Yeah. Yeah.
1: And so then all of a sudden the craze of African Latin music started off. So we've got Congolese Rumba, which is the second track I actually played from Wendo Colosso from Belgian Congo.
0: Yeah.
1: And is directly influenced from that first track from Trios Matamoros. Now that first track was from 1929. And released in, despite it being recorded in New York, it was actually released in Central Africa, in the DRC.
0: That is wild.
1: Yeah. And so where people were wanting to hear new music, this craze just kicked off. Absolutely kicked off.
0: Yeah. It's I find that the you know, like it doesn't sound out of place now, but at the time, you know, you think about that music going to Africa, it's just like, it sounds normal now, but back then it would have been quite foreign.
1: Absolutely. And
0: like you think about, I draw parallels to the Greek Hawaiian music that I've played on this program. You know what I mean? It's just like, there was only a handful of people that did it, but, you know, anyway, I digress.
1: I think the interesting thing is, as we know, music traveling over to Latin America through the Atlantic slave trade, and then finding its way back, and sort of this musical cycle or loop, feedback loop, where two continents start influencing each other. It's really quite amazing. I think it's really important because so much music is actually stemmed from that. So you've got High Life in Ghana that's based on the guitar parts that you can hear in the background there, which then influences Afrobeat, which influences lots of modern music that we're hearing today.
0: I've got a friend of mine who goes to Africa probably once or twice every couple of years and brings back a container load of records.
1: Fantastic.
0: You know, because they're so cheap there. Yeah. And he goes, and the market here is, people are just, you know, excited about, rightly so. I get really excited.
1: I think the same thing. The people getting excited in Melbourne or in Australia of something new that they have not heard before or haven't had their hands on is the same sort of craze that these Latin American records were having in... they were released from 1933 to 1958, was this series of Latin American records being produced in Central and West Africa.
0: Yeah.
1: So the same craze that we're having here in Australia of people grabbing onto African music was happening of Latin music in Central and West Africa.
0: Yeah, and there was a big wave of that as well in Europe as well.
1: Absolutely.
0: In the 50s. And also how it all ties in with, you know, with cinema, music in films as well, because... You know, cinema was cinema and radio, really. People didn't have TVs to consume music, so this kind of music in films was exploding.
1: Massive,
0: as well.
1: Massive, yeah. So it's interesting, that first tune that I played, the Trios Matamoros, it kicked off the Roomba craze in Africa, but also in the United States as well.
0: Yeah.
1: It's just highly influential stuff. Yeah.
0: And you are listening to Off the Map with Jack Sparrow and myself, Con. This is great having you here.
1: It's fantastic.
0: Yeah,
1: thank you so much.
0: Yeah, I love it. It's sometimes because I am the last one here tonight, and it's just me and my instant coffee. If you are enjoying what you're hearing, please do send through a text message. We'd love to hear from you. 04971 02000 on 3MDR. And we are in radiothon mode. And where else would you hear these conversations and this kind of music? So please do go 3MDR.com. I said at the beginning of this radiothon that I have 4 subscribers and my goal was to have 8 by the end of it. So we'll get to that in a sec. So we start with track 3 that you've chosen.
1: That's the one in the background that we've got here.
0: Yeah.
1: We're listening to Canario Yu Su Grupo, actually out of Puerto Rico.
0: Wow.
1: A little bit different to the sort of fun lyrics, although I don't speak Spanish.
0: Yeah. I think you did well then.
1: The fun lyrics of the first Cuban tune that we heard.
0: Yeah.
1: This one's a little bit more of a lover's tune, you know, more of a romantic kind of slow dance kind of vibe. Still highly influential. Once again, still released in Central Africa.
0: Okay, that's correct.
1: Let's get into it.

0: That was fantastic. You're listening to Off the Map. Jack, do you want to tell us about those amazing two tracks?
1: So I'm kind of alternating here. I'm going from Latin America back to music coming out of, I keep saying DRC, but at the time it was actually Belgian Congo.
0: Yeah.
1: The last one was from 1957 by an artist by the name of Camille Ferruzzi. Now, that tune was released on a label called Ngoma. As I said to you off air, Connor, they are a label run by a Greek businessman in Kinshasa, which was then, test my history knowledge a little bit, let's see. Leopoldville is what Kinshasa is today.
0: And this person was based there?
1: Yeah. So I recorded the artist and then pressed all the 78s and then, released up to 2,000 titles.
0: Wow.
1: Yeah, massive.
0: Yeah.
1: But that Camille Ferruzzi also banded. I can't remember if that tune in particular had saxophone, but just this idea of like all these influences from around the world. He actually played in the band with a saxophone player from Guadeloupe, like French Caribbean. So you've got all these different influences. Wow. And early on too. So we're only talking like 1950s, but highly influenced by those early sort of 30s records that were being played. Yeah, but essentially, guys like this Greek businessman, the name's lost me at the moment, were hearing these tunes and thinking, oh, I could do that. I could actually put this out with our own local artists. And instead of filling dance halls of Latin music, we can be African artists playing the same stuff. And so within months of these titles kind of coming to Central Africa, dudes were making their own music. Yeah.
0: Did they have pressing? Like, where was the pressing based? Where were they pressing these?
1: The stuff from HM. His Master's Voice. Yeah. HMV.
0: Yeah.
1: That would have been pressed anywhere
0: on site.
1: Just stuff that some of it was pressed in Central Africa.
0: Wow. Yeah.
1: I mean, It travelled too, so we're not just talking about DRC. It's gone to Cameroon, it's gone over to Senegal, as I said earlier. Sort of influential on the guitar styles. Of, we were talking about Senegal blues or West African blues earlier. Sort of very influential on those styles of music as well.
0: Yeah.
1: But pressing plants actually there in Central Africa.
0: Yeah.
1: But initially, these records might have just been repackaged. They were trying to be sold in markets in Europe and the States, but no one was buying them after no one's got money for music anymore.
0: I am obsessed with, and surely there's literature out there about it, but like you think about Columbia Records and Columbia and His Master's Voice, as we mentioned before, the recordings that they did in New York, the recordings they did in Europe and, you know, in Turkey or whatever, and most of the times they weren't actual set up studios. They were just hotel rooms with
1: definitely
0: with really good soundproofing. So do you know if these recordings were either on site or were they in just makeshift studios?
1: Let me think. Geronimitis, that's his name. Nick Geronimitis is this businessman in Kinshasa who had a studio. So he brought in artists. And the artists, they're getting paid absolutely nothing until they get a hit that people start to buy.
0: Yeah.
1: But all the music that's pressed in the Latin music, that's been pressed all over the world. That they're trying to, we've still got copies here. Much the same as our music works today. We've got copies here, we'll try and sell more in Australia.
0: And that was quite common. Like, there's been some artists that I've played here that were kind of relatively known in Europe, and then record companies would approach them and say, hey, we've got a massive expat population in America. Would you be interested in recording your own, a whole bunch of other recordings? And they were slightly different versions too, just purely because, they were just well, let's tap into that market too.
1: Absolutely.
0: I think that's wild.
1: And I think as it started to pour through into Kinshasa and it got played in nightclubs and the hotels.
0: Amazing.
1: More stuff came through, but then it influenced. It's just like, we don't need this Latin stuff anymore. Let's just make our own. Like we've already had the history link from, you know, a good couple of hundred years through the slave trade.
0: Yeah.
1: But now we've got this link of the guitar being... so influential that it's like, oh, we'll just do that. It sounds normal to us. It doesn't even sound like it's foreign. It just sounds like it's our music.
0: Yeah, yeah.
1: Which is awesome. It's fantastic.
0: It's amazing. So what are we going to do? We'll play some station messages. And once again, remind everybody that we are in the middle of our radiothon. And where else would you hear these amazing conversations and this amazing music that Jack's brought in tonight? So please do go to 3mdr.com.au. 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I mean, basic subscription rates, you know, for a concession, youth or pet, $35. 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And I would love to have a business sign up too off the map. 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
1: Not just businesses. Remember, you can also sign up your sporting team.
0: Yeah. Anybody, even your pet.
1: Yeah, your school maybe.
0: Your school, community group. And the prizes and the T-shirts. The T-shirts are fantastic.
1: They're super cool, hey.
0: Oh, they're awesome. And this theme as well, like sometimes when you hear of Radiothon themes, you're like, oh, I don't think they really nailed it. But Radioactive, I was so happy to hear that one. All right, let me play some station messages and we'll be back in a sec.
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0: Welcome back to the fourth week of Radiothon, Off the Map, with my very special guest, Jack. Thank you for coming in.
1: Thank you, Colin. Nice one.
0: Yeah.
1: We're having lots of fun here.
0: This is great. I love not doing radio by myself because, I mean, you know, I obviously love doing this every week. You know, it's an honor to come in and play this music. But I love that what you've brought in today. Do you want to?
1: But that's the thing, right? Yeah. You're not actually doing it by yourself. This is, I was sort of talking about this idea of it, of 3MDR being a group project. You're not really doing it by yourself.
0: You're right. You're right.
1: You've got this backing behind you.
0: Yeah.
1: And I don't mean to be negative, but there's some listeners out there that are letting other people do the heavy lifting. You know what I mean? If you're tuning in and you're enjoying the tunes, you should support the thing for sure. It is. We need you. Like
0: we do.
1: You're a part of it. You're a part of it for sure.
0: Radio is expensive, and
1: Con's not just here week in, week out, just by himself talking to himself. You're out there listening, and you're a part of it. So you should.
0: Be a part
1: of the project.
0: I want to. Let's just test it. We'd love to have a text message. Tell us what you think of tonight's program. Actually, did you hear what I did last week?
1: What's that?
0: Last week, okay, I won't digress too much, but last week I said, because there's a Friend for Life subscription, right? Which is, you know, where you get a weekly shout out, show of your choice, you get discount on sponsorship packages, and your undying love for 3MDR, right? And this is what I said last week. I said, if I get a Friend for Life on this program, that person, I'll give them a record for my collection, right?
1: Easy.
0: Yeah, and I've got tons of really awesome 78s and whatever. And so that's what I'll do. So if I get a Friend for Life subscriber, they can, you know, I'll bring some records to them. I say, take your pick, you know?
1: Yeah.
0: So
1: you know what, though? I love this. I love that you're going to get a 78 from Con. And if you sign up, there's all these fantastic benefits. Yeah. And we've gone through the benefits, but you know what the benefit is? Of just supporting the thing that, and you're part of the community by doing that, you know? You're really getting involved. That's the best benefit to me is actually that you're a part of it.
0: How do we get the passive person to engage? Just to take that leap of faith and go, you know what? I've been listening here every week. Maybe I should support this station for the price of less than, I mean, how much are coffees nowadays? $5?
1: Well, let's see. Let's say $6. So for your membership, you can go with one coffee a week for 10 weeks.
0: Yeah.
1: Is that good maths? I'm not sure.
0: That's fantastic maths. Yeah. I mean, if you're a performer, because a massive cohort of our audience are musicians, performers, $65 a year. That's not that expensive.
1: No.
0: Yeah.
1: All right.
0: Tell us about the last.
1: So the last one was a little bit different. So I'd been playing stuff from Kinshasa. However, this was still recorded in Kinshasa, but on the Opika label, not the Ngoma label.
0: Are those labels still around, or have
1: they were sort
0: gone?
1: Of defunct by the time 45s and 12s came in. I think they released a few sort of 45s in the 60s, no longer.
0: That's a shame. Makes me sad when I hear about labels, you know, in that period that
1: just didn't make it. But that was actually a Cameroonian artist by the name of Tobor Aito, who recorded in Leopoldville in 1954.
0: Wow.
1: And that one was a nice sort of conga tune called Ndola Jomba. And the one we heard before that was Orchestra Hermanos Castro with their tune Alegre Conga, which means Happy Conga. And that one, 1937, had the release once again, like the other tunes, in Central Africa, but also released like RCA Victor in the States. They were quite a big...
0: Like reissues and stuff.
1: No, at the time. So I believe around 1937, it got like the issue in the States and Latin America, but then also in West Africa as well. Now, the first tune I played today from Trios Matamoros, this last Happy Conga, is actually written by one of the brothers in that, Miguel Matamoros, which is just tying it all back in together.
0: That's incredible.
1: Sorry. There you go, Con.
0: I was going to say, because, God, we've got 10 minutes.
1: Yeah.
0: We have flown through this.
1: I was expecting to play just a few tunes and then...
0: No.
1: This is great.
0: Fantastic. Yeah, this is opening. This is the purpose of 3MDR and, you know, bringing people together and also, you know, exposing our ears and our minds to other music, you know. This is... and this is what I actually, I digress, but I showed my youngest how to put on a record the other day, like actual with a needle and,
1: yeah.
0: You know, and they're like, you just see their mind going, what do you mean? And I said, well, this is, you know, this is how music, you know, obviously there was the invention of the cylinders, the wax cylinders, and then the 78s and then 33s and so on. But I just the actual concept of showing a 9-year-old how to put a needle on a record and just giving them historical context about how prior to the invention of records, songs were longer than 3 minutes, you know. It was only because they ran out of space. Anyway, and that's why I like, you know, the music that you and I, you know, are very passionate about is, you know, you think about how were these songs maintained and, you know, the historical context around it. Anyway, I'm talking way too much.
1: No, that's all right. But yeah. Also, what, because it's so from so long ago, what happens to the people that go into the studio and rent a studio space for just that day and do their one tune, hoping to make it big to get out of Greece, get out of New York, Kinshasa, wherever it might be. Now I'm digressing.
0: No, it's funny you should say. Like, there's that compilation that we spoke about before. That one that was brought out by Canary Records called To What Strange Place. I've played heaps of tracks. I'm obsessed with that compilation. There's an artist on there called Zabel Panosian who was Armenian. And there was a song that she did called Crane. It's called Grong, Groung.
1: Okay.
0: But the translation is Crane. Anyway, so she did this one track. It is... I've got it here. I mean, I can play it later on. And after that, she just kind of vanished. You know, she got married and never recorded again. And then when this compilation came out, you know, some of her descendants were like, what? You know, that's my great-grandmother. Oh, my grandmother, sorry. I didn't realize she sang. And it was just like, there's a whole documentary about it on YouTube. It'll blow your mind. Anyway.
1: Of finding the artist and realizing that they've... Yeah,
0: the grandmother or, you know, somebody that they knew. We've got two more tracks. What have we got here?
1: La Guajira.
0: Yeah.
1: That's Don Aspiazu. Now, I picked this tune to play for you, Con, because I've been mentioning the HMV and the records being released into the market in Central Africa.
0: Yeah.
1: But the first one I played with that peanut vendor was by... Trios Matamoros, but the first ever Latin American record to be released into the African market was actually by this Don Aspiazu. But I'm not going to play the Peanut Bender. I wanted to play the third release, which is this one, the La Guajira. And
0: that sounds great.
1: La Guajira is a Colombian town, I believe.
0: Okay.
1: But yeah, another Cuban artist and a rumba. Rumba sound.
0: All right, let's listen to that. We've still got about another 7 minutes.
1: This one's from 1933.
0: Excellent, thank you.

0: up that line.
1: Nearly time to... Sorry, I had to cut that track short.
2: No, that's all good.
1: I just want to say thank you for coming in, Jack.
2: Thank you, Con.
1: Yeah, it's been...
2: Yeah, it's really, really cool.
1: Yeah.
2: You should definitely, if not me, get some people with some more tunes sharing.
1: Oh, no, no. I'd love to get you back in again. Yeah, it's always good to, you know, hear other people talk about their passion in music as well. But I'll be back next week and we'll have you back ASAP.
2: For sure. Maybe something different next time.
1: Yeah, we can focus on a region. I mean, yeah.
2: Yeah, yeah.
1: But thank you.
2: Thank you.
1: Yeah. Tom. 30 seconds to go. Off the Map will be back next Monday from 9 to 10. Please go to 3mbr.com and subscribe so you can hear this music.
2: Do it.
1: Cool.
2: Absolutely.
1: Thank you. Thank you.
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3MDR. You are 3MDR. You are 3MDR. You are 3MDR. You are... Oop, hang on. You haven't subscribed yet. 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

down the southeastern freeway or the western highway and you've got your radio tuned to 3 PBS, take your look out the window. Do you see anything that makes you feel a bit sort of revved up? Do you see some sort of sign that might be advertising some sort of entertainment, multimedia complex that you just think, Jesus, I wouldn't mind going there right now? I mean, I've got a hankering for some gambling and I'm feeling pretty bloody lucky. I mean, I know I always do whenever I see one of those signs, I say to myself, well, bugger me, it's Thursday night, I've got my wages in my pocket. I think I might go down to the casino and put myself in debt. Because let's face it, while I'm doing it, I feel on top of the goddamn world. And I bet you do too. Because that's what they want you to feel. That's what they got me to feel. And I'm feeling like that right now. Yeah, after the gig tonight, that's where I'll be. On that blackjack table.

0: race.
1: Australians all, let us rejoice, for we are young and free. My people die young in this country. And yet we are 25%, a quarter of those Australians, locked up in our prisons. And if you are a juvenile, it is worse, it is 50%. An Indigenous child is more likely to be locked up in prison than they are to finish high school.

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through the 90s, bro. Never thought I'd ever be this. 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I had to put them brakes on real quick. 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
1: You know, they say alcohol is a depressant, and sometimes you get drunk on an airplane and then you're depressed at altitude, and that is what this song is about. Depression at altitude. It's called This Is Your Captain Speaking.

0: broadcasting from the top of one of those really big mountains over there.
1: Hey, it's cold up here. Can I come down? I've only got socks on, for gosh sake.
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I really like Christmas. It's sentimental, I know, but I just really like it. I'm hardly religious. I'd rather break bread with Dawkins and Desmond Tutu, to be honest. And yes, I have all of the usual objections to consumerism, the commercialisation of an ancient religion, and the westernisation of a dead Galilean, press ganged into selling PlayStations and beer. But I still really like it. I'm looking forward to Christmas, though I'm not expecting a visit from Jesus. I'll be seeing my dad, my brother and sisters, my gran and my mum. And they'll be drinking white wine in the sun. I don't go for ancient wisdom. I don't believe just because ideas are tenacious, it means they are worthy. I get freaked out by churches. Some of the hymns they sing have nice chords, but the lyrics are dodgy. And yes, I have all of the usual objections to the miseducation of children who in tax-exempt institutions

0: because I'll be seeing my dad, my brother and sisters, my gran and my mum, and they'll be drinking white wine in the sun. And you, my baby girl, my jet-lagged infant daughter, you'll be handed round the room like a puppy at a primary school, and you won't understand. But you'll learn yourself one day that wherever you are and whatever you face, these are the people who make you feel safe in this world, my sweet blue-eyed girl. And if, my baby girl, when you're 21 or 31 and Christmas comes around and you find yourself 9,000 miles from home, you'll know whatever comes, your brother and sister and me and your mum will be waiting for you in the sun. When Christmas comes, your brothers and sisters, your aunts and uncles, your grandparents, cousins, and me and your mum will be waiting for you in the sun, drinking white wine in the sun. Darling, whenever you come, we'll be waiting for you in the sun, drinking white wine.
1: Yeah.

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We want to see a few more people up and getting into it. This one's about our hometown in Melbourne. It's called Grey Skies Over Collingwood.

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3MDR would like to start today's live shows by acknowledging the traditional custodians of the land from which we operate. The 3MDR studio and its broadcast zone are located on land stolen from the Wurundjeri and Bunurong people of the Kulin Nation. We pay our respects to elders past and present and acknowledge that sovereignty over these lands was never ceded.

0: Yeah, it's a pretty good day so far. The birds are a-chirping. The sun's coming up. It's going to be a warm day and a jolly good Tuesday morning to you. Peach and Elliot here with you until 9 o'clock on the Imaginary Friend Show. And this morning we have a special co-host, Christina the Astonishing from You Never Can Tell fame. Good morning, Christina.
1: Good morning.
0: Nice to have your company.
1: It's beautiful at this time of day. There's something quite special,
0: yes.
1: Especially when the weather's good.
0: Yeah, that does help, does it not? Yeah, so we thought we'd just team up for the final week of Radioactive Radiothon.
1: 5 whole hours of us.
0: We're going to play a lot of music, so don't panic. We're going to play a lot of music and some lengthy music brackets. The SMS line will be open, and if we can source the materials, we'll satisfy requests. Even for you, Vinny, if you're tuning in over there. And thanks for renewing your subscription. Thanks to all those that have been hopping online at 3mdr.com and subscribing. How are your ears going there, Christina?
1: I'm not sure if they're working, but that could be my ears.
0: All right. Well,
1: I can hear myself speak. That's really all that matters.
0: That's really all that matters, yeah. Hey, mate, it's the final week of Radiothon.
1: I know. Although I think it will have a little bit of a...
0: A dribble-on effect.
1: Yeah, it'll have a ripple going on in the background. But, yeah, it's never too late to subscribe to 3MDR.
0: Yes. Yeah, nice. Well, nice to have your company on this Tuesday morning. And, we'll just spin some tunes, talk about community radio, what's going on out and about in the community.
1: There's lots of stuff going on. Which is good, except that we're all spoilt for choice.
0: Well, there is that.
1: Yeah.
0: Yeah. Plenty of free stuff.
1: Loads of free stuff.
0: And, which is quite necessary.
1: And $10 and $15 gigs. Lots of those around. So,
0: it's pretty good. Yeah. I can think of one coming up on Friday this evening at the Selby Folk Club.
1: Oh, of course.
0: With Rufus Whistler.
1: And Possum. And Wood Duck.
0: There we go. Yeah. It's a triple bill.
1: It is.
0: Is this to farewell the Menzies Creek Hall?
1: I've seen that Selby is gradually kicking off this term. Yeah. I might have to go and do a field trip.
0: Sounds like a good idea. Yeah. Well, it's going to be a beautiful day for getting out and about. We do hope you're well on this Tuesday morning. It is the 29th day of September. 2026.
1: How did that happen?
0: I don't know. Just the days keep rolling on by.
2: And now here's Elliot with the weather.
0: Get out of the way, Peach. Morning, Christina. Morning,
1: folks.
0: Good
1: morning, Elliot.
0: Hope you're doing all right out there. 13 minutes past the hour of 6 a.m. Just in case you're wondering what to wear today, we'll have a look at the Bureau of Meteorology's forecast for this Tuesday. For Naarm, Melbourne, a partly cloudy day today. No rain. A top of 24 degrees. Currently 10 degrees, which is the minimum. It won't drop any more than that. It's just going to keep on climbing up. Let's have a look at Mount Dandenong. High on the hill here in beautiful Wurundjeri country. Top of 19 degrees, which is reasonably warm. After an overnight low of 8, currently 12 degrees. Partly cloudy, no rain, Christina. And if we have a look at Upway in the beautiful foothills of the Dandenong Ranges, we're expecting a top of 23 degrees, partly cloudy, which we can read as mostly sunny. No rain today. We've reached our minimum already. We're climbing up. It's currently 12.3 degrees. Looking for top of 23. Excuse me, Freddy Southern Brown Tree Frog. Creeping in, as he so often does. Let's have a look at tomorrow. For Hump Day, we're looking at a cloudy day and a top of 23 degrees, maybe a millimetre of rain. Soggy conditions on Thursday with a top of 22 after an overnight low of 16 degrees. 10 to 25 millimetres of rain possible in your rain gauge. Hoolikenduli. For Friday, we've got some showers, only 2 to 20 millimetres expected, but a drop in temperature, an expected maximum of 15. For Saturday, shower or two, top of 16 degrees, 7 millimetres. That might be quite nice weather to come in and enjoy some live music in the parlour with the 7-Ups, which we'll talk about a little bit later on in the programme. on Sunday, partly cloudy, again mostly sunny, overnight low of 7, top of 18 degrees, no rain. So a nice day to be had on Sunday to finish off the school holidays. And on Monday, a possible shower, 20 degrees, the top temperature, and maybe a millimetre. If you've already forgotten what today is going to be, partly cloudy, 23, and no rain. Back to you, Peach and Christina, the astonishing. Oh, thank you, Elliot.
1: Well, that set me up for the week.
0: There you go. Wardrobe sorted?
1: Yeah, sort of. It's whatever happens on the day, really, isn't it?
0: Pretty much. Look out the window. That is Melbourne for you.
1: Yeah.
0: We did open up the program with Melbourne Town by Neil Murray.
1: Oh,
0: and
1: lovely.
0: It's a great tune. I think he there's something about not putting your dreams on the weather or something like that when it comes to Melbourne. Because you never know.
1: Yes.
0: You never do know. You never can tell.
1: You never can tell.
0: Coming up at 9 o'clock this morning.
1: Elliot, the weatherman.
0: Yeah.
1: Yeah.
0: Have you got any tunes lined up?
1: I've got quite a few tunes lined up.
0: Are you
1: up.
0: Ready to roll? Do you want to spin some?
1: Oh, I could, yeah.
0: I'm going to put the coffee machine on while you're playing these.
1: Oh, right, okay.
0: Have I put you on the spot?
1: Right, well, first one is David Hosking.
0: Oh,
1: nice,
0: yes.
1: A nice Melbourne man.
0: An op shop find.
1: I found this in the Foothills Op Shop in Upway for $1. I found three amazing CDs, two of them of which will feature today. And I think I'm on. This is David Hosking. It's like, oh, I'm doing it, am I? Right. I'll just tell you a little bit about this. I think it's a 2009 album. Let me have a look. Oh, God. I'm supposed to pretend that I know all this. Yeah. 2009 album, Down Every Street. This is a lovely blues track called The Moon.
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0: The 7-Ups on 3MDR 97.1 FM from their self-titled album, you guessed it, The 7-Ups. And the tune, New Mellow. Feeling a little bit mellow after that, Christina?
1: I am totally mellow.
0: Oop, totally forgotten to turn.
1: Oh, yeah. I am totally mellow over here with the exception of a bit of coffee.
0: Ah, yes. A couple of long tracks there so we could get ourselves sorted. We had Mildlife and The Magnificent Moon. And the moon, I have to say, looked glorious this morning.
1: It did.
0: Sort of a little bit shaved and squarish, as you mentioned there.
1: Yes.
0: It just seemed like it was a little bit sort of turned around a bit. I don't know. Did you notice that?
1: There was something about it. I looked at it and thought, no, that's not a full moon. But the thing that I liked about it, it seemed to be the only thing in the sky.
0: Yes, I saw a couple of stars.
1: No, empty streets coming here at 6 o'clock in the morning.
0: School holidays. Nice and quiet. But, the magnificent moon. It's always magnificent.
1: Yes.
0: And it's always there. It's just that we can't always see all of it.
1: Sometimes it's miles away. And then one day you'll see it just at the top of the bottom of the Mad Mile, and it will be the most massive thing you've ever seen. And you take a photo and it's not real. It's a tiny moon again.
0: Yeah.
1: I haven't worked that one out.
0: Yeah, I don't think you need to, Tina.
1: Oh.
0: I think we'll just use our eyes and wonder at that.
1: This is going to be interesting today. We need a talking stick.
0: Oh, here we go. Yeah, there we go. It's a nice one. Hey, we're going to give a shout out to Gisela.
1: Morning, Gisela.
0: Good morning, mate. Hope you and Jeff are well. And what a beautiful day it is shaping up to be. I think, Elliot gave us a lowdown on the weather. It's looking pretty good today.
1: Oh, it's going to be wonderful all week. Although we will need to water our pot plants.
0: It's going to be pouring with rain on Thursday, Tina.
1: My pot plants, even though it's been raining regularly, are as dry as anything.
0: Is that dry as a dead dingo's donger?
1: That was, I was thinking of that, but then I thought, no, I won't say that.
0: I said it for you.
1: Yes.
0: Nice to have your company, Gisela. Wishing you all the very best for this Tuesday. Yeah, lovely morning for a walk. Oh, the birds are chirping. It's all happening. I'm behind schedule already, Tina.
1: Yeah.
0: At 22 minutes to 7 o'clock. We're going to pop in some announcements and get those underway. Oh, what's happened to the 6:30 ones? There they are. It's okay. It's all good. We're going to pop these on and we'll be back with more Imaginary Friends with PJ and Elliot and Christina the Astonishing here on your Tuesday morning.
1: It's packed in here.
0: It is. Yeah. It's standing room only. Oh, shiver me timbers.
1: What have you done?
0: Oh, not enough. I forgot to press a button, Tina.
1: Oh.
0: Christina.
1: Valentina.
0: Oh, Valentina.
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7: 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Plenty of musical flavours, wouldn't you say, Christina?
1: I think there are heaps and heaps. There really is something for everyone. And even if you think it's not your cup of tea, go for it.
7: Yeah.
1: Yeah.
7: Got a couple more shout-outs. Got Vinny. Hello, mate.
1: Morning, Vinny.
7: Nice to have your company from across the other side of the Westgate Bridge. May you have a superb day. And thank you for subscribing and donating to 3MDR during the Radioactive Radiothon. And we've also got a message from Grumpy from Hobart. And I'm going to annoy Grumpy from Hobart with a little bit of music a bit later on. But good morning, mate. Nice to have your company. Hope you, Alex, and the kids are well. And Grumpy from Hobart says, that was a lot of jazz for this time of day. Nearly lost me.
1: Oh.
7: Well, I can tell you what, Grumpy, we do like to satisfy requests here, especially for our beloved subscribers. And thank you for renewing your family subscription recently during the Radiothon. You're in the running to win some prizes. But feel free to send through a request. We're happy for long tunes today. I may have
1: because
7: a little bit.
1: Because we have a 5-hour show.
7: Yeah, I may have a little bit more jazz. We've got a lot of time to fill in. But yeah, please do send through requests on 0497102000. Did you have a song lined up, Tina?
1: I do. I've got the Terrys with Catalonia Dreams. And this is from last year. The album is called The Terrys as well. And they come from Gerringong in New South Wales. And they got their name from, they were in a share house and they formed a band. And the landlord was always complaining about the music.
7: The landlord was complaining about the music.
1: So they I think he was complaining about the noise. So they named the band after their landlord. So they all called themselves Terry. And this is a track called Catalonia Dream. And it's all about what your friends' mums can do for you. Not really, but you'll see what I mean.
7: Okay. You're on 3MDR 97.1 FM.
1: The Terrys.
7: Thinking about landlords now. I'm going to

0: What was that reference about cocaine you in that tune there, Christina?
1: That's what your best friend's mum does for you.
0: There you go.
1: Yes.
0: I don't know if any of my friends' mums line me up cocaine, but certainly got plenty of sugary treats.
1: Yes, that's right.
0: Same deal, isn't it?
1: It is. It's all addictive stuff.
0: There we go. See, isn't this interesting about mules? Because Graham from Mount Burnett, good morning, mate. And
1: morning, Billy.
0: He's gone great jazz, which is the total opposite to Grumpy from Hobart. the beauty of music, there's something for someone somewhere, isn't there?
1: And I think you've actually just got to sit back and listen to it. And if you're not that into it, you start by identifying what's playing. And
0: oh, you go through the identifying the instruments in there and things. It's a funny thing, isn't it? Because, like, I listen to new music from time to time and it's but I'll park it and go back to it.
1: Yeah.
0: And then it's like,
1: and it's what you're doing at the time.
0: Yeah.
1: So, yeah.
0: It's a weird thing, isn't it? And it's sort of not necessarily your primary focus, which is the beauty of radio, because you can do so much stuff while listening to the radio.
1: Yes. You're not looking at a screen.
0: Yeah.
1: You're gardening. You're
0: doing the
1: walking,
0: dishes, baking.
1: Yeah. Doing all sorts of things. But, yeah, I do notice since I've been doing this show, my awareness of different music genres has expanded exponentially.
0: I have to say the same.
1: Yes.
0: And I thank Community Radio 3MDR for that.
1: Yeah. And all the cheesy stuff that I was too cool for school with at the time. I did go through a phase where I couldn't possibly listen to anything that came out on a single. Because I was too up myself. Oh no, I only listen to albums by obscure people that nobody else knows. But now I'm listening to some of that stuff, like the real good tune. Like what's the musical equivalent of a page turner?
0: I don't know.
1: I suppose it's an earworm,
0: maybe. Earworm? Yeah.
1: Yeah, maybe that's it. But yeah,
0: earworms. There's earworms and there's earworms.
1: So jazz is good. Not that experimental stuff that my grandson loves.
0: The jazz fusion.
1: Actually, some of that is really good. Depends, yeah.
0: Yeah.
1: Again, just depends on how you're feeling and what the circumstances are.
0: It's all about whether it's your cup of tea or not.
1: Yeah.
0: How strong you like it. You like it a little bit sweet. Milky, over milky, under milky,
1: beige.
0: Speaking of beige, my brain's been a bit beige as of late. I think we'll see what happens. I've got more tunes lined up here, and I'm sort of like I've got that paralysis of not being able to land on one.
1: You tell me, like, give me one to three.
0: I feel like a little bit of raucousness, so we're going to go to Frankston,
1: yes,
0: and we're going to count the days, counting the days with Stimpies from Frankston, and it's a short little ditty, I think, yeah, and then we'll see where that takes us.
1: Yeah,
0: from I've got some play lunch lined up in regards to real estate. We've got some Pokey Lafarge, got a new album out. It's called Rent Money.
1: I've only just heard the last one.
0: Relates a lot to a lot of people. And we have Grace Petrie coming up in a little bracket of about her friend, Louise the landlord.
1: Oh, so, and I've got some Selby Folk Clubbers lined up as well.
0: Oh, nice.
1: So, yeah.
0: That'll be nice. Nice to have your company, folks. Thanks for your messages on 04971 02000. And thank you for supporting Community Radio 3MDR 97.1 FM during our Radioactive Radiothon. And we'll go through some of the prizes and some of the stats and things about community radio.
1: And the one thing that we want you to think about today is how your health feels listening to us, because don't you just get that warm, fuzzy, happy feeling?
0: We do hope so, anyway.
1: Yes.
0: We do hope so.
1: You certainly do on a Tuesday morning.
0: Yeah. We're counting the days to 3MDR's Radioactive Radiothon fundraiser. Here are Stimpies with Counting the Days. We'll be back right after this.

0: said,
1: surely you could just as easily park it over there.
0: Surely you could just as easily park it over there.

0: perplexed.
1: Tracy Grimshaw.
0: She held the mic right up to his face, called him out for everything and said, "You're a disgrace." But Keith wasn't listening.

0: Keith, play lunch. Oh, such a fun band. Catch them live if you can. Yeah, depending on your age, you might be the oldest ones in the crowd, like Christina and I were with a few others at 170 Russell Street. It was such a fun gig.
1: That was an eye-opener, that gig.
0: There was probably about, I don't know how many people can
1: 800, 900 maybe?
0: I think it was over 1,000 in that venue. And all the kids knew every word to every single song.
1: And they all had their hats on. No hat, no play.
0: No hat, no play. And for a shits and giggles outfit, play lunch, it was a COVID project. And they just thought, let's see what happens.
1: Just very, and such great music behind it. Like, very clever. They know how to bring out cheesy disco.
0: Yeah, it's really good. So keep an eye out for Play Lunch if you get to see them live somewhere. Guaranteed good time. Caught up with Brother Tiggs for a backgammon game last night. And
1: the poet.
0: Yeah, he sent a friend in the US some Play Lunch tracks, and they're hooked. So,
1: And they've taken the US by storm as well, which is pretty amazing.
0: I'd love to see these kids, you know, just have a bloody good go of it.
1: Yeah.
0: Really. Good on you. Thank you, Giesler. Never really need an excuse to play lunch. We've got them coming up later on in reference to real estate apps from their Sex Ed album of 2025. Hey, Christina.
1: Yes.
0: I'm going to play some announcements. We'll be back right after these.
1: Oh, okay. Thanks for letting me know.
0: No worries.
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1: Yeah, mate, it is Radioactive Radiothon time here at 3MDR 97.1 FM. Christina the Astonishing joining Peege, that's me, and Elliot, that's me, here on the Imaginary Friend Show. And we're going to roll on all the way through to 11 o'clock with a little bit of a change at 9.
2: Just yeah, so we change can locations. Change of scenery. Yeah, be nice.
1: Which would be good. Make way for Waxoid with Matt coming up at 11 o'clock. Thank you, Beely, for reminding me to mention, even though I had the note in my head and the Etch-a-Sketch mind took over, when we played the 7-Ups with their new mellow tune, which is going back a few years, like 11 years, Christina. Bloody hell.
2: It's just a drop in the ocean.
1: Well, they're still playing, and they'll be playing this Saturday afternoon here
2: in the parlour,
1: 3MDR's parlour room across the hallway. Doors open 4:30.
2: That's right.
1: Music kicks off at 5. It'll be a live to air broadcast, so for those that can't make it in, it's a rather small space.
2: And probably bring some earplugs.
1: Yeah.
2: Yes.
1: Yeah, always. But, well, never leave home without them.
2: Yeah, an amazing venue. And 5 o'clock. How civilised is that?
1: It is. It is. So that'll be 5 till 6 live to air with the 7-Ups from the parlour across the hallway. Pete from the Zealots Picnic is hosting. And then, Pete, of course, we're firing up the Zealots Picnic at 6 o'clock.
2: That's right.
1: And rolling through just, 8 o'clock.
2: Just keeps going.
1: Yeah. And I think Pete's been doing a fair bit of fill-in. He was doing the sounds from in between yesterday.
2: Yeah.
1: Filling in for Norman Weekly, school holiday. So I'm guessing Norman's off and about with the fam bam. And Pete will be in, I think on Friday night, he's going to join Tom on the same river twice.
2: Oh.
1: After Denver's Country Bonanza.
2: Yeah.
1: And, yeah, so, yeah, so much music here. 3MDR.com. It's where you can go to subscribe and or donate. Check out the program guide, Christina.
2: There is, hang on, I'll tell you. Here, because I put a new one in.
1: Oh, did you?
2: Yeah, I put a new one in when I looked to see how the old one was. Somebody's stolen
1: it. Someone's pinched it already. Oh, that happens here at the 3MDR studios because it's such riveting reading and people want to take it home and put it on their fridge.
2: Yeah.
1: Now, you've got a couple of tunes lined up.
2: I do, yes. I've got Talking Heads, Don't Worry About the Government, for starters. And this was interesting because I went on a deep dive into the interpretation thereof.
1: Okay.
2: And it's quite amazing that, you know, 90% of people will say this is satire, but the other 10 will go, no, this is for real. So this is from a 1977 album called Talking Heads, 77.
1: It'll be their self-titled album.
2: Don't Worry About the Government is what the government wants people to think about the government. Just enjoy your apartment with its modern amenities and leave the rest to the expert public servants. Is this satire or is it for real? Anyway, Talking Heads.

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So you were invited to be on Oprah, and you don't have a problem. But you want to go on the show, and so you need a problem. And so you invent a problem. But if you're not an expert in problems, you're probably not going to make up a very plausible problem. And so you're probably going to get nailed. You're going to get exposed. And you're going to have to bow down and apologize and beg for the public's forgiveness.

others and try to solve your problems. The big question is always, how can I get control? How can I take control? But don't forget, this is a question for the regular viewer. The person who's barely getting by. The person who's watching shows about people with problems. The person who's one of the 60% of the U.S. population. 1.3 weeks away. 1.3 paychecks away from a shelter. In other words, a person with problems. So when experts say, let's get to the root of the problem, let's take control of the problem, because if you take control of the problem, you can solve the problem. Often this doesn't work at all because the situation is completely out of control.

sometimes experts lend you money. And sometimes they lend you lots of money. And sometimes when the subprime mortgages collapse and banks close and businesses fail and the crisis spreads around the world, sometimes other experts say, just because all the markets crashed doesn't mean it's necessarily a bad thing. And other experts say, just because all your friends were fired and your family's broke and we didn't see it coming doesn't mean that we were wrong. And just because you lost your job and your house and all your savings doesn't mean that you don't have to pay for the bailouts, for the traders and the bankers and the speculators. Because only an expert can design a bailout, and only an expert can expect

July in January. There's no more snow. And huge waves are wiping out cities. And hurricanes are everywhere. And everyone knows it's a problem. But if some of the experts say it's no problem, and if other experts claim it's no problem, or explain why it's no problem, then it's simply not a problem. But when an expert says it's a problem, and makes a movie about the problem, and wins an Oscar about the problem, and gets the Nobel Prize about the problem, then all the other experts have to agree. It is most likely a problem.

can invade another country and flatten it and ruin it and create havoc and civil war in that other country. If the experts say it's not a problem, and everyone agrees they're experts and good at seeing problems, then invading those countries is simply not a problem. And if a country tortures people and holds citizens without cause or trial and sets up military tribunals, this is also not a problem. Unless there's an expert who says, this is the beginning.

0: see there's a problem. And seeing the problem is half the problem. Because only an expert can deal with the problem. Only an expert can deal with the problem.
1: Yeah.
2: Only an expert. Yeah.
1: Yeah. Which is why we're in such good shape.
2: Well, that's right. Yeah. We've left it all to the experts.
1: The experts on housing.
2: You don't need to worry about the government. They know what they're doing.
1: No. So what do we have there? That was Laurie Anderson with Only an Expert from Homeland, the album. And which may be a soundtrack, actually, now that I think about it. Talking to the microphone, Peach. Shut up, Elliot. you had Talking Heads. Don't worry about the government.
2: Yeah, don't worry about the government. I've got another goodie as well.
1: Well, we were thinking of experts, and there's no greater expert than the subject of Dan Warner's song.
2: That's right. The President of the United States. And he's got an incredibly high IQ, apparently.
1: Yeah, he's full of shit. good morning, Dottie.
2: Morning, Dottie.
1: Nice to have your company on this Tuesday morning. It's 18 minutes past the hour of 7, and just in case you're wondering, it's the 29th day of September.
2: 2026, during the fourth week of the Radiothon. Yes.
1: Yeah, thanks to all those hopping online at 3MDR.com. Thanks to Julius the Jolly Ginger Jellyfish for subscribing.
2: That conjures to the
1: imagination.
2: Something.
1: I know. Yes. I love you, Julius the Jolly Ginger Jellyfish.
2: Yes.
1: Thank you. Also like to give a shout out to Tony from Springvale, Ava V, Joel from Selby, and the Aviator has been online for signing up an offbeat friend to You Never Can Tell, which will be coming up at 9 o'clock with Christina the Astonishing and special guest Peach and Elliot.
2: Yes.
1: Have you got a tune? You got that tune, Dan Warner,
2: I do.
1: The President of the United States.
2: Yes.
1: Did you want to say anything about it, or are we just going to let the song do the talking?
2: I think if you've got any questions during the course of this, please text them in to
1: 04-971-02000.
2: And we'll do our best.
1: We've got a bit of skyscraper stand coming up after this too.
2: To sort of explain it all. I'll just go back on Reddit because they know everything.
1: I think some of it's almost inexplicable, isn't it?
2: Yes. Anyway, here we go. Dan Warner. Yeah.
1: Before you get onto there, also shout out to Roddy P in Hobart, who's sorting socks while listening to the radio.
2: And doing a really good job.
1: And we've got a Clint Wilson tune coming up a little bit later called Odd Socks. And perhaps you found some in your collection.
2: Yeah, if you have, send photographic details. Anyway, Dan Warner.
1: Yes, the President of the United States.
2: Yeah.
1: Aye, aye, aye. There's some great lines in this tune.
2: Yeah. And Dan's a Melburnian.
1: He is. Yeah. It's been around for quite some time.
2: So we're experts over here.
1: Only an expert.
2: Yeah, only an expert could write a song like this about another expert. Here we go, Dan Warner.

problem. She can make it all about her. About her. But when it comes to questioning her love, only a fool could doubt her.

0: Pauline, Skyscraper Stan, and the Commission Flats from the album Those Were Days. That was following on from Dan Warner and the President of the United States, which was on after Laurie Anderson's Only an Expert.
1: Yes.
0: Shout out to you, Goaty. Good morning. Happy Tuesday to you. I don't know if politics is off the agenda, but yes, that song is just an indictment of POTUS, the President of the United States. And yes, you do have to wonder while we follow. I suppose we've been sort of aspiring to be American for decades, haven't we?
1: Definitely.
0: Probably since World War II, I would imagine, and all the prosperity.
1: When I first came to Australia, the first thing I noticed was how much we emulate the US in everything we do.
0: Like, it's interesting, isn't it? What about religion? Community groups, political parties, and it's just the way they behave, I suppose, in some instances. Like, some church groups are fantastic. Get out and about and support their community.
1: Like our very own Tacoma Uniting Church.
0: Yeah, I think the Tacoma Uniting
1: is
0: Church
1: is
0: like
1: a perfect example of a community, almost like a little faith group.
0: They enjoy the tax benefits of – well, are they tax-free? I don't really know how religious organisations work. They've got some tax exemption, haven't they?
1: Yeah.
0: All that sort of thing,
1: because
0: how it works.
1: Because it's –
0: And then you've got
1: the
0: Catholic Church
1: side
0: and things, which I'm sure they do good things. There's a lot of good people in there, but also some of their sort of historical behaviour, cover-ups, fear-based. Were you traumatised as a child?
1: I certainly followed the rules because I knew that if I didn't, I would be excommunicated. I didn't know what that meant, but it sounded...
0: But it sounded bad, didn't it?
1: It sounded like there would be an electrical charge involved. So that's how I saw it, because nobody actually explained it to you when you're a kid.
0: They just say, be good or
1: you're
0: going to
1: be
0: hell.
1: Excommunicated. Yeah. Which, interestingly enough, I'm going to play a Dori Previn track now, and she's pretty sort of well known for dissing her Catholic upbringing.
0: I dare say there's quite a few people writing about their Catholic upbringing.
1: Yeah, but this one is from the 70s, at the time was like, oh my gosh, frisson. So we all listened to it, definitely. So this is a track called, it's a medley.
0: Before you go on, Tina, just before you go on, if we're just going to pop on some announcements.
1: Oh gosh.
0: Before they are scheduled at the half hour, and it is 25 and a half minutes to 8 o'clock. Time's flying.
1: I know. We're having fun.
0: On this Tuesday morning, and we do appreciate you getting in touch on 0497102000. And we're going to hit play on these, and then we'll get into that tune.
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0: Now, Melbourne poet Ian Bland, also a singer-songwriter and Jesus of Hollywood from the album Angel in Reverse, requested by Giesler. Nice one. Good morning. Hello, Christina.
1: Good morning to you too.
0: Yeah, you're doing. Yeah. Forgot what we
1: morning,
0: were.
1: Morning, Giesler.
0: Forgot what we were doing in here.
1: You're on fire today, Giesler, with your requests.
0: Yes. Well, we've got some more tunes to come on the Imaginary Friend Show. Christina the Astonishing joining Peach and Elliot for the whole program this morning.
1: Yeah.
0: Been up early since the sparrow did. And it's been a gorgeous morning.
1: Is it still gorgeous?
0: Oh, looks amazing out there. We're in a darkened room. Good morning, Mel. Good morning, Jackie.
1: Morning, Mel.
0: Nice
1: morning,
0: to have
1: Jackie.
0: Your company on this Tuesday. And yeah, we've got some tunes lined up. What else do we have? Oh, good morning, Will, who enjoyed King Missile's Jesus Was Way Cool. It's a little bit of an odd song. Yes, well, he could do whatever he wanted to, apparently.
1: Yeah.
0: You're on 3MDR. Oh, did you look up that gig? Goaty mentioned a gig.
1: Oh, yes. Yeah, there is a gig at the Long Riders, which is a motorcycle club. With
0: based
1: a Christian, in Ferntree Gully. So it's the address is 2, Unit 2, 9 Amme Crescent, Ferntree Gully. And I think that's just behind the shops, sort of where,
0: you've gone blank. You've got an itch to sketch mine.
1: Oh, I know. I know where it's near. It's behind the shops at Safeway, Woolworths even. Yeah. So it's around there somewhere. But what you would do is you'd look for Long Riders Melbourne chapter on Facebook. And that's this Friday.
0: And it's open to the public.
1: And yes, it is. Yeah. Friday the 2nd of October in the evening, the Long Yard Band, cruisy rock.
0: Oh, nice.
1: Yes.
0: There we go. Get out and see some live music in your local area.
1: But, yeah, that's all I've got about it is, so they've just put a post up. So, yeah. And, what does it say? The Long Rider CMC, which stands for Christian Motorcycle Club, situated in the outer eastern suburbs, which just happens to be Ferntree Gully.
0: Ferntree Gully, just down the bottom of the Bay Mile.
1: Yeah. So
0: fantastic.
1: That's another gig that's happening this Friday.
0: Musical options. Yes. Speaking of gigs, there's Rufus Whistler at Selby Folk Club at the Menzies Creek Hall.
1: Oh, yes.
0: It might be the last Selby Folk Club at the Menzies Creek Hall.
1: Yes.
0: And that'll be returning
1: this
0: to the
1: this would be so
0: rebuild.
1: Wonderful if we could get back in before Christmas.
0: Yeah, I think it's going to happen.
1: Oh,
0: I think it's going to happen.
1: Now,
0: I was talking with Jackie the other day, and I know a lot of people in the situation of, having to pay an exorbitant amount of rent, a large percentage of one's income going to a landlord. So I've got three tunes here. Pokey Lafarge has got a brand new album out called Rent Money. So we're going to play the title track from Pokey Lafarge's album. And I've only had a couple of listens. And I'm really enjoying it. It's good. It's bouncy.
1: Oh, cool.
0: It's fun. But he's got some serious stuff in there. But we're going to a little sort of housing rental bracket here. We've got Grace Petrie, who I think is coming out to Beringia next year after being there was a fucking war started, pardon me, which prevented Grace Petrie from flying out from the UK to play at Beringia. 3MDR supporters. I believe Grace is coming out. She has an EP called This Is No Time to Panic, and there's a tune on it called Louise. And similar to the tune that we played by Play Lunch called Keith, this is also comes with a language warning. We're going to follow that up with Pokey Lafarge's Rent Money, the title track, and then Play Lunch with Real Estate Apps, because I understand when you're sort of looking for rentals and things, you've got to provide all your information into a third-party app these days.
1: Yeah.
0: See,
1: what could possibly go wrong?
0: What could possibly go wrong, indeed. So we've got three tunes for you around housing, landlords, rent, and dealing with real estates. through this wonders of the internet. You're on 3MDR 97.1 FM. There's a language warning for Grace Petrie's song, Louise.
1: Subscribe.
0: 3MDR

said my tenant's moving out. I said, what do you mean by tenant? She said, the tenant in my house. I said, what do you mean your house? I thought you lived with just your spouse. Louise laughed and said, how funny. No, I didn't mean my home. I was referring to the tenant in the rental house I own.

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0: Yeah, some more great programs here on Community Radio 3MDR 97.1 FM. 9 minutes past the hour of 8 a.m. on this Tuesday. It's the 29th of September. Just in case you were wondering, the year is 2026. Christine the Astonishing joining us on the program.
1: Good morning, all.
0: And we've got some shout-outs, Christina.
1: Oh, yes.
0: Shout out to Frio, John from the Paris end of Belgrave, who is a big fan of that President of the United States track by Dan.
1: I think I stole it from John, actually.
0: Oh, did you now? Yes. I found it on AMRAP, the Australian Music Radio Airplay Project.
1: I think I bought it, not realising that he was from Melbourne.
0: Oh, there you go. Fantastic.
1: But that's good.
0: The Topham Hats.
1: The Topham Hats. Good morning, the Topham Hats.
0: Good morning. Hoping you're both well on this Tuesday morning. Shane is, he is traffic in the currently in the car park of the Monash Freeway.
1: Oh.
0: Things, hoping you're all right there.
1: Well, but, you're lucky. We've got a five-hour show for you.
0: 97.1 FM and Pancakes and Kaylee down in North Wanney. Could be windy, Wanny. It's a little bit blowy up here today in the hills. glad that the Louise track by Grace Petrie gave you a little bit of a chuckle. Louise the Landlord. You're on 3MDR. I did enjoy that Pokey Lafarge tune too, The Rent Money.
1: And, very clever.
0: And, yeah, battling real estate apps. I'm not very good with some of these apps, I have to say, and I don't think I'd cope. Very well.
1: I've got so many
0: I'm counting my lucky stars,
1: apps
0: mate.
1: That I've had to download just for one function that are on my phone now.
0: It's for your convenience.
1: Yes. Of course it is. Yeah. And somebody else's data harvesting.
0: Yeah.
1: Yes.
0: Drives you bonkers, doesn't it? Art Matters coming up today with Sal.
1: Oh, good.
0: Fantastic program. And we caught up with James, who was a guest on Art Matters a couple of weeks ago at the Tarawarra Museum of Art or Art Museum. Or
1: what an amazing place that I've never been to before.
0: I've never been to either.
1: Yes.
0: And so that was a nice rainy day activity. On grand final day, as it was, it seemed to be quite quiet out there, which was
1: like,
0: nice.
1: It was like a 3MDR field trip to Tarawarra, but what an amazing, was an exhibition on there by
0: Ian Fairweather. His work didn't really grab me.
1: No, I didn't like the later stuff where there was one picture and then there was like a mental health issue happening over the top of it, I believe. But I did like going into the storeroom and seeing all those amazing.
0: There were some
1: Whiteleys.
0: Was it Brett Whiteley, which reminds me of a Lillian King song.
1: Yeah.
0: And that we might pop on. I had a mental blank there. Was it Brett Whiteley? Sydney Nolan was in there.
1: Yeah, Sydney Nolan. Yeah,
0: there was somebody else.
1: And,
0: some of the new works. I really enjoyed some of the new works in there. What I got out of the day was just I liked watching Simon and his excitement at looking, staring at an Ian Fairweather picture because they spoke to Simon, but they did not speak to me.
1: Yes, I liked the earlier stuff. I did like, but yeah. What an amazing gallery, though.
0: Yeah, well, it's lovely space, lovely setting out there and outside of Healesville.
1: Just beautiful.
0: So, worth checking out. And, you can get a tour of the preservation room, I think it is, which changes from time to time. They sort of pull those racks out.
1: And we had to sign, like, a sort of disclaimer.
0: Oh, you had to hand in all your possessions.
1: Yeah, you couldn't have you couldn't have anything on you that was swinging. So that was all the handbags.
0: It was a little bit tight.
1: All the handbags went into a locker, and then we were advised that you can't touch anything in here.
0: I kept my hands in my pockets.
1: If you do, and there were only five of us on a very bespoke tour. Mm. I must admit, and I felt culturally enlightened when I left. Especially when we had a pie in Mombulk.
0: $7 pie as opposed to the $240 share plate.
1: Yes.
0: You do the math.
1: Yeah, that's right.
0: Yeah, but it was good. What's happening?
1: I've got some, yeah, let me play some songs. Let me have a go. No. I've got three completely different songs here. This first one,
2: so if you've got any children, song three times.
1: I'm going to play three different songs here. The first one is Castle Hughes with a track called F You Fear. So I will give you a language alert. A
0: language warning. Is it called F You Fear?
1: No, it's called
0: Fuck You Fear.
1: Yes, it is. Yeah, because that's what it. And, we're on school holidays. All the children sense. Are sleeping in this. Yes. Thing. Apart from one little man that I know, so yeah, just for the next 2 minutes and 38 seconds, yeah, just la la la a lot. Then I've got the Loved Ones with a track called 300 Pounds of Joy, which was introduced to me by the lovely Jean from Upway, and it was recorded live at the Fern Tree Gully Hotel.
0: No way.
1: Yes, it was.
0: Brilliant.
1: And then a Painters and Dockers track for my friend Matt from Waxoid.
0: Oh, yes, coming up at 11 o'clock, yeah. Right
1: so
0: after.
1: So anyway, so I've got three, and then we can like do some admin-y things, and then we'll get back to entertaining you. So yeah, keep on texting.
0: All right, pop the kettle.
1: Keep on subscribing.
0: Oh yes, that's a good idea.
1: And then yeah, after this, yeah, we'll now that people are awake, we'll talk to them a bit more about the subscribing process. But I would say pretty much everybody who's texted in has already subscribed. Bless their cotton
0: thank you,
1: socks.
0: Folks.
1: Thank you so much.
0: You're on 3MDR 97.1 FM. Oh, yes, you have to press the button over. That's all right.
1: Castle Hughes.

this is it. It's what you get. This is it. This is it. It's what you get. Yeah!

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0: Or the app thing.
1: Community Radio Plus app.
0: Thank you, Christina. Pink.
1: Yeah.
0: Or the website.
1: Yes.
0: 3MDR.com. Well, you're hitting the Listen Now button. You can have a little poke around and perhaps even subscribe and become radioactive.
1: Like the rest of us. But, yeah, hang on, let me give you some inspiring.
0: It's windy out there. I was going to say it's windy out there. Pamcakes from Cockatoo is saying it's not windy down in Wontaggi. Not Pamcakes, formerly of Cockatoo, now of North Wontaggi, is saying it's not windy down there. It's bloody blowing a gale here. It's totally messed up my hair, which I spent a lot of time on this morning.
1: Yes. Oh, it does. It actually looks a bit wild today.
0: My eyebrow
1: I don't know how that's happened.
0: My eyebrow was flapping around in the breeze. Oh, quick road closure alert. Griffiths Road is closed just at the minute. There's some trucks halfway down. Don't know if they're working on a pole, power pole, or digging up a pavement. I'm not sure. But something's going on.
1: Oh, so you have to make a detour.
0: You have to make a detour. So lucky you're already here at Forest Park Homestead, Christina.
1: Yeah, because otherwise...
0: You would have to take that detour.
1: I would, yes. I would have been going via Tacoma.
0: Yeah.
1: Yes.
0: Apparently we sound old enough to be playing much more sensible music.
1: Oh, do we now?
0: Thank you, Roddy P. I must say I'm enjoying getting old because the alternative doesn't bear thinking about.
1: Yes. I'm glad I'm, yes.
0: I'm going to give a shout out to Pete. Nice to have your company on this Tuesday morning, Pete. I'm going to play some announcements. You've got something in your hand, Christina.
1: Yes. Well, I'm looking at some of the sentiments of being radioactive in week four, which is all about health, the health benefits. And we all know that the health benefits of being physically active, but what about the health benefits of being radioactive? Well, we've all got hundreds of connections through 3MDR with our community. And studies show that being involved in your community is good for your health. And I can say that personally.
0: Yep.
1: Yeah,
0: join a community group.
1: And never a dull moment. There's always something going on. And there's always somebody that you can help out in the back office. We have working bees.

0: Mind you, if we'd had a working bee, everything would have been blown back to its original place this week. Yeah. So it's all about your sense of belonging and your active social and community participation. And you can, if when you come to the studio, like the parlour,
1: on Saturday afternoon, 4:30 doors open, and the 7-Ups will be performing from 5 until 6. It's a live-to-air broadcast, but you can be in the room.
0: And that is, it's so good. It's so good. And the players, like the performers, always love
1: the
0: vibe of the room. And then For the following week, on the Friday, we've got...
1: That'd be the 9th of October already.
0: That's amazing that it's come round so quickly. So I've already got my ticket, and that's a huge sense of community.
1: Talking about the tickets for the Radioactive fundraiser, Christina the Astonishing, if you are a subscriber, $15 gets you in the door. There's like 8 bands. There's DJs in the Jungle Bar downstairs. I think it's going to be 2 stages, and it's a fundraiser for 3MDR. We've got Lost Canoe, Primary High, Trash and the Treasures, Banjzig, Plaster of Paris, the Jawu Pidu Band, which I'm really excited about, Raucus, and the sibling duo Fire Opal. And they performed here on 3MDR. I can't remember which program it was, but yes, they were antagonistic siblings. You couldn't stop bickering for the whole set. Oh, it was lovely. It was so good. But young fella on drums, and his slightly older sister on guitar and vocals.
0: Oh, yeah, that's a good mix. Yeah, a young drummer and a slightly older sister.
1: Yeah. So it'll be a wonderful evening of music. It kicks off at 6 p.m. We'll go into the wee hours, and it's at our friend Suki Lounge in Belgrave. And as I say, tickets for subscribers, $15. Non-subscribers, $25. 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
0: Exactly. And that can be either as a concession listener or as an offbeat listener, and many of us use our inanimate favourite objects.
1: Fur babies.
0: Yes.
1: And the like. It's great. So it keeps, it's an entry level subscription.
0: Yes.
1: And it's a good one. Speaking of entry level subscriptions, concession, no questions asked, and a.k.a. Mimsy and Brian, a.k.a. Slingsby from Forest Hill, have just renewed their subscriptions.
0: Thank you very much.
1: Anne's a fan of Ron King's An Acoustic Companion on Saturday mornings across the midday hour from 11 to 1, right after Maestro on the mic, right before Michelle's Community, and then at Scar Street with Marissa. And occasionally some live sets in there. And also there's a new... program presented by some youngsters, Tara and Cohen, for The More You Know, mixing musical theatre and science. I love it. You go, kids. Fantastic. Oh, speaking of kids, sorry, you were going to say something, Christina, but there was a live performance on, was it Fresh Air Youth Radio on Friday?
0: Oh,
1: and,
0: yes.
1: Another, it was Youth Fest, and what a great job. Performers, I think, was there, and two young hosts doing a great job.
0: Packed out. It was amazing.
1: Yeah, so again, that's what your subscriptions help 3MDR do is, one, pay the bills, pay the rent, pay the licensing fees, and pay the staff. 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
1: 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And you're talking about the well-being.
0: Yes.
1: Things. And there was a study done a long time ago about combating loneliness and how radio helps to combat loneliness. Because I use it as company all the time.
0: Yeah.
1: You know, I live alone. And, yeah, it's just nice to have a human voice. We don't have to always agree with what's coming out of the gob.
0: And we encourage people to contact us during the show.
1: On 0497102000. And we'd like to thank you for all those that have been in touch this morning. I'm going to play some announcements just quickly. And then we'll steer this Imaginary Friend Show episode with Christina the Astonishing co-hosting this morning. And we'll flip into some You Never Can Tell at 9 o'clock.
0: Oh, yes.
1: But we've got 25 minutes to go. So we're just going to pop on some quick messages. We'll be back right after these.
2: 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Because we're
3: 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One of the things that mattered most to me as a parent was that the Forge Institute wasn't a top-down program. Young people actually help shape what happens here. The workshops, the focus, what comes next. Their voices matter. Not as a tick box, but as an integral, formative part of how the space evolves. It means that programs stay relevant. It means young people feel ownership. And it means that they're more engaged because they've had a say. The Forge isn't about telling young people who to be. It's about listening and building something alongside them. Head to theforgeinstitute.au online or search for us on socials for more info.
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1: It's going to be a very fun gig. That's Friday, the 9th of October, part of 3MDR's Radioactive Fundraising. And we're in our annual subscriber drive, week four. And thank you to Lozer and Tan for tuning in on a regular basis over the last 18 years and subscribing for all those years as well. Safe travels. Take care out on the roads. And looking forward to catching up with you in just over a week's time. You've mentioned, Loza, that you'll be passing Tarkata in a couple of days and put on some skyscraper stand called Tarkata Shay, which is written just about Tarkata, which is up just off the Hume Highway, north of Albury, south of Canberra, Yass area. Oh, I don't know my geography, but anyway, we're going to pop that on for you. I've also got some Leo Kotke, which I'm going to put on first. Shout out to Mel, who's a Leo Kotke fan from the album Great Big Boy, going back to 1991, and Nothing Works, a tune. It's an unusual album from Leo in that all the songs feature Leo's geese farting in the wind on a muggy day voice, as he describes it. And Zoomy, Bakelite Radio, yes, featuring none other than Joe Camilleri. And shout out to Pete, my next-door neighbour, next-door neighbour's father. Nice to see you the other day. Shout out to Nick and Jamie as well. And Pete was saying he's a fan of Joe Camilleri. So, yeah, we're going to pop on Viva La Money. But first, Nothing Works by Leo Cocky. We'll sandwich in Skyscraper Stands, Tar Cutter Shade from the most excellent Golden Boy, Volume 1 and Volume 2. He's got a couple of gigs coming up, full band gigs with the Commission Flats. And Saturday, the 10th of October, I believe, is sold out. However, there may be tickets left for Sunday, the 11th. And Skyscraper Stan will be recording both nights with a view to piece together a live album. So looking forward to that. And hopefully there'll be some new tunes in there as well. You're on 3MDR 97.1 FM with Pete and Elliot. Christina the Astonishing has just slipped out of the room. And we'll be back and we'll finish off the Imaginary Friend Show. And then we'll switch into You Never Can Tell mode at 9 o'clock. We hope your Tuesday morning's going well. Hold on to your hats, it's blowy out there.

I'm into balding strategies and repeatable hairstyle. Way a speed bump to come compelling. If your kid's knees sag, you're an old man. You're into peanut butter and jelly. I'm into orange juice and lithium. The way an empty room becomes Pico and Sepulveda. Evangelists rain like sweat from a toupee. But eternity comes down to hours. And a minute makes a tough guy cower. And no man tours a termite.

Bakelite Radio, or is it Bakelite Radio? One of those. Volume 4, the name of the release, going back a few years, and she got that one off AMRAP, the Australian Music Radio Airplay Project, quite a few years ago. Viva La Money. Before that, we had Skyscraper Stan from Golden Boy, Volume 1 and Volume 2, released in 2020, kind of slipped through due to the shit show that arrive on our doorstep early in 2020. Tarkata Shade. Hope you enjoyed that one, Lozer and Tan. And we opened up the bracket with the gravelly-voiced Leo Kottke from the album Great Big Boy, released in 1991, Nothing Works. Sometimes it does. Good on you, Zoomy. Was that a Lin L1 or LM1 or something? Drum machine, perhaps, that your brother borrowed from Joe Camilleri back in the day? Hooligan Dooley, it is 7.5 minutes to the hour of 9 o'clock. Christina the Astonishing has set up camp in Studio One and we'll be flicking the switch 9 o'clock, and then I'll join Christina on You Never Can Tell for the 9 to 11. And then the wonderful Waxoid with Matt will be firing up in Studio 2 at 11 o'clock. Good on you, Gody, for signing up to Waxoid. Yeah, fantastic selection of music week in, week out. And there's not a week that goes by that something new isn't entering my ear holes on Waxoid. Pretty much most shows here on 3MDR providing me with an expanded palette of musical offerings. Words, I'm starting to run out of them. Thank you to all those that have been in touch on the SMS line during our program this morning, with Christina the Astonishing joining me in the studio. It's week 4 of 3MDR's Radioactive Radiothon, and thank you to these people for being radioactive this morning. Giesler, first cab off the rank. Hope you got a good walk in there. It's beautiful sunshine, but it is a bit blowy. Vinny, good on you, mate, for renewing your subscription. And Giesler, thank you for taking out a subscription to the Imaginary Friend Show. And I know you've subscribed to a number of other shows as well. Vinny popped in a little donation on top of his subscription. Good on you, mate. Sending much love to you. Graham from Mount Burnett, nice to hear from you. Your unsavoury language on the SMS line, you funny bugger. Grumpy from Hobart, also known as Mature from Hobart, also known as our good mate Roddy P. Love you, mate. Thank you for subscribing again for yet another year. Much love to you and the family and all the Tasmanians down there in Tasmania, or wherever you might be if you're a Tasmanian, somewhere else, if that makes sense. Donny from Dandy North, I hope you're doing all right. You're up early on a Tuesday morning. And Goody from Upway, good on you, mate. Hope you enjoy the gig on Friday night, the information of which has disappeared off the page. Good on you for subscribing to Waxoid, which will be coming up later today. Nice to hear from you, Mel. Hope you enjoy the tunes on your way to work. And shout out to Will and Jackie. Hope you enjoyed those rent tunes, or landlord-flavoured tunes, and wishing you all the best for a lovely day at work. Nice to hear from you, Frio, and Shakes as well. Hopefully the car park is cleared and you've got to where you needed to be. And looking forward to catching you on Revolver sometime soon, which is Wednesdays, 7 till 9, right after Audio Blast with Dan and right before the Dotted Line with live music every week. John from the Paris end of Belgrave, lovely to hear from you. The Topham Hats in Upper Gully. Pam Cakes, thank you for subscribing. The, what is it, the Hounds of the Bass Cavills. Noting the double S there, really do appreciate it. And sending you much love. Much love to you too, old Sheppy Ship Dog yourself. I don't know if I had much harmonica music this morning. We'll see if we can rectify that situation for next week. But thanks, Spam Cakes, Kaylee, and old Sheppy Ship Dog, and love to Lockie as well. Zoomy from Mumbulk, nice to hear from you. Last digit 625, and Lozer and Tan. If I've missed anyone, apologies. We really do appreciate your company. We're going to pop on one last song. It is Reb Fountain, Water for Gasoline, the name of the album. I'm hooked on it at the minute. It's a high rotation at my house. This is a tune called Good People, the opening track. We look forward to your company next week. And, oh, corduroy. Oh, love a bit of corduroy.
understand. I'll be with you in about 5 minutes time from Studio One, joining Christina the Astonishing on You Never Can Tell. Oh, I need to lie down. Oh. What normal music? What does that mean?

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0: Good morning, everybody, and welcome to episode 100 of You Never Can Tell with me, Christina the Astonishing. And I am joined by a very special guest today, Philip.
1: Oh, am I in trouble? In trouble, Christina the Astonishing? Good morning.
0: So we've just had some fun in Studio 2, and now we've moved to Studio 1.
1: We've moved to the grown-ups room.
0: Yeah, the good room. We've gone to the good, like it's almost like the front parlour, except we've got one of those two.
1: Yes, we do.
0: And 100 shows today, and on Thursday it will be the second birthday of the show, which started on the 1st of October 2024.
1: Well, there you go. So it's all happening. Well done, mate.
0: And I'd like to shout out to everybody who's been following us for the last 3 hours, which was absolutely wonderful. And First off today, I have a little. My number one fan, Indy, has requested a very special song, which he's just discovered the joys of rock and roll. So this is for you, Indy. Happy Tuesday. Enjoy your day. Elton John has got a very special message about Saturday night.

0: That was Jenny Mitchell with One Day. And now, Paige, you're all plugged in over there, aren't you?
1: I think joining me
0: on my show.
1: I think I'm radioactive.
0: Yeah, that's right. We are certainly radioactive today, week four of the 3MDR Radiothon. What have you got for us today?
1: Well, there was a message about corduroy.
0: There was indeed.
1: And it's led me to the Radioactive Radiothon prize list, Christina. And on there is a pair of magic pants. And I can see corduroy from Hobart in these magic pants because they are stretch cotton corduroy.
0: Oh,
1: stretch being the
0: just doesn't
1: word
0: get
1: there.
0: Any better.
1: Locally handmade, and they're from Wilga Clothing in beautiful Callista.
0: Yes.
1: So that's just one of the many prizes donated by some lovely local businesses. At a rather extensive list. We might prattle off a few.
0: I think we should.
1: Do you want me to do that now?
0: I think you'll have to.
1: Okay. How about one of 10 $50 vouchers? There's 10 $50 vouchers to be won.
0: That's 500.
1: 500 Smackaroos donated by Captain Stomp Records. $50 for 10 subscribers there.
0: So that is... That will buy you an album.
1: It will buy you an album. There's one of two double passes to an event at the Lyre Room at the Burringer Cultural Centre. Friends at just over the road there, 351 Glenfern Road, you might find them at. There's a food experience voucher for two from the Independent in Gembrook. That's valued at $240. I'm salivating already. And there's one of two vouchers for The Works, including a haircut. I could do with one of those. A steamy hot towel shave could probably do with one of those. And added skincare could probably do with some of that.
0: Yes.
1: from Cheeky Barbers in Upper Ferntree Gully.
0: But you couldn't go there on a windy day because you might come out and it'll be ruined within a second.
1: The bouffant would just be flapping around out there. We've also got one of three double passes to Selby Folk Club. I think, do you have a tune lined up for one of the artists?
0: I do, yes, because we've got Rufus Whistler and Possum, who are two of the three performers.
1: Triple
0: I didn't
1: bill.
0: Have anything with Wood Duck in it, but with Wood Duck. I didn't have anything by Wood Duck, yes.
1: Maybe we could do some exploratories.
0: Yeah, we could do. We could play some Ben Langdon. We could, we'll have a look later on.
1: Yeah. That's just some of the prizes that you could win by signing up during 3MDR's Radioactive Radiothon, 3MDR.com.
0: That is, yeah. That's what we all should be doing today. Signing up, subscribing, keep us going. And I'd like to thank the Aviator with five R's on the end for subscribing to You Never Can Tell. Thank you so much. Now, the Aviator, I do know, is John Schmidley's, one of John's aliases from Sidetracks.
1: Alter Ego.
0: He was on last week for my disco dancing show.
1: Episode number 99.
0: Where we had some great fun. But, yes. Oh, and we've got a quick question from last digits 153, wondering whether there's an elastic waistband in Magic Pants.
1: Surely they're also expander pants.
0: I'd say that they were definitely expander pants. And that's the beauty of corduroy. Like it just stretches and all of a sudden you've got pinstripe pants.
1: It just spells comfort.
0: It does. That, and I need some Velcro shoes. And I'm sorted. And if it gets a bit chilly, that hoodie is going on. Not the hoodie with an H. This is the one without, that's giant.
1: Oh, like and a big overthrow
0: blanket. You can get a whole family in there. Yeah. Anyway, I'm going to continue in my my nepotism theme.
1: Love it.
0: But I've got a track But I know that you've got some tracks, so you do yours first.
1: Oh, I'm going to play Odd Socks by Clint Wilson, one of Clint's older tunes, going back to 2018 from his album Dark Water. And, yeah, caught Clint at the Belgrave Hotel on Saturday night gone.
0: Oh, of course, yes.
1: It was Clint Wilson and the Ruins put in a mighty fine set. Deep Steve put in a mighty fine set too. It was fantastic. And Cyan Brown, Cy the Philanthropist, who's also the drummer for Wagons, opened up with some real, you know, real country Johnny Cash sort of vibey vibe stuff. Yeah, it was good fun. Anyway, we're going to play some Odd Socks because Roddy P was sorting some socks earlier this morning. Just one of the many activities you can do while listening to the radio.
0: And you can send us in pictures if you like. But, oh no, they came to your...
1: Yes.
0: Yes, no, don't send us any pictures. Don't send pictures, whatever you do.
1: And keep your clothes on. Yes. Righto, here's some Odd Socks. Make sure you got socks on at the very least.
0: Yeah.

0: You're listening to You Never Can Tell here on Mountain District Radio 97.1 FM. And that amazing track was Jess Nabb with Come Alive. And the story behind that is that Jess's dad wrote that song back in, oh gosh, that would have been the early 80s, I think. And Jess recorded it herself in the noughties while she was back in England at some stage. And she even played the trumpet on that. There's no such thing as like too hard a job for someone who loves music as much as Jess does. So yeah, that was... I thought I could have a bit of nepotism in there. And thank you to everybody who's texting in. It's got a bit bonkers here. And yes, Gisela would love to see you. Please pop in. Anyone who wants to pop in and say hello during this five-hour extravaganza, although we are on the last 2 hours now, yes, you can come in. And if anyone wants to text us, the number is 04971 02000. And we're coming up to some studio announcements now, after which I'm going to be playing a couple of tracks, one by Rufus Whistler, Violet Town Train Station, and also Possum with Lake Song. These are two of the three performers that you can see on Friday night, this coming Friday, 2nd of October, at the Selby Folk Club, currently being held at the Menzies Creek Hotel, Menzies Creek Hall, while Selby is having a bit of a zhuzh up post-termite treatment. And hopefully we're going to be back there for the last Selby Folk Club of the year, but I will double check before I do anything about saying any more about that. Anyway, let's have some station announcements and then enjoy Rufus Whistler and Possum.
1: Pew, pew, pew, pew, pew. 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

0: You are listening to You Never Can Tell with Christina the Astonishing and Paige and Elliot from the Imaginary Friend Show, who are joining me today. And just to reiterate, we've just been listening to, scroll, Rufus Whistler. Violet Town train station. Frio, good morning. He's loving that tune. And we also heard from Possum with Lake Song. So those are two of the three performers on Friday at Selby Folk Club. And interestingly enough, with Possum, you would have recognised the fiddle playing of Dylan Kinnear there from Play Lunch, Dylan, would yes. you not? Yes. And if you're coming to the gig, there'll be several of the 3MDR gang there already. So yeah, come out and join us. Now, Paige, you've got some tracks that you would like to play now. I've even turned your mic on.
1: Oh, thanks,
0: look
1: man.
0: At me. That was done by muscle memory.
1: Pressing all the right buttons. Good on you, Christina. I was thinking of, is Dylan also in Rufus Whistler? I think he was. I'm going to get it up because I brought the album in. I'll have a look at the picture and I think he's on it.
0: Or is he playing with, I can't remember the other guy's name. It'll come to me in a minute. The guy who plays the Ullian pipes.
1: Josh.
0: Yes.
1: Josh Licht. Oh, Josh Licht has got some new music out
0: yes.
1: too.
0: Yes. Oh, so does Dylan play with Josh? Oh, I don't know.
1: No, I thought Dylan played yes. with Rufus Whistler.
0: Right.
1: With Vinny.
0: I'm going to Google it.
1: All right, we're going to look that
0: I'm
1: up.
0: I'm going to use a generic search engine. I'm not going to Google it.
1: No, they don't give us any bloody anyway, money, mate.
0: What have you got for us?
1: Oh, I've got one tune.
0: Just one?
1: Just the one.
0: Oh, go on then. What is it?
1: It's called, it's by a band called The Beards.
0: Oh.
1: And they're a sort of novelty band, serious musicians. All their songs are about beards. And I was thinking of the two bearded ones that'll be in the music garden this afternoon.
0: Oh, yes.
1: From 5 until 7, yes. right after the feast has been served, and which is on after the Soft Revolution with Rari, which is on after Art Matters, which is on after Waxor, which is on after this program. Just the good times keep rolling.
0: Especially on a Tuesday.
1: Anyway, I think the bearded ones are a fan of the beards.
0: And yes.
1: So thinking of another bearded former presenter who is a big fan of the beards. And this is a tune called Stroking My Beard. And, yeah, unfortunately, some of the lines I resemble. This song is like, anyway, it's a bit of a fun song. I quite like it. It's from the Beard album, I believe.
0: The Beard album by the Beards, and it's called Stroking My Beard. I think that, yep.
1: On 3MDR.
0: I want to hear it.
1: Here you go.

0: fears.
1: I see what you mean there. Yes.
0: That's a little unfortunate.
1: Yes. That's very good.
0: Stroking my beard by...
1: Because I don't have a job.
0: Yeah, it's crazy.
1: Well, that's wonderful. Wonderful.
0: A little
1: yes.
0: bit of fun on your Tuesday
1: yeah,
0: morning.
1: I did like that. Now I'm going to bring everybody down. No, I'm not. This is a fantastic track by Father John Misty. Mental Health.
0: From Mahesh Mashana, great
1: album. Yeah, fantastic this. And Frio, yes, the beards are ace. I can't remember. I saw a picture of Ren and Dennis.
0: Both wearing a beard,
1: yes. But then everybody there was wearing a beard.
0: Well,
1: yes.
0: I think the bearded ones from the Music Garden were also in the audience, I think at the Corner Hotel.
1: Ah, people would have said, wow, where'd you get yours, mate?
0: Yeah. They don't perform all that often.
1: No.
0: The beard. So when they do, the beard fans are out en masse.
1: Oh, here we go. This song is hilarious, but you don't resemble every aspect of it, Paige, because you do have a job.
0: I do.
1: Yes.
0: I've got a few jobs. Oh, the telephone's ringing, but we're on microphone.
1: Oh,
0: at the
1: minute. It's right.
0: All happening.
1: Okay, then. We'll sort that out in a moment. For now, I'm going to put on Father John Misty so that we can regroup.

0: What a song.
1: It's a great tune, yeah. Father John Misty, from the album Mahashmashana, Mental Health.
0: Yeah, I reckon that just makes my mental health feel better, just listening to music like that.
1: Oh, I think there was something in Radiothon Info Week 4 about music being good for one's mental health. And, music is therapy. It certainly is for me, and we hope it is for you too.
0: Yes.
1: Good therapy, that is. It's a fantastic album.
0: It's incredible, yes.
1: It's got a lot of lush sounds going on in there.
0: I'd never heard of him before that.
1: I'm going to say I hadn't heard of him until I got a record label email about it.
0: Yes.
1: Oh, no, actually, my friend Mel has a Tuesday buddy, and her Tuesday buddy passed on. I guess time just makes fools of us all.
0: Oh.
1: And then I delved into the album.
0: Yeah.
1: And, it's a cracker. It was produced by Jonathan Wilson, who's worked with Grace Cummings from Melbourne, and her last album, Ramona, and she's got a new album called Blood Horse that's out, which I haven't fully wrapped my ears around. But her last album, Ramona, is full of lush sounds as well. And I think that might be something to do with Jonathan Wilson's production. He also releases his own records. I've got one of his in my collection, but I haven't listened to it for a long time. But, fantastic album. Another terrific album by Father John Misty is Fear Fun, going back to 2012. It's got some crackers on there, a little bit more country. On there, a lot of tongue-in-cheek. He's a little bit naughty. It's great. So that's Fear Fun from 2012. And he used to be in a band called Fleet Foxes.
0: I have heard of, yes.
1: Yeah, but he's gone his own way. So, Father John Misty, his real name's Joshua Tillman, and he references himself. There might be, I think, from one of the other songs on Mahashmashana is Josh Tillman and the Accidental Dose. Which is all about treating acid with anxiety.
0: Oh.
1: Thanks on it. Really,
0: those two
1: really
0: words don't go together, really,
1: in
0: do
1: that
0: they?
1: Order.
0: No.
1: Yeah. Mm.
0: Yes.
1: Anyway, that's Father John Misty.
0: And what have you got? You got something nice?
1: Well, we have. At a couple of minutes to the hour of 8 o'clock, we've got Trash and the Treasures. Who are performing as part of 3MDR's Radioactive fundraiser gig at Sookie Lounge on the 9th of October, which is a Friday week.
0: Friday week.
1: Friday, because it'll be Folk Club, first Friday of the month. And then, it's going to get noisy and fun, and it's going to be ace.
0: So,
1: to use an old person's term of enjoyment.
0: It's going to be so ace, old people, that you need to bring your earplugs too.
1: Yes. I never leave home without
0: them. Yeah. I lost my first ones.
1: Oh,
0: yeah. But I got some new ones because they just happened to sell them in Aldi. And there we go.
1: Of course you do, the middle aisle.
0: Yeah. That's it, the middle aisle, and I thought they know exactly what I need next. And I do know that you're looking for a MIG welder or an arc welder?
1: I think you can get combo welders now.
0: Oh, can you?
1: Yeah.
0: Oh, I just thought I was really good knowing that there were two types of welders.
1: Yeah, there's two
0: welders.
1: Types. I think there's actually three, and I don't know the third one.
0: It's probably an awesome welder.
1: That'd be great.
0: Yeah.
1: Yeah, fuse in the middle.
0: You know that there's going to be one there very soon.
1: I could do a ScoMo and leave my visor up.
0: Oh, yes.
1: Anyway, this tune is called Tapping the Admiral. And I can't remember the name of the admiral that got pickled in a barrel.